0: Yeah, baby. That's a good way to start things off. I'm from Georgia. I grew up listening to the Alma Brothers, so I love the Alma Brothers. Who is Freebird? Yeah, somebody always yells out Freebird. That's the go-to request, Freebird. Any of y'all from Australia? Really, Australia? Well, I got something for you. What's the hardest thing about buying a new boomerang? Throwing away the old one. This is easy. What do you call a boomerang don't come back?
1: A stick, of course.
0: You know, I buy all of my boomerangs at Amazon. They have a 100% return policy. Here's something you might not know about Australia. Australia is the world's leading exporter of boomerangs. It's also the world's leading importer of boomerangs. I'm thinking about naming the band Boomerang. Maybe that way I can make a comeback. You know, I used to know one more great boomerang joke. I can't remember it, but I'm sure that it'll come back to me. Enough of that. You know, boomerang jokes are evergreen. Evergreen. All right, I wrote this next song with a man named Alex Harvey. It was first number one we had back in 1985. It's called Hell in High Water. A little 80s country for you.

Thank y'all. Thank y'all. Thank y'all. So I wrote that song with a man named Alex Harvey, and he passed away a few years ago, so I'm going to do another song that he wrote, if y'all don't mind, and I'm going to need some help. I'm telling you. Give me a note back there. Is that the same note? Huh? Yeah. Thank you. Thank you. Now, is that the right note? Tommy? Yeah, baby. What? And give up show business?

0: is real. God is real. God is real. And God bless the United States of America. Thank y'all.
1: That is how you open the show right here with T. Graham Brown. One more time for T, everybody. Well, welcome everyone to the Grand Ole Opry presented by Humana. I'm your host for the evening, Kelly Sutton. And whether you're in the Opry House with us tonight or you're listening to us all around the world on WSM Radio, we are certainly glad that you have joined us this evening at the show that made country music famous. Yeah. You can absolutely clap for that. In fact, we encourage it, because when you're clapping and laughing and having a good time, that means everybody all around the world can hear you. So we're going to practice. Here we go. One, two, three. You understood the assignment. Good job, everybody. Well, we are, in fact, the world's longest-running radio show, over 100 years strong right now. And being a live radio show means that no two shows are ever the same. So you are part of history right here at the Grand Ole Opry. We have a great show lined up for you tonight. Making their Grand Ole Opry debut, the Revivalists are here tonight, y'all. 60 time GMA Dove Award winner, member of the Grand Ole Opry, Stephen Curtis Chapman is in the house. Winner of season 5 American Idol and the leader of the Soul Patrol, Mr. Taylor Hicks is here tonight. One of the most recorded musicians in Nashville history, Country Music Hall of Famer and Grand Ole Opry member Charlie McCoy will be out here in just a little while. CMA, ACM, and Grammy Award winner and one of the newest members of the Grand Ole Opry, Kathy Mattea, is here. And taking us home later tonight, 14-time Grammy Award winner, member of the Country Music, Gospel Music, and Bluegrass Halls of Fame, and a member of the Grand Ole Opry for 44 years, Ricky Skaggs is here. Well, right now, I'm excited to bring her out to the stage. She was named one of Grammy's 14 Rising Country Stars to Know last year. She was 2024's Rising Artist Writer of the Year winner and CMT's 2024's Next Women of Country class. Her self-titled EP was released in the fall to rave reviews. She's got more new music expected very soon. And y'all, listen to this. She is going to join Ashley McBride and Garth Brooks on tour next month. And she's performing at the upcoming Music City Rodeo. We are so thrilled that she is here with us tonight. Ladies and gentlemen, please welcome Mae Estes.

of a man. Thank you so much, Opry. My name is Mae Estes, and you'll be hard-pressed to find somebody who loves this stage more than I do. I have been chasing that neon rainbow for about a decade in this town and finally harassed the kind folks at the Opry enough to be on this stage for the last few years, and it is more special every time. So thank y'all so much for having me and making me feel welcome. I'm originally from Southwest Arkansas. We got any Arkansas in the house tonight? Really? Are y'all lost? Nobody ever leaves the state of Arkansas, I think. I usually have to give a shout out to the folks listening at home on WSM. Shout out to all my family in Arkansas, my Lincoln listening. We had something really, really exciting happen this year for me and my family, who've all kind of chased this dream together for so long. And this song we're about to play you got played on country radio, y'all. And I know y'all listen to the radio every day. You're like, sounds good. But that is a crazy, crazy hard thing to do. And so shout out to a fellow Arkansan, Mr. Bobby Bones, for spinning this one. It's out everywhere if you like what you hear. It's a sexy little number called I Better Go. 3, 4, 1.

All right, Grand Ole Opry. Well, I usually have to ask when I'm traveling around the world as an opening act if anybody in the crowd likes country music. Now, I don't think I got to ask you that tonight at the Grand Ole Opry. And this next song is not out anywhere you listen, but I do have a ton I'd love for you to go check out and follow along on socials. This has been a very entertaining ride, so I don't think I am slowing down any time soon on the entertainment. But this next song I wrote dreaming of the day I would get to stand on this stage. And back in 2023, I finally got that moment and got to make my Grand Ole Opry debut after working in the gift shop for a while when I first moved to town, actually. So I brought my name tag with me. It was a whole big deal. And now they feel like family when I walk in the building. They do still make me show my ID at the gate. So we're working on that. But this is the most magical place on earth. And getting to sing this song on this stage gives me chills every time. So thank you so much for having me. Hopefully this tells you a little bit more about my journey. I also have to say a special shout out to one of my best friends in the crowd tonight. Miss Maggie Moss is hanging out with us. So thanks to my Maggie for being here at the Opry. You guys like pedal steel by chance? Because we got one of the best players up here. Mr. Tommy going to show out if so. Well, if you love country music, this one goes out to you. Thank you guys so much for having me.

0: Have a good night.
1: One more time for May Estes, everybody. Okay, so let's get to know each other a little bit better. How many of you are here for the first time? Okay, great. Well, let me tell you a little bit about where you are sitting, a little history about the Grand Ole Opry House. For 52 years now since the show moved out here to the Grand Ole Opry House, that circle of wood right over there has been the centerpiece of our home. If you would, turn your attention to the video screens as we join Opry star Carrie Underwood to take a look at the history of the Grand Ole Circle.
2: In 1974, the Opry moved from the Ryman to the new Grand Ole Opry House, the first theater built especially for the Opry. It was designed to create a performance hall where the past, present, and future of country music could joyfully come together every week of every year. And that intention was fulfilled right here in the Circle of Wood, created with boards from the stage of the Ryman. I remember the first time I stepped into this circle. It was back in 2005, right after I won American Idol. I couldn't believe I was actually here and standing in the same sacred place that so many of my musical heroes stood. And I still am overwhelmed with gratitude every time I step into the circle. I think of that girl from Shakota who could only dream of performing on this stage one day, and I will never take for granted how lucky I am to be a part of this incredible legacy. Stepping into the circle affects everyone uniquely and powerfully.
3: It's one of those feelings standing on that circle that you can't describe. Kind of like the energy from the floor coming up through your soles of your boots, up into your body, into your soul, into your heart.
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1: Okay, and now you know the history of the Grand Ole Circle, everybody. 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They are hitting major venues this summer, including Madison Square Garden and TD Garden. They're touring nationwide with Opry friends, the Red Clay Strays. They've got new singles out called Heartstop and Razor Blades and Runaways. The upcoming album, Get It Honest, is coming out July 24th. And tonight, they are making their Grand Ole Opry debut. Ladies and gentlemen, please welcome the Revivalists.

Thank you very much. Like she said, we're the Revivalists. This is our first time playing at the Grand Ole Opry, and it feels incredible. Huge honor. Huge honor. Seriously, like, wow. This next one is a tune, you know, a lot of times write a lot of songs, and sometimes, you know, you don't really know where it comes from, or what even you're writing about necessarily, or at least for me anyways. And that was kind of the case with this one. But I had a thought the other day. You know how you can be in a relationship, in a good relationship, a great relationship. Actually, sometimes this is kind of what happens when it's a really good one. You kind of follow each other down into this place that's like maybe not good enough, or not good for either one of you. You know, the love was strong, you know what I'm saying? So we kind of followed each other back out. So that's what this is about.

0: Thank you so much. Much love.
1: Making their Grand Ole Opry debut, one more time for the Revivalists. Congratulations. How does it feel now that we've stepped in the circle for the first time?
0: It felt incredible. I got to be honest, I had a little nerves before going on, which is not normally the case. But as soon as I hit the circle, I don't know. Felt good.
1: There's something
0: about this room. There's something about the energy. Something about the people. Thank you.
1: We like to say there's magic in that wood.
0: It really is. I felt it.
1: We felt it. Well, for people who are just now finding you for the very first time, how did you guys get started? You two, right?
2: Oh, yeah. True story.
1: Yeah.
2: I was riding my bike down the street in New Orleans and heard this dude singing, playing guitar and wearing no shirt, just belting it out there. And I was like, man, this guy sounds really good. And I stopped to listen for a second and he stopped playing. And I said, no, keep playing, man.
1: How old were you?
2: 20.
1: Cool.
2: Yeah.
1: And then it just took off from there.
2: He put the shirts stayed off. Yes, that's great. True. Yes.
1: You know, in a city like New Orleans that is so rich in music history, what were you guys listening to? What were you feeling? And what has seeped in to the Revivalist?
2: I would say everything seeps in.
1: Yeah.
2: Can't but help it.
0: Well, I will say in the beginning, I mean, I just talking about the origin story, like I was kind of a big, like I was big into like metal and the just like rock and roll. And he kind of, he burned like you put together like
2: a data DVD
0: of like 500 songs. And there was a bunch of stuff. And one of the things that I really took away from that was the Bill Withers Live at Carnegie Hall. And I was listening to that like incessantly. And I don't know, I feel like that influenced me. So thanks for doing that, bro.
2: Awesome.
1: It's so good. So I saw you just played Red Rocks recently. Did that just happen?
0: We did.
1: Was that the first time?
0: It wasn't the first time.
2: We're very blessed to have played it, I think, 10 or 11 times now, something like that.
1: Wow. Yeah. It's amazing. Venues like that, venues like this one, it feels different. It feels special. Are there still a few venues that you need to check off the bucket list?
2: We're doing some this summer with the Red Clay Strays, Madison Square Garden.
1: Nice!
2: The Boston Garden. We would love to do the Gorge one day. That's up there.
1: Nice. That's beautiful.
2: Yeah. No, we've never been to Japan. We would love to go there at some point, you know? Yeah.
0: Where's all my sushi heads at?
1: Okay, so tell everybody about the album that's coming out July.
3: Yes.
0: Yeah. We're very excited. It's a big piece of our heart, you know. We worked really hard on it, and we just kind of let the songs be the songs on this one. There's a lot of wood on this album, you know. A lot of acoustic guitars.
1: Oh, good! I love that. Yeah. Well, before we let everybody go, introduce everybody in the band. I want you guys to step up so everyone can see you. There's a lot of you.
4: I'm Andrew Campanelli. I play the drums.
1: Andrew.
5: How you doing, everybody? I'm PJ Howard. I also play the drums.
1: PJ!
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7: Rob Ingram, I play the saxophone. We got two saxophonists in the Opry in one night. Is that a record or something?
1: It is.
8: I'm Michael Girardo. I play the keyboards and the trumpet.
1: Very good.
9: And I'm George

0: Mikas, I'm the bass player. Thank you for having us, Opry. Appreciate it.
1: So very good. One more time for the Revivalists, everybody, making their Grand Ole Opry debut.
2: Thank you.
3: Awesome job. Awesome.
1: It's so cool when you get to see somebody do that for the very first time, right? You're part of history. That is something special. Well, he's been here many times, and we love when he comes back to sing with us. The most awarded artist in Christian music history. 60 Dove Awards, 5 Grammy Awards, an American Music Award. Made his history receiving 50th number one single, 10 RIAA certified gold and platinum albums, first Christian music songwriter to receive the BMI Icon Award. His newly re-recorded version of I Will Be Here instrumental is out now, and he is a proud member of the Grand Ole Opry. Ladies and gentlemen, please welcome Stephen Curtis Chapman.
4: Hey, everybody. Great to be with you tonight on this amazing stage.

All right, can we just give a big old thank you, shout out to this incredible band and these background singers. Just love getting to play with this band every chance I get. And listen, I mean, every time the guys just said it, and a revivalist, which, awesome job. Enjoyed you guys so much. And what a cool first night for those guys. I cannot help, you know, every time I stand here, I think about the first time I stood on this stage. Now, some of you may know me in some of my music, and over the years I've written and been so blessed to get to write and record songs about things that are most important in my life, my family and my faith. And that song, in fact, wrote it for my two youngest daughters when they were 3 years old. And my now 23-year-old daughter is standing over there in the wings that I wrote that song for. The other daughter I wrote it for has been with Jesus in heaven for 18 years, actually, yesterday. And we remembered that day. And so that song is special every time I get to sing it. But I think about the first time I stood on this stage. I was 18 years old, and I worked at a place called Opryland, USA. Does anybody remember Opryland? It used to be right outside the doors, right? And it was the coolest little amusement park on the planet. It was amazing, and it had rides. And first time I ever went upside down on a roller coaster was the Wabash Cannonball. You know, it was a big deal. And it was just so cool. And so I grew up, I got, almost grew up. I was 18, graduated from high school, and I got a job singing in a country music show called Country Music USA. I was in a show with a buddy named Marty Rowe, who ended up going off and forming Diamond Rio, and Skip Ewing was in the show with me, who's an amazing songwriter that some of you know. Anyway, it was an incredible opportunity, and I'd grown up hearing about the Grand Ole Opry, listening on the radio. I grew up in Kentucky. My dad loved the Grand Ole Opry. His dream was to stand here on this stage someday and play music and sing. And so I grew up with it, just this reverence and this love for the Grand Ole Opry. Then I get a job at Opryland. And one day I get a phone call. I'm 18 years old, and I've been invited to come sing as a performer on the Saturday matinee. You guys, some of you might remember, we used to do a Saturday matinee of the Grand Ole Opry every Saturday at like 2 o'clock in the afternoon. And so Roy Acuff introduced me. I was 18 years old. I walked out on this stage. My dad, whose dream was to someday be here, was sitting right in the middle. My mom, my grandmother, my brother. And it was a surreal moment. It was so overwhelming to me that I was going to sing one of the greatest country songs ever written by one of the greatest voices to ever stand on this stage, George Jones, He Stopped Loving Her Today. And I started out the song, sang the first line of the chorus, and something about just this moment was so overwhelming to my little tiny Kentucky brain, it couldn't take it, and I forgot the words to the song, He Stopped Loving Her Today. That is like forgetting the lyrics to the Star Spangled Banner. You know, it's like at a baseball game or something. It just, you don't recover from that. It's over. And I thought, that's the end of my career. That's the shortest career in the history of music. It was about 15 seconds. And I thought Roy Acuff was going to drag me off. But somehow I got back on the, you know, on track, and I got through it somehow. And I thought, well, that was it. I'll never get invited back. But it has been an amazing thing that I've been invited back over and over again over the years. Somehow, that is the grace of God right there. No other explanation for it. And so back in November of 2024, in fact, I got to stand in this stage, on this stage, and be inducted as a member of the Grand Ole Opry, which is just still crazy, crazy, crazy to me. So every time I walk on this stage, there's just some part of me that wants to say, He said I love you till I die.

0: that time. Thank you all so much. Oh, gosh, thank you. I mean, just who gets to do that, you know? Who gets to forget the words at 18 years old and then stand on this stage at 35 plus and sing that song again with this band? I mean, it's just the coolest. Okay, I got to stop. I got to finish up here. We could be here all night, and there are amazing other artists to come on this stage. One artist, two guys that are getting ready to come on this stage. They have stood on this stage before as part of members of bands of other artists that have appeared. But I met these guys, a couple of amazing young fellas that somehow they had heard my music over the years, said my music had inspired them, meant something to them, encouraged them in their faith and in their just songwriting and all of that. And so they asked me if I would write a song with them. And I love getting to do that. I love when I get an opportunity to write songs with others and just kind of encourage them and cheer them on, especially young guys like these world-class young men. And so we got together, had an amazing time, wrote a great song, I felt like, just very, very powerful. And then they said, would you sing it with us? Would you record it with us? And so, of course, I said, absolutely, I would be honored. And then, knowing that I was going to play tonight, guess what? The song just came out today, just got released today. And I said, hey, I'm going to play the Opry. You guys have not played the Opry as an artist yet, right? And he said, no, never have. And so I said, well, come, let's sing our brand new song. So we all welcome to this stage Caleb and John to come join me to sing our brand new song. Give it up. Come on. So excited to have these guys, Caleb, John, just amazing musicians, amazing men. You're going to hear, you've already heard, some of you, they've already had a number one song on Christian radio. Big K-Love event, shout out to K-Love, if anybody's here for the K-Love Fan Awards going on this weekend, all weekend, and these guys are a big part of that. But we've got this brand new song, and getting to share this stage tonight with you guys seemed like the right opportunity because the Opry folks, the powers that be, Dan and others and I discussed this and talked and said, hey, how about tonight is a good night to say we want to get you guys to come back. This is your official invitation. Come back and debut and have your own set on the Grand Ole Opry here in the next couple of months. So let's go.
1: Thank you.
0: So going to be watching and listening for these guys. So yeah, we're gonna and I'll come back. I will come back and maybe even sing.
1: Please,
0: that night. Let's
1: please.
0: Do it again.
1: Wow,
0: let's do it
1: that's
0: again.
1: Amazing. Thank you, Steve.
0: Yeah.
1: You.
0: So honored to get to share this stage with these guys and just let's sing this song. You guys good with it? Come on.
1: Let's go.

more time for Steve and Curtis Chapman. And one more time for Caleb and John, everybody. Well, while we have just a moment, we want to let you know, as a part of the Opry's partnership with Vanderbilt Health, for the safety and comfort of our guests, Vanderbilt LifeLight Event Medicine Services are available here at the show tonight. 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Well, we are celebrating 100 years of the songs and performances that helped shape our genre. You can hear them like never before. Opry 100, Country's Greatest Songs. Now, this is a one-of-a-kind album featuring never-before-released live Opry performances of 20 iconic songs from the likes of Dolly Parton, Vince Gill, Luke Combs, Darius Rucker is on here, Alan Jackson, Loretta Lynn, George Jones, and so many more. You can hear rare archival recordings of country legends and brand new covers from today's biggest stars. You can pick up your copy on vinyl or CD tonight at intermission in the Opry shop. Well, one of the things that I love about the Grand Ole Opry is from time to time we have surprise guests who like to stop by. And tonight we had somebody who wanted to stop in and see us. He holds the record for longest running Hot 100 number one. He's had a number one in 4 consecutive decades. He has a new album coming out on June 16th. And tonight he wanted to come by and do a song to honor those who made the ultimate sacrifice as we walk into this Memorial Day weekend. Ladies and gentlemen, please welcome Billy Ray Cyrus.

folks even knew his name. But a hero, yes, was he. He left a boy, came back a man. Still many just

0: Thank you, Bailey. There was a lot of making.
1: One more time, everybody, for Billy Ray Cyrus. And one more time for T. Graham Brown. I told you, no two shows are ever the same. We just never know who might pop in. Well, right now we are going to take a brief intermission. If you are listening to us on WSM Radio, stay tuned for the Opry Intermission Show. We'll be right back with the second half of the Grand Ole Opry presented by Humana.
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Couple of Grand Ole Opry members kicking off our intermission show tonight on WSM. Hi there, I'm Zach Bennett here in the Springer Mountain Farms Acuff House, the Simply Superior Studio. How about that? Billy Ray Cyrus dropping by to close out the first half of the Grand Ole Opry. Of course, you heard Stephen Curtis Chapman. You heard the Revivalists make their debut on the Opry. May Estes, T. Graham Brown. Great first half. We got a great second half lined up for you as well. Taylor Hicks is going to be here. American Idol champion back in season 5, leader of the Soul Patrol. He's going to be on here in just a couple minutes. Charlie McCoy as well. You know, those two guys, both of them are like really good with the harmonica. I'd love to see both of them perform together. I don't think it's going to happen tonight, but maybe if we twist their arm enough. Maybe if they're listening backstage, we can coax them into doing it. Kathy Mattea, one of the newest members of the Opry. She's a Grammy, CMA, ACM award winner. She's going to be here. And if there's a Hall of Fame, this guy's probably in it. Ricky Lee Skaggs going to be on it tonight. We had a great second half of the Grand Ole Opry. Don't you go anywhere. It kicks off in about 8 minutes at 8:35 Central right here on WSM. And then I'll be back to host WSM at night in place of David Reed, who was working the morning show today. So you got me playing some classic country tonight after the Opry's over. So don't you go nowhere. And I'll be back tomorrow night as well, hosting the Opry warm-up show from 5 until 7 and Opry Star Spotlight on the air tomorrow night. And Ricky Skaggs is going to be our spotlight artist. He's on the Opry tonight and tomorrow, and he's going to be our spotlight artist tomorrow night. So hope you'll join us. Right now, Vincent Mason to keep you company as we wait until 8:35 to get you back to the Opry.

0: This has been the Opry Intermission Show on WSM Radio, presented by Arrow Exterminators. And now, the second half of the Grand Ole Opry.
1: Welcome back to the Grand Ole Opry, presented by Humana. We begin the second half of tonight's show with a Grammy Award winner, a platinum-selling recording artist, a Broadway star, and an American Idol winner. He's got a brand new single out called The Mirror. Ladies and gentlemen, please welcome Taylor Hicks.
2: Hey, Opry, how we doing? How about it for this wonderful band this evening and all the crew? It's always a blessing to be in the circle, and I say this every time. I know what you're thinking. Yes, Simon Cowell is mean. He's mean as a snake. We won't get into that, but I appreciate everybody being here at the Opry. This is a special weekend where we are honoring our veterans, all of our first responders, all of our servicemen and women. It's a really special weekend for me because I have family that served, and we're going to play you a little country soul music. This is a single that I got right now. You can download it for $1.99. Here we go. Call him Mary. Here we go. All right, everybody. We're going to do a little country soul here. All right.

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I love you too. I don't know you, but I love you. Well, I know we've been talking about it the whole night, and this is a song that that I play in a lot of my shows, every one of my shows actually. This song is about a fallen soldier. And this song goes out to all our veterans in the audience, ladies and gentlemen. All of our first responders. And all of our active servicemen and women that are fighting for this country that allows us to have the Opry Friday night on Memorial Day weekend. This is a song about a fallen soldier. This is called 19.

Well, I'm going to do one that I haven't done before, and I really appreciate the Opry having me in the circle and being able to get to see all of my favorite artists. Kind of chokes me up a little bit when I get in the circle, but I'm going to power through it. I'm going to try this old Bob Seger.

0: Memorial Day weekend. Love you. God bless y'all. God bless the USA. Thank you very much.
1: One more time for Taylor Hicks. Soul Patrol is here, y'all. Love it. Let's take a moment to look back at some of the significant events that occurred this week in the Opry's 100-year history. In 1972, Opryland USA Amusement Park opened to the public. It was located just outside the Opry House doors right here, and it operated until 1997. In 1992, Martina McBride made her Grand Ole Opry debut. She would become a member just 3 years later. In 1999, Little Big Town made their debut on the Grand Ole Opry set. So this is interesting. That Opry debut was actually their first ever public performance. Just 15 years later, they would become Opry members. In 2009, Charlie Daniels would invite Montgomery Gentry to join the Opry family. And in 2010, the Opry's 85th anniversary show was held at the Ryman Auditorium. Now, the Opry House was closed due to the damage from the historic Nashville flood that happened in 2010. And the show itself served as a fundraiser for flood victims. This look back is brought to you by Boot Barn. Boot Barn is proud to support the Grand Ole Opry and the stage where country spirit lives and continues to thrive. As the largest Western wear retailer in the nation, it is Boot Barn's honor to provide an unmatched selection of Western goods inspired by country spirit. 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They've got one downtown on Broadway or 2nd Avenue. They also have one right outside, inside Opry Mills, and in West Nashville. Boot Barn looks forward to welcoming you in their stores very soon. Well, he's coming out here right now, regarded as the most recorded harmonica player in history, with major hits like He Stopped Loving Her Today, and I Was Country When Country Wasn't Cool. He played sax on Orbison's Oh Pretty Woman. He played guitar on Dylan's Desolation Row. Multiple instruments for Elvis. And the list just keeps going on and on. Grammy, CMA, and ACM award-winning Country Music Hall of Famer and proud member of the Grand Ole Opry. Ladies and gentlemen, please welcome Charlie McCoy.

Thank you, Kelby. Here's a song about a country boy who just lost the love of his life, and it hurts him so bad, he's got a unique way of dealing with it.

Thank you so much. How about a nice hand for the Opry staff, band, and singers? It's great. Opry 100, the longest-running live music radio show in the history of the world. So, folks, you are part of big history here tonight. Willie Nelson, one of the great writers of our time. I recorded with, I'm a studio musician. I played on a session with him in 1962. He came to the studio with a suit and tie and short hair. But I realized this guy, somebody said, he's really a songwriter. Well, yes, he is. And the song I'm about to play is one that I've seen in polls that people take. It's always the top three of all country songs ever written. So this is the great Willie Nelson, Crazy.

Thank you so much. I'd like to play a song for you now. It is the oldest train song in country music. So everybody, get ready and let's all take a ride on the Orange Blossom Special.

0: For everyone listening on the radio, that is the sound of a standing ovation for Mr. Charlie McCoy tonight inside the Opry House. Absolutely incredible. Well, for a full century now, the Grand Ole Opry has welcomed new tools that help us enhance the experience for everyone inside the Opry House. We have better sound. We have updated sets. We have modern lighting. 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But we didn't get here by chasing change for its own sake. We got here by holding tight to our traditions, the songs, and the stories that built this stage in the first place. And every upgrade that we make along the way is just another way to honor them. Well, one of our proud Opry partners shares that same passion for progress while staying true to what matters the most. Please turn your attention to the screens for this message from Ford.
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0: 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Well, we have some people that we want to say hello to. I have a piece of paper here that says, shout out to the Alley Cats and the Black Cats. The 20th reunion of the Alley Cats and the Black Cats are in the house. Are y'all out there? Do I see you? Thank you for being here and bringing your group. We also have a group from Colette Vacations. I hear them. They're over there. Barbara Palmer is celebrating a birthday with them. And also Tanya and Dale Ray are celebrating their 40th anniversary. Congratulations. That's a good one. All right, here's a good one too. Happy birthday to Georgia from Alberta, Canada, who is here celebrating with her dad, and it's Georgia's 21st birthday. You're from Canada, so you probably have already had a drink, but in the States, you are now allowed to go down on Broadway and have fun, so just drink responsibly. That's all we say. Thank you guys for being here and celebrating with us. She's standing in the circle ready to go. Two-time Grammy Award winner, two-time CMA Female Vocalist of the Year. She is the host of NPR's Mountain Stage, and she's a proud member of the Grand Ole Opry. Ladies and gentlemen, please welcome Kathy Mattea.
2: Howdy. Hello, hello, hello. Well, it's great to be back in this circle, and it's nice to see all of you guys all the way up to the rafters. Hello in the nosebleed seats. I spent many a night in those nosebleed seats watching all kinds of shows in this room, and it's fun wherever you are. It's fun when you're in the circle. It's fun when you're in the audience, and I'm proud to be part of the Opry and a member who's less than a year old, so technically speaking, Opry years, that is. All right. This is an old song, and it's one that I've sung for many years, and I've never gotten tired of it.

was Tony King back there singing those beautiful harmony parts. Don Williams sang on that record with me, and it was a surprise. I went out on the road one weekend, and I came back in the studio on Monday, and Alan Reynolds, who produced that record and was my mentor, he's best known now for producing all of Garth Brooks' records, but this was BG. He looked at me and said, "I got a surprise for you, pal," and he played me that song, and there was Don Williams' big, fat, beautiful baritone voice on there, and I couldn't believe it. It was a wonderful thing. Sometimes you get surprised, you know? Sometimes beautiful things happen when you're not looking. And that's sort of what this song is about. This was written by my friend Pat Alger, and we just got to sing this together last week here in town at a big celebration of all of us that made records together and wrote songs, and everybody played on everybody's records and hung out all the time. And we had a big old Third and Lindsley, a little club downtown. We had a big gathering of lots of great players and singers, and I got to sing this song with them. And I remember I found this song when I'd just fallen in love, and I just wanted everyone in the world to know this feeling.

Thank you very much. Well, that's a beautiful love song, and this is another love song. I'm going to call a friend out to come out, a fellow Opry member. I have to tell you the story, though. So this, well, come on out, Charlie. Just come on out. Charlie McCoy's going to sit in with us on this song. Charlie is from West Virginia, and I am from West Virginia. Are there West Virginia hillbillies in the audience tonight? That's fantastic, fantastic. He is like, he's played on the soundtrack of your life. He's played on everything from Simon and Garfunkel to Pretty Woman. And he's like the Forrest Gump of music in Nashville and beyond in the 60s and 70s. And we played a West Virginia Day, a celebration of West Virginia's birthday one time in front of the Capitol in Charleston. And he had a band of all-stars together, and he did the first set, and I did the second set. And he's known for his harmonica playing. He's in the Country Music Hall of Fame for his harmonica playing. And I looked across the stage in the middle of one of his songs. I was standing on the side of the stage watching his set, and he was playing bass with his left hand and trumpet with his right hand. That's the kind of guy Charlie is. So Charlie and I have known each other many years, and we're both members of the West Virginia Music Hall of Fame, and now we're both members of the Opry. But a few years ago, right before COVID hit, I moved for the first time in 35 years of living in the same house in Nashville. And I get a text from Charlie, he says, "You're moving in across the street from my house." So we are representing West Virginia, the West Virginia Music Hall of Fame, the Grand Ole Opry. Half of us are representing the Country Music Hall of Fame, and we're representing Clearbrook Drive. Thank you very much. All right. So this is another love song. This is a very tender and poignant song about that very special relationship between a girl and her car.

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I know she might sound like she's missing, but buddy, she can teach you a lesson.

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1: One more time for Kathy Matea, everyone. And Charlie McCoy coming back out here on the stage. Y'all burning it up out there. Love it. Well, this is the Grand Ole Opry presented by Humana. We are airing live on WSM from Nashville, Tennessee. Humana listens to what is most important to you and your health, and then they deliver personalized benefits and care. Better care begins with listening. Humana, a more human way to healthcare. Humana is proud to celebrate special moments in the lives of Opry fans here with us in the Opry House tonight. And we have a lot of people who are celebrating. We want to say hello to Landon Knuckles from Goochland County, Virginia, who is 19 today. We also have Seth Conrad from Goochland County, Virginia, who is 21 today. Happy birthday, y'all. Thanks for coming to the Opry. Got one here from Luke and Lacey Brown, celebrating their daughter, Libby. Or no, Libby is here as well. Luke is in town competing in the Music City Rodeo. Go, Luke. That's amazing. And we have somebody else competing in the rodeo. Hunter and McKenna Cook are here. And Hunter is competing in the Music City Rodeo as well. So, good luck, y'all. It's going to be a good time downtown. Happy 50th to Roger Servant from Canada, from your wife and friends. Hi, Roger. Happy birthday. Glad you guys are up close. You got good seats. Carolyn and Arnold Shepherd are here, and Linda and Rex Scott, and they are from Indiana, celebrating Rex's 70th birthday. Go Hoosiers. Love that. Georgia Fisher is here from Calgary, Alberta, Canada, celebrating a 21st birthday. Happy birthday, Georgia. Emily from Idaho is here for the very first time. Oh, I know where you guys are. Okay. Emily is celebrating her 40th birthday with 12 of her best friends. Have you guys been downtown yet? Yeah, thought so. Okay. I love it. I love that you're here. Thank you for coming. We had some VIP guests who are here with us on the stage earlier tonight. We want to say hello to Kim and Larry. They are from Vermont, and they are here celebrating their 40th anniversary. We have Harley, Sally, Heidi, and Christina, and they're here for Harley's bridal party. They're from Buffalo, New York. And John and Renee are here from Ohio. They were here celebrating Renee's birthday. Very cool. Some other fun VIP guests that I got to meet earlier. Vanessa, Tessa, Julia, and Thea are all from Canada and the UK. And they were here. And it's Tessa's birthday. Happy birthday, Tessa. She's a Spitfire. I like her a lot. Okay. We also have, gosh, there's so many. I love it when you guys give me notes. Oh, this is a great one. Happy birthday to Kim Wargo. Kim is celebrating 6 months cancer-free. That's awesome. Yes. Incredible. Melton and Alice Godwin are here. They're celebrating a birthday. Alice turns 85. Tomorrow, and they are celebrating their 65th anniversary together. There they are, right in the front. Wow. That is incredible. 65 years in a row. That's impossible. I love it. Congratulations. Okay. Royce and Catherine Teague are here. They're celebrating their 18th anniversary from Decatur, Alabama. You got a ways to go to catch up with them, but you're making it. Good job. Happy 75th birthday to Vicky, who is here from Florida. Susan and James Willoughby from Indiana, celebrating 44 years of marriage. Two more. A shout out to Riverside High School from Kansas. Hi, guys. They're up top. And we've got Chandler High School band here. And Chandler High School band got to perform on the Opry Plaza today. Shout out to band director Zach Fisher. We'll give it up for Mr. Fisher. That's amazing. Okay, one more. Here we go. Betty Johnson is here from Washington State. Where is Miss Betty? Can we see her? Betty is here celebrating her 95th birthday. Happy birthday, Miss Betty. Yes, ma'am. Thank you for being here, Ms. Betty. That is special. We are so happy that you're here. And if we could, we'd love for the crew to bring up the lights right now, because Humana and the Grand Ole Opry would like to take a moment and help celebrate and acknowledge all of our active and veteran military members. If you're able, can you stand for us, please?

0: Thank you for your service, and thank you for being here. 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Well, he's a 15-time Grammy, CMA, ACM, IBMA award winner, a member of the Grand Ole Opry since 1982, a member of the Bluegrass Hall of Fame and the Country Music Hall of Fame. Ladies and gentlemen, please welcome Ricky Skaggs.
1: Yeah.

Well, have y'all had a show tonight or what? Man, we're really glad to be with you tonight to close this thing out so you can drive through Whataburger and get a little snack. They're open late. It's great to be here, and it's my band, Kentucky Thunder. Give them a big old hand. They're amazing. Well, that's really amazing about all those years together. Wow. Me and Miss Sharon's going to have 45 August the 4th. Wow. Tell you, it's like David and Jonathan in the Old Testament. Jonathan said, "Let the Lord be between us." Mean the glue that holds us, our friendship together. So I think that's that away in a marriage. If you don't put the Lord in it, may not work. Good possibility it's not going to work. And he may be in there and you don't even know it, that it's him, but somebody's praying. Oh, I did that song too. That's right. Anyway, but want to sing a song here for you that was, boy, it was a number one country hit. It was an old hit for a fella named Webb Pierce had this out first. And so we did it in the early 80s. And we used to have a lot of little kids that loved singing it. And we'd get them up at the front of the stage and we'd set some microphones down there and just let them sing their little hearts out. And now they're all grown up and they're listening to somebody else now anyway. That's okay. But I wanted to tell you, I'm 80s and 90s country. You can look at these pants and tell that I got these out of my closet because I can get into them again. So I'm thankful I don't have to go buy a bunch of stuff now. So carnivore is my friend. So I don't know if any of you are doing that or not. Here we go. This is Honey, Open That Door. Y'all sing with us, all right?

Known her for so long. She's such a great singer and a great person, too. So good to hear her singing tonight. And, well, we got one more, y'all. Can we do one more? All right, this is a Guy Clark song. Guy wrote this. I think the first version I heard of this was Rodney Crowell did it. Maybe back when I was with Emmy Lou. That was, man, that was years back. Yeah. Anyway, but hope you remember this one here. And thank you so much for coming tonight. This is a great weekend here in Nashville. I know K-Love has a big deal that's going on Sunday. So, maybe Friday, Saturday, and Sunday. I don't know what all they got going on. But they loving some folks, I know that. They K-loving, yeah. Anyway, so thank you so much, and God bless y'all. We'll see you. We'll be back here tomorrow night playing some bluegrass for you. If you want to come back and hear a little bluegrass, you will. All right? God bless you. Good night.

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Howdy, friends and neighbors. Welcome to another episode of, you guessed it, Friends and Neighbors with yours truly, Chris Scruggs, right here on the Air Castle of the South, 650 AM WSM, following another Friday Night Opry show right here on the station. We're so proud to be here with you this evening for the next 15 minutes or so for our little program that's sponsored by the fine folks down at Carter Vintage Guitars, located right here in the country music capital of the world, Nashville, Tennessee. Well, we kicked off the show here tonight with an old Webb Pierce song that we hope you remember, going back to, I believe, 1953. We're going to do you one that's a little more up to date now. This is one of ours. We hope you like it. It's a little thing called Try.

0: Well, we're going to try to do our best here tonight on the show as we play some good old traditional country music for you here. Sometimes it's a song of ours. Sometimes it's a good old song. And, you know, sometimes we have friends and neighbors stop by and sing with us on the program. By sometimes, I mean every time. You know, they just happen to know just when to show up. And, oh, you know, someone's at the door right now. Let me go and see who that is. Why, would you look at who it is? It's Meg Farrell. Let's put our hands together for her now, friends and neighbors. Meg, how you been? It's good to see you.
1: I'm doing real good. I'm happy to be here.
0: Well, we're happy to have you dropping by on us here today at our little country music get-together. You know, there's a Bob Wills song I've heard you sing a time or two. I was wondering if maybe you wouldn't want to sing it with us here on the show today.
1: Oh, I would love to.

0: Farrell with that old Bob Wills classic, Faded Love. That's right.
1: All right, well, we'd like to take a moment now to recognize our sponsors at Carter Vintage Guitars, located right here in the country music capital of the world, Nashville, Tennessee. If you're in the market for a new, used, or vintage guitar, mandolin, banjo, a bass, whatever it is you're looking for, they are going to have it at Carter Vintage Guitars, but that's not the only reason to go down and shop with the friends and neighbors at Carter Vintage Guitars. They're always going to treat you right. And the reason for that is because they are friends and neighbors, the same as you or I. Whether you're in the market for a newer, reissue Gibson Les Paul guitar, maybe based off of a 1958 model, they'll have that. It'll be a nice, affordable piece, you know, in the grand scheme of things, that you could take out to a job and play on stage. But if you're a discerning collector and you're looking for an original 1958 Sunburst Gibson Les Paul, well, guess what? They're gonna have that too. You might have to settle for a 59 though, with the real flamey top. You just never know. Down at Carter Vintage Guitars, they've got an inventory of over 1,000 pieces at all times. That's right. I remember the first time I walked in there, they had just opened up and they had hardly any instruments at all. They had just one wall of acoustics, one little wall of electrics, and a big open space in the middle. Well, pretty soon folks got hip to the fact that Carter Vintage was the place to do business in town. And now anytime you walk in there, you're going to have just a little bit of everything that you're looking for. Sometimes you might even walk out the door with something you didn't even know that you needed until you went down and visited Walter and Christy Carter at Carter Vintage Guitars, located at 625 8th Avenue South, right here in America's Music City, Nashville, Tennessee. You can also shop with them online at cartervintage.com. Well, folks, it's come time for us to wrap it up and close out this edition of Friends and Neighbors. Hopefully you can tune in again with us next week. We'll be doing it all over again with another special guest and some good country music. We're going to turn back the clock now all the way to the very beginning, and we're going to do you one that was popularized in the country world by Bob Wills and his Texas Playboys. Little thing called Right or Wrong.

all the time we have for you here this week on Friends and Neighbors with yours truly, Chris Scruggs. Tune in again next Friday night right after the Opry, and we'll do it all over for you again right here on the Air Castle of the South, 650 AM WSM. Let's hear it for this week's special guest. We're talking about the wonderful and talented Miss Meg Farrell singing that fine country song. Let's also hear it again once more for our sponsors at Carter Vintage Guitars, located at 625 8th Avenue South right here in the Country Music World headquarters, Nashville, Tennessee. And remember, friends and neighbors, the only thing we love better than good country music is good country people. So we hope to see you all again.

0: One Saturday night in 1925, George D. Hay invited Uncle Jimmy Thompson to the WSM studio to play some old-time fiddle tunes. And so began an American tradition we now call the Grand Ole Opry. 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
9: NBC News Radio, I'm Jim Roop. The busy Memorial Day travel period well underway. Despite high gas prices, AAA projecting 45 million Americans traveling at least 50 miles from home between now and Monday. Director of National Intelligence Tulsi Gabbard is stepping away from her position next month. In a post, she says her husband has been recently diagnosed with a rare form of bone cancer and she has to step away to support him. She goes on to say she's eternally grateful for the trust given to her by the American people. President Trump, meantime, made what sounded like a campaign stop in Rockland County, New York today, stumping for Republican candidate for governor Bruce Blakeman and Republican Congressman Mike Lawler while talking up his accomplishments.
10: I cut your taxes on workers, families, small business who are the soul of this state.
9: The president also says New York is full of illegal immigrants and made a pitch for his voter ID measure, the Save America Act. Jim Roop, NBC News Radio.
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0: Dwight Yoakam. 1,000 Miles from Nowhere is on WSM. This is WSM at night. I'm Zach Bennett sitting in for David Reed. The weekend is here. Happy Friday. 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

0: The Possum George Jones on WSM, the radio home of the Grand Ole Opry. I'm Zach Bennett. Our next Grand Ole Opry coming up tomorrow night, 5,238th Saturday night edition. Performances from Ricky Skaggs, who you heard earlier tonight. Mark Will's going to be with us tonight as well. 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

Jennings. 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WSN 650 AM and around the world on the WSN app. I'm Zach Bennett. David Reed has the night off. He was working early this morning. He'll be back with you Monday night. With Monday night. With me and Kelly. And then after that with WSN.

0: church on a Friday night with Dale Ann Bradley and the Isaacs working on a building on WSM. Good evening. I'm Zach Bennett. I almost said good morning. I'm used to it being morning when I'm playing gospel music because I'm here every Sunday morning from 9 until 10 with the WSM Gospel Hour. If you don't listen, I certainly would love for you to. You can send me an email, zbennett@wsmradio.com, and I even play requests there on Sunday morning. So shoot me an email now if you want to hear something, and I'll do my best to get it on for you Sunday morning on the WSM Gospel Hour. Well, it's hard to believe, but CMA Fest is like right here, just a few days away. It's presented by SoFi, and it's taking over downtown Nashville June 4th through the 7th. 4 days, 4 nights of nonstop country music, all-star stadium shows at Nissan Stadium, hundreds of artists performing on free stages throughout downtown. This is going to be the last year that CMA Fest is at the current Nissan Stadium. So this is like a historic thing. It's been there for 25 years or something like that. Luke Bryan, Blake Shelton, Keith Urban, Tim McGraw, Carly Pierce, Cody Johnson, they're all planning to be there and perform at Nissan Stadium, plus special appearances by the band Perry, Gretchen Wilson, Dina Carter. It's the historic final CMA Fest at the new or the old Nissan Stadium before the new one opens next year. 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They will sell out.
1: 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Oh, it is. 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I'm Bill Cody. We're coming up on Memorial Day weekend, the unofficial start of summertime. And I'll feature summertime hits from Kenny Chesney and Alan Jackson. And we'll honor our fallen heroes with songs from Trace Adkins, Tim McGraw, and more. And then I'll shine a spotlight on 2003. That's this weekend's Memorial Day show, Pure American Country. 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
4: Muggy overnight tonight with just a few stray showers, maybe another rumble of thunder, but no severe weather expected. I'm WSMV4 First Alert meteorologist Bree Smith. Staying very muggy through our holiday weekend, but rain won't be as widespread on Saturday and Sunday. A lot of dry pockets there. As we head towards Memorial Day, the rain ramps back up again. Expect scattered showers and storms on and off through Monday.

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5: NBC News Radio, I'm Jim Roop. It's expected to be record-breaking as far as Memorial Day travel. AAA projecting 45 million Americans going at least 50 miles from home between now and Memorial Day. Out of that, 39.1 million driving. NBC's Bill Cairns reports the drive will be slick and destinations soggy in the east.
6: We are going to be watching a lot of people's weekends washed out.
5: A lot of rain in the eastern U.S. A sobering report says Americans have paid about $45 billion in extra fuel costs. Since the start of the Iran war, researchers at Brown University say the soaring gas and diesel prices were triggered by the disruption of global oil supplies at the blockade of the Strait of Hormuz. Tulsi Gabbard says her husband's cancer diagnosis is forcing her to resign from her role as Director of National Intelligence. In a post, she said her husband has a rare form of bone cancer and she has to step away to support him. Her last day will be June 30th. Jim Roop, NBC News Radio.
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0: was what made Milwaukee famous. Of course, that was the tagline for Schlitz Beer, the beer that made Milwaukee famous. And just this week, Pabst Brewing Company announced they are ceasing production, finally, of Schlitz Beer. It won't be made anymore. And I'm sad about that, although I honestly don't think I have ever drank a single Schlitz beer in my life. I'm 44 years old. Schlitz had long fallen out of favor before I got into drinking age. It's hard to find, unless I guess you're in Milwaukee. But what made me the most sad about Schlitz beer going out of business or closing down or whatever you want to say it, is that Don Schlitz is not here to crack a self-deprecating joke about it. Because I can only imagine when that news came out, what Don would have said about it during his Opry set. Man, I miss that guy so much. We all do around here. Don was the best for sure. It's WSM at night. I'm Zach Bennett in for David Reed. And if you like classic country music, you will love Legends of Country Radio, our streaming channel just for you. 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

0: Lee, Two-Lane Highway, WSM. That's going to close out WSM tonight. Coming up next, Boot Barn presents the golden era of the Grand Ole Opry. We're going to take you back in time to the early 1960s for some classic Opry performances, a little grab bag of some of the best performances from that era. It's all coming up. The golden era of the Grand Ole Opry is up next.
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4: Muggy overnight tonight with just a few stray showers, maybe another rumble of thunder, but no severe weather expected. I'm WSMV4 First Alert meteorologist Bree Smith, staying very muggy through our holiday weekend, but rain won't be as widespread on Saturday and Sunday. A lot of dry pockets there. As we head towards Memorial Day, the rain ramps back up again. Expect scattered showers and storms on and off through Monday.
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5: Hi, everybody. This is Art Devine. From Nashville, Tennessee, the home of the Grand Ole Opry, we bring you the best in country music. On stage at the Old Opry House, we have Bobby Lord, the Browns, the Kentucky Wonder, String Bean, Bill Monroe, Charlie Louvin, Billy Grammer, Miss Margie Bowes, and Curly Fox, along with Grant Turner. And now here's Bobby Lord singing When the Snow Falls.
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0: Let's make welcome the Browns, huh?
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2: 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We have an old one that dates way back to, about 1 week before I went into service, I think in 56, about 7 years ago. 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I take the chance.

0: Real fine job from the Browns as always. 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Here comes a fellow that I've been fishing with out in his canoe many, many times. I don't think we caught a mess of fish the whole time we were out, and we fished all summer. Here he is, String Bean. Hello.
1: Thank you, Bob. 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
0: Yeah, we will.
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1: Right. 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Thank you. And the quartet is sang this time. Our number entitled, I Saw the Light.

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I know you're going to enjoy their song, Charlie Louvin and Tommy the Louvins. 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Thank you very much, Jack.

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No, we're not going to do Life Can Have Meaning again. 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We had some requests. I'm sick of it. No, I like to sing it, but we had some requests to do this number, and I don't know why, but we always keep getting the requests to do it, and so here it is again. If Jimmy Wilson will kick it off.

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4: NBC News Radio, I'm Jim Roop. The busy and expected to be record-breaking Memorial Day travel period's underway. Despite high gas prices, AAA projecting 45 million of us are traveling at least 50 miles from home between now and Monday. Out of that total, 39.1 expected to drive, while nearly 4 million are flying to their destinations. Director of National Intelligence Tulsi Gabbard is stepping down from her position next month. She posted that her husband has been recently diagnosed with a rare form of bone cancer, and she is stepping away to support him. She goes on to say she's eternally grateful for the trust given to her by the American people. SpaceX launched its massive Starship rocket today from Texas. The Starship V3 is the tallest rocket ever assembled. It's also touted as the world's most powerful reusable rocket. It could be key to NASA's plan to return astronauts to the moon's surface and create a permanent moon base there. Jim Roop, NBC News Radio.
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0: Kane Brown on Y'all Access, singing about a woman. It's Kelly Sutton coming to you from Nashville, Tennessee, on the show that gets you inside country music. And today we are breaking down all the action from Sunday's ACM Awards in Vegas. I'm writing down all the winners, the biggest moments from the show, and of course, all of my chats with your favorite artists. Let's get started with the night's big winner. Ella Langley. She swept the ACM Awards, winning all seven trophies she was nominated for.
1: I keep wondering when this is going to feel like real life, and it yet has have done that. I'm just so grateful. I'm so grateful to be here, and I'm so grateful that I get to do what I love to do with the people that I love to do it with.
0: This song won both Single and Song of the Year. The ACM voters were definitely choosing Ella.

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One person you will not see in our ACM coverage is Luke Combs. Now, he had back-to-back nights at Lambeau Field in Wisconsin, so he was a little busy. But right now, he's hanging out with us on Y'all Access, singing about days like these. Days.

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3: 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You've got Y'all Access with Kelly Sutton.

0: Russell Dickerson on Y'all Access. It's Kelly Sutton here. And as I've mentioned, I have so many conversations to share with you from our time out in Las Vegas at the ACM Awards. Now, I got a chance to chat with artists and friends on the red carpet before the award show, but I also caught up with people at other events like the ACM Next Wave Country Beach Bash. That happened over at Mandalay Bay. Hudson Westbrook showed up, and he told me what he was loving about the ACM weekend.
1: Alrighty, so I think my favorite part would have to be, well, it's really hot outside. That's kind of like, but I get to wear shorts today, and I'm very excited. We're wearing shorts on stage.
0: What is
1: That's my favorite part about the ACM so far.
0: What's the playlist like when you're playing at a pool?
1: Oh, I think it's like, I think my playlist at the pool is very like Jack Johnson, John Mayer. But today it's going to be Hudson Westbrook, Tucker Wetmore, Vincent Mason, Emily Ann, Tyler Braden, all the people. So it's going to be fun.
0: His latest single is up next. This is Painted You Pretty.

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0: headlined the Beach Bash out in Las Vegas last weekend, and he jumped right into the water with his guitar and waded through the fans. Keith Urban on the show that gets you inside country music, no matter where it's happening. There were so many big moments at the ACMs on Sunday, but a big one was when Tucker Wetmore took the stage for his first ever performance on the show. He did so as a first-time winner as well, taking home the new Male Artist of the Year award.
1: We got through it. I kind of blacked out, honestly, but it was a great time. Me and my guys, any excuse we get to get up on stage and play music, it's a good day.
0: Tucker's mom has been a big part of his journey, including introducing his performance on the ACM stage. You know, backstage, she talked about getting to hobnob with celebrities.
1: I mean, she met Shania Twain.
2: That was pretty big.
1: Presented with her, and so that was pretty cool. I know that was pretty big for her, but yeah, who else?
2: Miranda, Ella, Lainey. Ella, yes. Yep. I mean, TR and Jordan were, you know, at the table with us. It's just all the good ones are just, they've all been embracing him so well too, and it's just nice to see.
0: Here's his latest hit right now on Y'all Access. It's Brunette.

Tucker Wetmore looking for a brunette on Y'all Access. Well, I didn't listen because guess what? I have an incredibly talented blonde artist coming up next. I'm talking about Ashley Cook. She was also out in Las Vegas last weekend to perform at the ACM Next Wave Country Beach Bash. It was at Mandalay Bay on Saturday, and it was so good to see her, as usual. I'm loving this song from her. Here's The Hell You Are on Y'all Access.

Ashley Cook on the show that gets you inside country music. You know, one guy that we didn't see at the ACMs in Vegas, Morgan Wallen. I mean, he's been pretty open about the fact that he's not really an award show guy. As for what's next on Morgan's agenda, well, he's back on his Still the Problem tour, May 29th and 30th in Denver. He's pouring a glass of U-Proof whiskey right now on Y'all Access. Yeah.

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10: Muggy, fairly quiet overnight tonight with a little bit of patchy fog. I'm WSMV4 First Alert meteorologist Bree Smith. Rain, thankfully, winding down. An opportunity to soak deep down into the dirt. We'll have a few more spotty showers and storms around Saturday morning. Nothing severe.

Kate Lynch and Jelly Roll on Y'all Access with me, Kelly Sutton. We are looking back on the whirlwind weekend that was the ACM Awards. So one unique thing about the awards show, the most nominated artist actually wasn't there. That was Megan Maroney, who picked up a total of 9 nominations. But she had a really good reason for her absence. The awards show happened to fall on the same weekend as a wedding that she was the maid of honor in. And that wedding was out of the country, so there was no way to even pop over to Vegas on Sunday night. I'm sure it was hard to miss, but the happiest day of your best friend's life takes priority.

0: Did you see his jacket at the ACM Awards? Zach Top had on a vintage George Strait denim jacket, and I really loved it.
1: Drummer of mine that played for me a few years ago gave me this. He'd had it for a little while and hadn't worn it much, and so he's like, man, I feel like you'll enjoy this, and I sure have. It's been a second since I've worn it. It's a little warm to be wearing it, but it's worth the suffering, I think.
0: I mean, he's got to be done with it now, right? Zach, feel free to send that over to the studio. I'll put it to good use. You've got y'all access to last weekend's ACM Awards.

It's right here. I'm Kelly Sutton, and I have more scoop on the awards and conversations with artists coming up on the show. Jackson Dean is with us now. He's headed down to Gulf Coast Jam in Panama City next weekend. Here he is with Make Me a Liar on Y'all Access. I ain't

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11: NBC News Radio, I'm Jim Roop. The busy and expected to be record-breaking Memorial Day travel period's underway. Despite high gas prices, AAA projecting 45 million of us are traveling at least 50 miles from home between now and Monday. Out of that total, 39.1 expected to drive, while nearly 4 million are flying to their destinations. Director of National Intelligence Tulsi Gabbard is stepping down from her position next month. She posted that her husband has been recently diagnosed with a rare form of bone cancer, and she is stepping away to support him. She goes on to say she's eternally grateful for the trust given to her by the American people. SpaceX launched its massive Starship rocket today from Texas. The Starship V3 is the tallest rocket ever assembled. It's also touted as the world's most powerful reusable rocket. It could be key to NASA's plan to return astronauts to the moon's surface and create a permanent moon base there. Jim Roop, NBC News Radio.
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0: Finder. It's Kelly Sutton coming to you from Nashville, Tennessee, on the show that gets you inside country music. Parker McCollum, another guy looking sharp on the ACM Awards on Sunday night. And how great was his performance with Leanne Womack? They went from presenting together last year to singing together this year, and I absolutely loved it. Later in the evening, Parker went on to win Album of the Year for his self-titled project. Now, Parker took a gamble with that album, recording it in just a week in New York City. But it was a gamble that paid off.
1: Nobody talked about a war. We did not go to New York to make this record to win an award, 100%. I don't ever speak about those things regardless, ever. We had no intention. I wasn't thinking anything into the future. The only thing that I was trying to do in New York was find it again, was love it again, was sing and write and record something that made me go, I want my heroes to hear this.
0: He's on Y'all Access right now with Killing Me.

Tucker McCollum on Y'all Access. That's killing me. It's Kelly back in Nashville, and I am having so much fun bringing you all the details from the 61st ACM Awards in Las Vegas. Now, it streamed live on Amazon Prime Video last Sunday, and it's available to watch right now on demand. I have to tell y'all, one of my favorite songs on the radio right now is Miranda Lambert's Crisco. Y'all, disco is making its way back to country music, and I am here for it. Turn this one up loud.

That's Ty Myers taking us to the ends of the earth on Y'all Access. So I gotta interrupt our ACM Awards reminiscing for just a second in order to bring you new Kenny Chesney music. And just when you thought Kenny couldn't break any more records, he just did. His new song, Carry On, is officially the most added song at radio of any he's released so far. And you know how many hits he's had? A lot. For this to be the song that was added by the most radio stations on the day of its release, well, that's pretty special. This song is for anyone who loves the beach, a good drink, or needs a bit of a positive outlook on life. Here's Carry On, right here on Y'all Access.

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Bailey Zimmerman on Y'all Access with Chevy Silverado. It's Kelly back in Nashville. But one of the events that I went to last week in Las Vegas was a beach bash at the Mandalay Bay Resort. It was co-hosted by Ashley Cook and Dasha, and they did a really great job. I mean, there was this really fun moment on stage when they talked about whether they would be performing that night. And Ashley said, in the words of our friend Kelsey Ballerini, if you throw down, I'm throwing down too.

0: Dominion on Y'all Access. Looking for a hotel key? I'm sure Vegas is a place where a lot of hotel keys get lost. Just saying. I'm Kelly Sutton, and that's where I was last weekend, soaking up all the action of the 61st ACM Awards. It was great not only to see both Thomas Rhett and Jordan Davis at the award show, but to see them performing together on stage. They sang their hit duet, Ain't a Bad Life. And they told us it was only the second time they'd ever sang it live together.
1: Me and Jordan have become just really good buddies. And anytime I do award shows, like, it's always fun to do it by yourself, but there's just like this pressure that just gets yanked off of you when you do it with a really good friend, you know? And so a couple weeks ago, me and Jordan, we had a number one song together with this song like 5 or 6 weeks ago, and then literally played it for the first time together in Nashville at Odie's Bar like 3 weeks ago. So this will be the first time we're actually playing the song together. Just a couple guys singing a song, man. I think it's going to be a really cool performance.
0: They sounded so great on that stage, and you're hearing it right now on Y'all Access. Here's Ain't a Bad Life.

0: That song has such a smart hook. It's Josh Ross on Y'all Access with Hate How You Look. It's Kelly here, looking back at the ACM Awards from last Sunday and running down all the great moments. It was a big night for Cody Johnson. He won both Male Artist and Entertainer of the Year. But here's the tea, y'all. He only prepared one speech.
1: And I kind of wasted it on the Male Artist of the Year because I was like, here's everything I prepared. Because I truly believed in my heart. I was like, I'm not going to get Entertainer of the Year, so let it all hang out. Everything I said during Entertainer of the Year speech was completely off the cuff. But what I said about Luke was real. I've watched him sacrifice so much and open so many doors for me. It's a real 100%. It's a respect, for what he's done for me and what he's doing for country music, shifting it back to a point where guys like me exist. I owe a lot to Luke, and he's a great friend, great mentor.
0: We'll have more with Cody in a few minutes, but for now, let's play the song he performed live on the Prime Video broadcast. Here's his cover of Traveling Soldier.

0: your newly crowned Entertainer of the Year, Cody Johnson, on Y'all Access. And did you hear the way that he shouted out his fellow nominee, Luke Combs, in his acceptance speech?
1: There's a man that was up for this award that I've personally watched devote his life to country music. And I was there the night in Australia when his wife gave birth to one of their sons. And I watched the anguish, and I watched the defeat on his face for not being there because he was across the world playing music in a sold-out arena. The next night, right after it, I watched him get on stage and absolutely murder the stage and go on stage and play country music and preach the message of country music to a bunch of Australians across the world. So tonight, I want to dedicate my first Entertainer of the Year award to my buddy Luke Combs. I love you, brother. Thank you.
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11: NBC News Radio, I'm Jim Roop. The busy and expected to be record-breaking Memorial Day travel period's underway. Despite high gas prices, AAA projecting 45 million of us are traveling at least 50 miles from home between now and Monday. Out of that total, 39.1 expected to drive, while nearly 4 million are flying to their destinations. Director of National Intelligence Tulsi Gabbard is stepping down from her position next month. She posted that her husband has been recently diagnosed with a rare form of bone cancer, and she is stepping away to support him. She goes on to say she's eternally grateful for the trust given to her by the American people. SpaceX launched its massive Starship rocket today from Texas. The Starship V3 is the tallest rocket ever assembled. It's also touted as the world's most powerful reusable rocket. It could be key to NASA's plan to return astronauts to the moon's surface and create a permanent moon base there. Jim Roop, NBC News Radio.
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0: Tyler Hubbard on Y'all Access, getting us to do a little dancing in the country. It's Kelly Sutton in Nashville, bringing you more scoop and exclusive conversations from the ACM Awards. You know, Blake Shelton has taken the ACM stage many times in his career, but this time he honored two country music greats with his performance. He sang The Gambler by Kenny Rogers as a tribute to Kenny, who passed away in 2020, but also as a tribute to the late songwriter Don Schlitz, who wrote that iconic song.
1: I just feel extra honored to do that particular one. You know, I met Don one time. What a, not just a talent, but a, what a contributor. Yeah. To country music and the, some of the big, I mean, The Gambler, isn't he a co-writer on Forever and Ever?
0: Yes.
1: Amen.
0: If You Say Nothing at All.
1: If You Say Nothing at All. I mean, these songs are like peaks in yes. country music, you know, and there he, there his name is, you know, so just had a, such an impact, you know.
0: Now, I don't know if you're aware of this, but Blake Shelton is the reason the ACMs moved back to Las Vegas. I mean, I don't know if the ACM committee is aware of that either, but that's Blake's story, and he's sticking to it.
1: I'm so glad. I feel like it, they came to me. Like, I'm that big of a deal now. It's like, you know, they knew it would be tough for me to get from Las Vegas to whatever location, Frisco, Texas, Nashville. That was nice of them.
0: By the way, Blake's wife, Gwen Stefani, is playing the Sphere right now in Vegas with her band, No Doubt. Blake hasn't seen the show yet, but he promised me he was going to get there soon.

0: Blake Shelton on Y'all Access. With me, Kelly Sutton. So Riley Green's character was killed off the TV show Marshals, right? But he definitely loved the experience.
1: Well, acting was something that I didn't know if I could do. You know, it was my first time really doing it other than music videos and commercials. So, you know, I went into it hoping I would do well and ready for a lot of criticism, because I feel like when you're somebody else and you go into a different world, people are kind of ready to tear you apart. And it's been great. I mean, I thought it went well, and I learned a ton from it. I think the next thing I do will be, you know, a little bit easier for me. And I really enjoyed having a challenge at this point in my career. You know, that was something that really, I got nervous for that, and it felt kind of good.
0: Riley told me he's been reading for some more parts and has another project that's about to start filming. He's not quitting his day job, though. I mean, unless someone changes his mind.

The band Perry on Y'all Access. That's Psychological. Well, the ACM Awards were a little later than usual this year, and it feels like they just let us right into summer. Cole Swindell is kicking off the good times of summer next weekend by heading to St. Petersburg, Florida to play the post-game concert after the Rays take on the Los Angeles Angels. Nothing says summer like baseball and country music, of course. Cole's on Y'all Access now. Here's She Had Me at Heads Carolina.

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0: 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We'll be right back.
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0: That's the country supergroup Hardy, Tim McGraw, Eric Church, and Morgan Wallen with MacArthur. You've got y'all access. And speaking of powerful things, Dan and Shay used their opportunity to perform at the ACM Awards to not only showcase their latest song, Say So, but to really drive home the message of the song. Now, if you haven't heard it, the song covers the topic of mental illness. And Dan and Shay say, at this point in their career, they like being able to send a positive message with their music.
1: A little bit of a heavier concept than what we usually do. We're like the wedding song guys. And we were just like, I don't know if this song should be a Dan and Shay song, but we should at least, we owe it to ourselves, we owe it to Ben to see it through to the finish line. And we did. Got home that day. And sorry, this is a long answer, but got home that day and I played the demo for my wife, Abby. And she was like, man, what an incredible song. Like, you guys have to put that out. I was like, is it like too serious? It's, and she's like, no, it has to come out. She's like, it's beautiful that you guys would do that for Ben on his birthday. And we didn't know it was the birthday. That day would have been his 50th birthday. And
0: oh,
1: I like pulled up my Facebook and it was like, would you like to wish Ben a happy birthday? It was just, and that to me was more than coincidence. And we knew the song had to be in the world. So I don't know. We've gotten to do a lot of cool stuff in our career, but to get to use the platform to do some good in the world, that's what makes this song a success. Hopefully it's a big hit, whatnot. But, if it helps one person, if it saves one life, it was worth it.
0: You're hearing that song on Y'all Access. Here's Say So.

Justin Moore and Priscilla Block on Y'all Access. That's you, me, and whiskey. It's Kelly in Nashville. And speaking of great collaborations, let's roll out another one, shall we? All in favor, say amen.

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9: Muggy, fairly quiet overnight tonight with a little bit of patchy fog. I'm WSMV4 First Alert meteorologist Bree Smith. Rain, thankfully, winding down. Having an opportunity to soak deep down into the dirt. We'll have a few more spotty showers and storms around Saturday morning. Nothing severe.

0: You've got y'all access to the ACM Awards with me, Kelly Sutton. Now, we could tell early on it was going to be a big night for Ella, but I don't think anyone imagined that she would sweep every category she was nominated in. Not even Ella.
1: I keep wondering when this is going to feel like real life, and it yet has have done that. I'm just so grateful. I'm so grateful to be here, and I'm so grateful that I get to do what I love to do with the people that I love to do it with.
0: She gave us a reimagined version of this song from her Dandelion album. This is Be Her.

0: We're wrapping up the coverage of country music's Party of the Year. But you know me, I always have another interview up my sleeve. Show host Shania Twain is my guest this week on my podcast, Country Heat Weekly. She's given us a sneak peek of her upcoming album, Little Miss Twain.
1: This whole album is a mix of my country western instruments that I love so much, the hillbilly sounds, the banjo, the fiddle, but then there's the rock guitars, there's the southwest sounds, or there's a lot of harmonies that you might have heard with the Bee Gees or the Carpenters. So it's really a story of many chapters.
0: I loved her fashion choices at the ACM Awards. Her being the host in Vegas just made sense. She was home.

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5: NBC News Radio, I'm Jim Forbes. President Trump was in a New York suburb Friday talking up the economy and supporting local candidates. Trump told a crowd at Rockland County Community College that Democrats are, quote, taking all of their money and forcing the top earners to leave New York due to higher taxes. The president also said New York is full of illegal immigrants and made a pitch for his voter ID measure, the Save America Act. He also pledged his support to the Republican candidate for governor, Bruce Blakeman, and Republican Congressman Mike Lawler. And the human smuggling case against Kilmore Abrego-Garcia has been dismissed. A federal judge on Friday granted Abrego-Garcia's motion for vindictive prosecution. Abrego-Garcia was deported last year to El Salvador after the Trump administration claimed he was a member of the gang MS-13, which he denied. I'm Jim Forbes.
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6: Muggy overnight tonight with just a few stray showers, maybe another rumble of thunder, but no severe weather expected. I'm WSMV4 First Alert meteorologist Bree Smith, staying very muggy through our holiday weekend, but rain won't be as widespread on Saturday and Sunday. A lot of dry pockets there. As we head towards Memorial Day, the rain ramps back up again. Expect scattered showers and storms on and off through Monday.

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3: WSM Nashville. NBC News Radio, I'm Jim Forbes. President Trump was in a New York suburb Friday talking up the economy and supporting a local candidate. Trump told a crowd at Rockland County Community College that Democrats are, quote, taking all of their money and forcing the top earners to leave New York due to higher taxes. And an explosion at a Staten Island dry dock Friday afternoon left 16 people hurt, including 13 firefighters. Levon Putney has this story.
4: The FDNY is saying one firefighter is in critical condition and two seriously hurt after first responding to a blaze that broke out around 3:30 at a dry dock barge on Richmond Terrace in the Mariners Harbor neighborhood. Fire officials then say crews were trying to rescue someone who was trapped when the fire grew stronger, leading to a huge explosion which rocked the barge. One civilian was among those seriously hurt. I'm Levon Putney.
3: And I'm Jim Forbes.
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5: Muggy overnight tonight with just a few stray showers, maybe another rumble of thunder, but no severe weather expected. I'm WSMV4 First Alert meteorologist Bree Smith. Staying very muggy through our holiday weekend, but rain won't be as widespread on Saturday and Sunday. A lot of dry pockets there. As we head towards Memorial Day, the rain ramps back up again. Expect scattered showers and storms on and off through Monday.

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1: Hey, it's Charlie Matos. 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And this Saturday, a visit with Joshua Headley, Tennille Towns, and hit songwriter Jeffrey Steele. 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
8: WSM, Nashville. NBC News Radio, I'm Jim Forbes. President Trump was in a New York suburb Friday talking up the economy and supporting a local candidate. Trump told a crowd at Rockland County Community College that Democrats are, quote, taking all of their money and forcing the top earners to leave New York due to higher taxes. And an explosion at a Staten Island dry dock Friday afternoon left 16 people hurt, including 13 firefighters. Levon Putney has this story.
9: The FDNY is saying one firefighter is in critical condition and two seriously hurt after first responding to a blaze that broke out around 3:30 at a dry dock barge on Richmond Terrace in the Mariners Harbor neighborhood. Fire officials then say crews were trying to rescue someone who was trapped when the fire grew stronger, leading to a huge explosion which rocked the barge. One civilian was among those seriously hurt. I'm Levon Putney.
8: And I'm Jim Forbes. 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
10: Muggy overnight tonight with just a few stray showers, maybe another rumble of thunder, but no severe weather expected. I'm WSMV4 First Alert meteorologist Bree Smith. Staying very muggy through our holiday weekend, but rain won't be as widespread on Saturday and Sunday. A lot of dry pockets there. As we head towards Memorial Day, the rain ramps back up again. Expect scattered showers and storms on and off through Monday.

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kind of feels like a holiday. Oh, it is. This week's Pure American Country. I'm Bill Cody. We're coming up on Memorial Day weekend, the unofficial start of summertime. And I'll feature summertime hits from Kenny Chesney and Alan Jackson. And we'll honor our fallen heroes with songs from Trace Adkins, Tim McGraw, and more. And then I'll shine a spotlight on 2003. That's this weekend's Memorial Day show, Pure American Country. Sunday morning, 10 o'clock on the radio home of the Grand Ole Opry.

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3: NBC News Radio, I'm Lisa Taylor. 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
4: 5, 4, 3, ignition.
3: Starship V3 rocket blasted off Friday from the SpaceX launch facilities in southern Texas after an unsuccessful attempt on Thursday, and reported no issues as it deployed 22 Mach satellites into orbit. There were some issues, however, with the Super Heavy booster rocket, which didn't complete all the steps necessary to make a controlled splashdown. The test launch ended with a huge fireball where the rocket landed in the Indian Ocean. President Trump's top intelligence official says she's resigning. Garrett Hake reports.
5: Director of National Intelligence Tulsi Gabbard writing her husband, quote, has recently been diagnosed with an extremely rare form of bone cancer, saying, I must step away from public service to be by his side and fully support him through this battle.
3: Gabbard's last day will be June 30th. Lisa Taylor, NBC News Radio.
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6: It is a warm and humid start to your Saturday. I'm WSMB4, First Alert Meteorologist Darius Mack. We got temperatures into the 60s right now. We'll approach the 80s this afternoon. It's going to be pretty humid, and we're also going to be looking at a chance for some hit-or-miss showers and storms that'll develop throughout the day.

The first day I got me a fuel pump, and the next day I got me an engine and a trunk. Then I got me a transmission and all the chrome. The little things I could get in my big

But when we pulled out the switch, all three of them come on. The back end looked kind of funny too, but we put it together, and when we got through, well, that's when we noticed that we only had one tail fin. About that time, my wife walked out, and I could see in her eyes that she had her doubts. But she opened the door and said, "Honey, take me for a spin." So we drove uptown just to get the tags, and I headed to ride on down Main Drag. I could hear everybody laughing for blocks around.

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3: Hello, everybody, and welcome back to another great edition of Tennessee Wildcast. 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
3: All right.
2: Yeah.
3: That's a good little time right there, 7
2: it
3: o'clock.
2: Is,
3: not
2: yeah.
3: too early, not too late. Up and at it, hopefully, and enjoying the outdoors, and you can listen to us on the radio.
2: That's right.
3: We appreciate our radio partners, every one of them, and appreciate you guys out there watching, listening, sharing this content. Keep doing that. Come back and watch it every week, and we enjoy putting this content out for you, and we hope you enjoy it. This week, we've got Clint Borum back with us.
2: Yeah, it's always good to get Clint back in.
3: Yeah, we had him back talking about Dove Fields not too long ago, and I thought it would be good to get him back in here and talk about some of the other stuff that they do.
2: And you know, another
3: wildlife
2: thing,
3: habitat biologists.
2: They probably need to go back and listen to that one to get the full story on his opening day excursions with his kids.
3: Mm-hmm.
2: Oh, man, it's worth a listen right there. And I'm not going to go into the details, but it's all good. But I'm just saying all that to say that it's a family deal with Clint, you know, and it all started at least one generation before him.
4: Yeah. 1975.
2: All right.
4: Was the year that my dad came on with Tennessee Wildlife Resources Agency. And ever since then, it's in the DNA. For sure. For sure. He was a wildlife officer for 39 years.
2: Wow.
4: That's a long time.
2: Yeah, it is. That's a
4: long time.
2: And that's a lot of turkeys, too, because some of my favorite times with your dad was either being there recording video of turkey
4: trapping.
2: Yeah, yeah. With the boxes, you know.
4: They did so much trapping turkeys in the late 80s and 90s. It was unbelievable. But yeah, I lived my childhood in the woods.
2: Oh, I bet you did.
4: Besides playing baseball and sports, we were in the creek. We were in the field. We were up a tree. You didn't really have a choice. And, you know, to this day, I'm extremely thankful for that. And, I tried to do the same thing with my kids. I never pressured them. And, the fact that they still want to get up on opening morning and go hunting with me is a real blessing.
2: Oh, yeah, man. That's great.
3: That's awesome. And your kids are even following in your footsteps. Future careers in the outdoors, right?
4: Yeah.
3: At least one of them that we know about.
4: Not so much with TWRA, but with our good partner agency, USDA. My son is graduating from Tennessee Tech with an Ag Engineering Technology degree, and he's going to go to work for NRCS in Chattanooga and start protecting the land.
3: There you go.
2: Hey, he can cover the eastern part of the state. You got the middle covered, right?
4: Yeah, he can cover that side. My legs are the same length. I don't have one leg shorter than another, so I can't go to those mountain counties. You know?
2: That's cool. That is cool.
3: Yeah, it's a family affair, like you mentioned.
2: Yep.
3: And your dad was a great turkey hunter, you know, and you've learned a lot from him and passed that on to your kids. That's awesome.
4: Yeah, absolutely. My daughter is eaten up with it.
2: Neat.
3: So go back and listen to that show from the other week, and you'll hear that story. But Clint, thanks for being with us again today. Dive into what you do for the agency and what you do for the private landowner. 20 plus counties, 26, I think you said, counties that you help folks make their land better for wildlife. Tell them exactly what you do, and then we'll dive into some of the specifics of that work.
4: Yeah, Jason, I mean, it's kind of in the title. I have many titles, if you talk to people, but private lands biologist, wildlife habitat biologist. But the private lands biologist is one that hits home with everybody. My job is to work with private landowners in these 26 counties in Middle Tennessee to help them meet or reach their goal or objective for managing their property for wildlife, to come out, meet with them on the property, listen to them, listen to what their goals and objectives are, take an inventory of what's there, and then develop management recommendations to help them reach that objective. You know, sounds simple, but it's really complicated.
3: Now, are you only helping those experienced hardworking, or let's say, maybe how do I word this? The people that got tractors and all the equipment and can make it happen, or you can help anybody, right? Anybody. There's programs out there and ways that you can get the equipment and you can make this stuff happen. Like me, I don't have a tractor and all this stuff, but if I wanted to do work on my property, you could help me make it happen.
5: Could figure it out.
4: I can help just about everybody. Jason,
3: probably not. I got to zero turn in an ATV. Is that gonna do anything?
4: We can do some work.
3: Okay.
4: We can do some work. I'm gonna tell you something. There is a lot of really good wildlife management that can be completed with a sprayer, a backpack sprayer,
3: a four-wheeler sprayer,
4: a squirt bottle. You can transform a piece of property. Now, it may take you longer, but it can be done. For sure. So there's no restrictions here, you know, and the people that we work with range from one end to the other, from the 5 to 10 acre landowner with a lawnmower to the 2000 acre landowner with dozers, tractors, track hose, planters, sprayers, all that. It's our job to go in and assess the capabilities of those landowners and try to develop a plan
5: that's a fit for them.
4: That's a fit for them, you know, to help them reach their goals and objectives.
3: And all this was a vision of who? You mentioned him before we started recording the show, but it kind of started this program here at TWRA.
4: Yeah, this was Mark Goodland's vision.
3: Yeah.
4: And I'm proud to try to carry it on. Mark saw the need for this. And in 2007, our private lands program was created by Mark in partnership with other agencies. Mm-hmm. And I was the first one they hired on. And believe it or not, I'm still here today. so evidently I'm doing one or two things right. But no, Mark saw the need for this. You know, with our state being 90 to 95% privately owned land, and it's in our mission statement, you know, to conserve, enhance, or protect the wildlife of the state of Tennessee. That includes all of those private land acres too. We needed to be able to reach out to and work with and offer assistance to those private landowners. So
5: yeah.
4: Here we go. We're almost 20 years in, believe it or not.
3: Well, 20 years and 20 plus people now to help, not just TWRA.
4: You're right, Jason. And that's important to note. You know, we started out with 3 to 4 guys. There was a guy for 3 areas and a wetland guy.
3: Man, they were busy, I bet.
4: Man, we were so busy. We were. Don't say they. We.
3: Yeah,
4: I was there.
3: Well, yeah. You.
4: We were busy. And that program, with the help of our partners like NRCS, Quail Forever, NWTF, Fish and Wildlife Service Partners Program. I mean, they've all come together and realized this need, and we are looking at partnered positions that range around 30-plus people across the state of Tennessee.
5: Wow, yeah.
4: That either work for Quail Forever or NWTF or NRCS or TWRA or Partners for Fish and Wildlife that are there to assist private landowners. And I really want to put this out there. We go to meetings in other states, and there's a lot of other states that just can't believe how tight of a group we have in Tennessee. We have annual meetings with all these people and all of our partners where we come together and we all are on the same page of how we want to affect wildlife and cover types and plant communities in the state of Tennessee. And it's just amazing when other states compliment us and say, man, I can't believe all you guys are a team
5: working together.
4: We really are.
5: Yeah, yeah.
4: We really are. So it's impressive.
3: Such a diverse state. The topography, you mentioned it before, you don't have that short leg to help you in the mountains, but, but I mean, so diverse. So to get those corridors to connect and work together.
4: It's amazing to watch, from, you know, big forestry initiatives to bottomlands and waterfowl to turkey to quail to ducks to deer. I mean, to grouse to bear. It's so neat that what we have here in the state of Tennessee, and that we have built that program from 3 to 4 people to pushing 30 people in Tennessee that are available to help landowners.
2: Right.
3: Yeah. Right. Yeah. And that's not all free, right?
4: No.
3: It is. A lot of it's free to the landowner, some of it. But how is this program and these operations funded?
4: Yeah. The service that we provide is free. Okay. You buy a hunting and fishing license, I tell people sometimes, guess what? You got access to your own private biologist. and they look at me, but that really is the truth. And you don't have to have a hunting and fishing license.
3: Well,
4: but
3: let me say this. Buy a hunting and fishing license, that's one way, one of the best ways you can invest in Tennessee Wildlife and the work that's going on.
4: So. You better believe it. It supports our positions and what we do. But no, Jason, we realized a long time ago that state budgets are skinny.
3: Mm-hmm.
4: and federal budgets are big. So the way this works is every 5 years, Congress appropriates a farm bill. It's supposed to be every 5 years. Sometimes we get a little behind schedule, but the Senate and the House sit together and they develop this bill. This bill has billions and billions of dollars in it, to everything from crop subsidies to food stamps to conservation dollars. Okay. The agency within the federal government that is responsible for getting all those dollars down to the state and the county level is USDA. USDA has multiple branches underneath it. NRCS is the primary on the ground working branch. Okay. That's the Natural Resource Conservation Service. Now, a lot of you may know it as the old ASCS office, the old Soil Conservation Office.
3: Yeah.
4: A lot of old timers used to say.
3: My granddad was.
4: They changed their name in the 90s to Natural Resource Conservation Service. They have an office in every county in the state, and they have district conservationists and soil conservationists and soil conservation technicians and secretaries that all work in that office. Their job as federal employees is to protect soil, air, water, and wildlife. Okay? So that's a big job, right?
2: Mm-hmm. Yep.
4: They work with the landowners in their county to identify resource concerns. What is a resource concern? Things like erosion in a crop field. That would be a resource concern, soil erosion. So they would work with that farmer to design a fix for that ditch in that crop field, and that farmer could apply for cost share dollars through farm bill programs to fix that ditch. Cattle farmers that had cows in the stream, that's a water quality issue. So that district conservationist would

0: us as the specialists. We work within their offices. We work with those landowners to develop a management plan and have management practices that they can potentially sign up to get cost share for through USDA programs. So that is how it all works. USDA has tons of funding, and we are partners in that event to help get that funding to affect the species and the plant communities that we feel are most important in the state of Tennessee, working with private landowners.
1: And anytime the federal government is involved, like you said, there's dollars there, but it gets complicated.
0: It does.
1: And that's where you guys can really help with that part too.
0: Yeah, we're hopefully there to hold their hand and walk them through that process of, okay, these are the things that you need to do to affect these types of wildlife on your property. These are some practices. Guess what? These practices that are in that list or suite are cost-shareable practices through NRCS. Mm-hmm. You're going to have to apply, do applications and paperwork, and there's ranking and scoring, and there's timelines with the federal government and all that, and funding comes down at this time, and applications are due by this time. We're hopefully there to be the intermediate in that process, but more so to lay out the correct management actions that need to take place to help them reach their goal.
1: Right.
0: You know,
1: yeah.
0: And so we've had a lot of impact over the years. Like I said, we're going on 28 or 20 years mm-hmm. almost. I gave a 10-year review to the commission, 9 years ago.
1: Yeah.
0: And at that time when I ran the numbers, we had an impact or were able to bring in with our four positions at the time, nearly $28 million to the state of Tennessee through federal USDA programs that directly affected habitat in the state of Tennessee.
1: Awesome.
0: So that's a big number.
1: Yeah.
0: It's a real big number.
1: Mm-hmm.
0: So it's great that they are willing to partner with us and they see that we are the experts in that field and they want us to work with the landowners in the state of Tennessee. Again, to protect soil, air, water, and wildlife. That's their duties as federal employees with the federal government. So we're all working together to make an impact on the landscape.
2: And just impacting those four things impacts almost everyone's quality of life on in this state and on this planet. So,
0: yeah. Water quality has never been more of a bigger issue.
1: Mm-hmm.
0: Water availability has never been more of a bigger issue. As you know, I live down in Columbia, and that's a hot-button topic right now.
1: Mm-hmm.
0: So if we can do things, if USDA NRCS is doing things to protect or improve water quality and minimize erosion, that's the best that we can do.
1: Yeah.
2: Mm-hmm. Well, you mentioned a little bit about timing, and we talked about this on the show about dove fields and things, but like, is there a certain time that you suggest for people to contact you guys and apply and that kind of thing?
0: Yeah, I'd love to say call me between these hours on this week,
2: yeah.
0: But that's just not how it works. You know, we take calls all year long. There are dates and timelines for these programs. Typically, the way that it works with USDA programs is we take applications through the spring, summer, and fall. There's a deadline for those applications in November. We take those applications and we rank and score them based upon the types of practices that that landowner is implementing or wanting to implement. And then the money comes from Washington down to the state of Tennessee, typically in March or April, and we start funding contracts. So right now, we're a couple of months behind because of the government shutdown, but we are at that stage where we're beginning or fixing to begin to fund contracts that we took in last year.
2: Okay.
0: There's no bad time. There's no great time. Anytime. When you're ready to make the commitment to manage your property and you need assistance with it, give us a call. It doesn't matter if it's June or December.
1: Yeah.
0: Reach out to us and we'll get you on the schedule and we'll do our best to get out there and help develop recommendations for you.
1: Yeah.
2: Because there is a process there. There is a, y'all go out and assess the property and then the application period starts, or application process starts. So
0: yeah.
2: There's some work on the front end that you guys need.
0: Sure.
2: So anytime, call you, you'll come out, check it out.
0: That's the fun part.
2: Yeah.
0: I mean, like, you know, I'm getting paid to walk right around on this property and check it out. It's a really cool time, you know. But, you know, you've got to be familiar with the biology of the species that you want to manage for.
2: Yeah.
0: Like, you need to know what quail need on a daily basis to survive if that's what that landowner wants
1: right.
0: to manage for.
1: Right.
0: So then it's my

0: job, when they tell me that it is, to assess the property that they have. Are there plant communities and vegetation types that are adequate to support that species? If not, how do we get rid of the things that are there and promote the things that those species need? So it's an analysis. You know, you're constantly scanning, taking notes on a map, and then we'll sit down and say, there are a lot of things on here from my notes that these programs would really benefit you. You know, this is going to be a costly endeavor. How about you look at working through USDA and applying for potential cost share to help offset the cost of these practices? Uh-huh. So it's a process.
1: Yeah. Do you ever go out and assess a property and come up with an idea that the landowner really didn't have in mind?
0: All the time. All the time. A lot of what we do is education too.
1: Uh-huh.
0: There are so many people that just really don't understand the biology of the species that they want to manage for. And when you explain it to them, what is good? What are good plants that you need on the landscape to make this species thrive? It's like you unlock the door and they open their eyes, get wide open, and they're like, oh, I didn't know that. I had no idea. Uh-huh. Yeah, I love to do those types of things. Or, hey, come over here and look at this part that we didn't look at because it's exactly what you're talking about.
1: Uh-huh.
0: It's really neat to see the light bulb go off. But it not only is sitting there telling somebody what to do, you know, the old adage of you give a man a fish, feed him for a day, or teach a man to fish and feed him for a lifetime, right?
1: Yeah.
0: That's what we want to do. We want to teach a man to fish to feed him for a lifetime. Let's educate him on what we're seeing and what we're looking at and what the biology of that species is so that they can begin to identify those things as they walk around. And when your landowners are educated in the process, our conversations go to a whole different level.
1: Oh, yeah.
0: And it's so cool, like I said, to see the little fireworks or the light bulbs go off when they go, I didn't know that. That's really neat. Uh-huh. Now that you say that, that makes perfect sense. Now, it's not always that way, you know, but it is really great to see that happen in the process.
1: Yeah. Are there any new programs out there that more recent things that have popped up, opportunities for people that may not, they may know of some of those that were out there before, but aren't there any new ones on the docket?
0: Yeah, Jason, we could do a whole hour long show on acronyms. Okay?
1: We only got 30 minutes.
0: We're not going to get into all that, but there, you know, there's CRP, there's CSP, there's the EQIP program, there's all these different things. There are different programs that fit different landowners, and that's what we're here for, and that's what your district conservationist and your soil conservationist are here for. Number one is to protect soil, air, water, and wildlife and get good conservation on the ground, and then guide that landowner through the program that's best going to help them do that.
1: Mm-hmm.
0: So there's a multitude of federal programs. There's even a few state programs that are out there, too, that are really great at helping landowners meet their objectives and providing cost share to them in the process. So we could, like I said, we could go talk about this program, that program, that program, and they all have a different acronym. It's like alphabet soup, but it's just the thing to know is, yes, there are new programs. Yes, there are old established programs, and myself, our other private lands biologists with Quail Forever or NWTF or Fish and Wildlife Service or NRCS are there to help guide you through that process to what works best on your property.
1: Okay, good. Well, let's remind folks, tnwildlife.org. Click the Wildlife Biodiversity tab. Scroll down, you'll see Habitat Management. And that page has everything that you need from the contacts, the programs, and the grants. There's videos there. News and articles and things that will help you find the right person to help you, right?
0: You bet. We've done a good job at keeping that updated. It's a process because people come and people go, but it's up to date. The locations of those biologists are relative. They're on there. You can see who's in West Tennessee, who's in Middle Tennessee, who's on the plateau, who's in East Tennessee that you can reach out to and set an appointment, start the process. Just reach out. Give them a call. Tell them what you got. Hey, man, I've got 45 acres. I'm in Sweetwater, as we talked about earlier with the radio shout-out, and I want to manage my property for deer. cool, we'll set an appointment. We'll come out and we'll do an assessment and we'll walk you through it. Okay. That's what we're looking for. And I mean, that's what we're here for.
1: Yeah.
0: So we'd love to hear from you.
1: And you probably hear from Stephen Thomas if you're in Sweetwater, right?
0: You better believe it.
1: Yeah. So let's Christopher Hunter, Clint Borum, Russ is running from west to east, Richard Underwood and Stephen Thomas. Those are the TWRA guys.
0: You got it.
1: But
0: you got it. But that, there's a whole host of Quail Forever and NWTF partners on there too, that we all work together to do the same thing.
1: Yeah. Yeah, very cool. Well, we got about 3 minutes here. Is there any success story that you'd like to share, something recently that you've worked on? Or
0: yeah, I would love – I mean, I have a whole bunch, and I'd love for us to get together one day and shoot a video with some of these landowners
1: that have really
0: had some success. But, I got a picture the other day from a landowner that harvested a turkey, and it had been several years, but we did some prescribed burning on that property. We have got a forest management plan in play, and we've done some treatments, and we've done some disking and some herbicide work. Landowner was tickled to death. And those are my greatest moments. I love it. And I tell them, I say, now that you're working with me, my only rule is you need to send me pictures of big deer and big turkeys that you take, because it really boosts my ego and makes me feel like I did my job, you know? And they do that. We build this partnership, this friendship with these landowners, and we really do enjoy working with them. And they do share that info. We're the first person they call when they say, I just shot my biggest deer ever, period. I'm so excited. They came right to the food plot exactly the way we were thinking it was going to happen and all that. There's a bunch of them in almost 20 years of doing this, Jason. I've worked with a lot of landowners, and nothing makes me feel better than getting those pictures and getting those texts from them that we had success. It worked, and I enjoy that a lot.
1: Yeah. Well, go check out the website, tnwildlife.org. Visit, like we said, the Wildlife Biodiversity tab, Habitat Management. Scroll down, check out the plans, check out the opportunities, who you can contact, the different programs that are available. It's all right there. Great information from Clint today. I really appreciate your input. You mentioned one of your success stories there was the guy doing some burning. You started with some burning and things. I've mentioned that all the time to Clint. I need to get him out to my property. Show me what I can burn, but
0: he never gives me a date.
1: I know. I got to get him a date so we can get him out there, but I would love for you to come out to my place sometime. My small little 17 acres with my zero turn and my backpack sprayer. You said you can help me.
0: We can do it.
1: You told everybody you can help us.
0: We can do it.
1: But yeah, we appreciate you, Clint. And, thank you for the Dove Show. Great information on that Dove Show. Go back and watch that if you hadn't seen that already. But
2: and we appreciate Clint's dad, Chuck, for getting it all rolling back in 1975 when he joined the Agency.
0: Yeah, that's right. He did. Now he's living the retired life now. So
2: all right.
1: But yeah. So well, this is Tennessee Wildcast. Anything else before we hit the cue on the music?
0: I really appreciate you guys having us in here. Enjoy doing the show, and really enjoy getting to do what I do and working with landowners in the state of Tennessee to increase wildlife habitat in the state.
1: Yeah, awesome. Well, you guys do great work. There's so many biologists across the state doing other work that makes a huge difference.
2: Oh yeah.
1: And then we got our wildlife officers out there doing the same, you know. So it's just the guys and gals that work here love what they do, and they do it because they love the wildlife and love doing it for the people that enjoy it. So.
2: Exactly.
0: Yep.
1: Thanks Todd, thanks Don, thanks Clint. This is Tennessee Wildcast. Keep coming back, keep watching, keep listening, share it, and we'll see you next time.

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1: NBC News Radio, I'm Lisa Taylor. About 40,000 people have been evacuated from a city south of Los Angeles where officials warn a leaking chemical tank could explode at GKN Aerospace in Garden Grove. Officials warn the tank could explode or spill nearly 7,000 gallons of methyl methacrylate, which is used in plastic manufacturing. One person has died and nearly three dozen FDNY members are recovering after a fire and explosion at a shipyard on Staten Island Friday afternoon. Jim Forbes has more.
2: New York City's mayor praised both the response and the responders.
3: I commend each of them for their quick response.
2: Crews rushed in trying to rescue a worker trapped in the flames. 34 firefighters were injured. One fire marshal is critical, and another firefighter listed in serious condition. One civilian died, and it's not clear if he was the trapped worker. Another was hurt.
1: Lisa Taylor, NBC News Radio.
0: Highlighting the best interviews from the past week. 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

Josh Ross on America's Country Station, WSM. He was part of our Opry Next Stage class a couple of years ago. Welcome in to Coffee, Country, and Cody Weekend. I'm Charlie Maddows. Hope you're enjoying your Saturday morning, maybe having a first cup of coffee. I'm on cup number two already here from our Acuff House studio on the Grand Ole Opry Plaza. And a lot of fun stuff for you this morning. In just a few minutes, a visit. Truly one of my favorite people. I love the music the songs of Joshua Headley. Known Joshua for many years, and he's got a brand new record out. It's called All Hat. It was produced by Ray Benson and recorded at Ray's studio in Austin, Texas. I think you're going to love the music and the conversation with Joshua Headley. That's coming up in just a little bit. We got music from Grand Ole Opry star Luke Combs on the way. But let's go back for a classic from Mr. Gary Allen.

0: Country and Cody is on WSM.
1: We often say that this hour is not necessarily the hour most musicians identify. When we say, hey, you know, come on in at 8 or 9, they're like, PM? No.
2: The other nine.
1: The other nine. Joshua Headley is in the studio with us. He just said, I've been playing downtown at Roberts until 2 a.m. So then my question was, did you even bother to go to bed?
3: I did. I tried. I failed.
4: That always happens.
1: Right.
4: Yeah. When you're like, I have to be up early. I need to go to sleep.
1: Sure.
4: You're laying there staring at the ceiling.
3: Yeah, I play every Friday, too, at 10 a.m., and I try to get there at 9 a.m., and yeah, I don't sleep on Thursdays.
1: Wow. Okay.
4: That's so weird. It's like you're going to miss your alarm or something.
3: Yeah.
1: So you're really living it today.
4: Take it easy.
2: Chris Scruggs had one of the best lines I've heard. He was in at 8 a.m. one morning, and he walked in and just said, man, I don't know how you guys stay up this late. So we feel your pain a little bit this morning. So,
1: well, yeah. You look great, and we're happy to have you. Thank you for coming in. New project, All Hat.
3: Yeah.
1: Tell me about it.
3: Well, it's a Western Swing album. I went down to Austin, Texas, and recorded with the great Ray Benson and a bunch of Asleep at the Wheel alumni. And we made a great little 11-song Western Swing record. Yeah. Twin fiddles, all the whole thing.
1: Had you worked with Ray before?
3: Yeah, Ray and I hadn't recorded with him, but I played some fiddle with Asleep at the Wheel, and I did a tour with them and another wonderful singer-songwriter who also has a brand new record out, Miss Brennan Lee.
1: Oh,
2: she was just with us Friday.
1: She sounds fantastic. And she was playing at Skinny Dennis, and I saw you got Skinny Dennis on there too.
3: Yeah.
1: So you got a good stop coming up. That must be the new hot happening spot.
4: I know. Everyone's talking about it. I haven't been yet.
3: It's cool. I like it. Yeah.
4: What's the vibe like?
3: Chill. It's just, you know, they were up in New York. They still are. That Skinny Dennis is much smaller. There's no stage or anything, but I've played the New York Skinny Dennis a whole bunch, and I was excited when they said they were opening up down here. So, and we play regularly there. Thursday is my album release party, but we play every other Wednesday. For Western Wednesday.
4: I love that. That's so cool.
2: So what's Ray like in studio? Because obviously he gets the project you want to do.
3: Yeah.
2: That's not a problem. But what's he like? I mean, he's been in studio with us before, but as a producer working with him.
3: He's really laid back. A lot of the record just kind of fell together. You know, the guys that were playing on it have all been playing together for a very long time. So I just kind of played them the song, or, you know, I had a work tape or something and played it for him. And then we just kind of went in, and me and Jason Roberts worked up a twin part and it all just kind of organically grew out of that. And then Ray added his little pizzazz things, and the overdubs where we did all the orchestrated parts and stuff like that. It was really interesting. I learned a lot, actually, about how making a record works with this record. So
4: there's a lot to it.
1: And it's interesting too how everybody has their own flavor of doing it. Like, there's no like set path. There are a lot of people that record different ways in the way that they put it together, instrumentation, as you mentioned. So what led you to this style of music? Was this what you were growing up with, or is this something that you fell in love with over time?
3: I grew up with this music. I found Bob Wills and the Texas Playboys through Faded Love. Was in a music book, sheet music book that I had, and I learned Faded Love, and that's how I found out who Bob Wills was. And then I got a like a compilation greatest hits double CD, and I just locked myself in my room and learned all those parts over and over again. I'm talking like I was 10 or 11 years old, and I found Asleep at the Wheel through Bob Wills, which is usually backwards from how that happens.
1: Right.
4: Yeah.
1: That's so great. Well, but you know, the fun thing about it is, I mean, I don't know what other 10 and 11 year olds were listening to, but I would venture to guess probably not Bob Wills.
3: Correct. No, right. I doubt it.
1: So what was happening in the world around you in popular music? And then I love it when somebody finds something that they can attach to at that age, because you know that that's part of your soul. Like, it's speaking to you on a deeper level. But what was, like, on pop radio around that time?
3: Oh, probably. I mean, this is the 90s. So,
1: oh, we were in grunge. We were deep in like Nirvana.
3: Yeah, Stone Temple Pilots.
1: Stone Temple Pilots. Yes.
4: Oh, man.
3: Yeah. Weezer.
1: Okay. Weezer. Mm-hmm. I can see you coming up in a cowboy hat when everybody else has got their nails painted black.
3: Yeah.
1: Yeah.
3: I had, I mean, mine were painted black too at school because I didn't want anybody to know.
1: You were code switching.
3: Oh, the secret cowboy.
4: Oh, my gosh.
1: That should be your next album, Secret Cowboy.
3: It wasn't cool when I was a kid.
1: Right?
3: Yeah. I got made fun of relentlessly in high school for playing the fiddle.
1: Oh, I bet.
3: Yeah.
4: And now everybody's like, dude. Okay, that's
1: really they want tickets.
2: Can you play fiddle on this record for you? Yeah.
1: They all want tickets to your show. They all want to come to your album release party now. Yeah. That's amazing. Yeah. Well, I do think that that's a testament to who you are. Mm-hmm. That, you know, I mean, it's teenagers are hard. So to live through that and to still be like, no, this is really cool. And
2: Kelly's got a
1: 16-year-old.
4: I was like, so she's speaking from.
2: My little guy's 12, so I'm almost there.
1: Yeah.
2: So,
1: yeah.
2: So do me a favor. Take me back about 7 years and the spring of 2018 and the first time you got to play the Grand Ole Opry and what that experience was like. Because I believe it was also record release day. It was quite the combination of events, right?
3: It was. It was April 20th. I'll never forget that. I remember y'all asking me to come in to like guest DJ or something. Guest DJ. Mm-hmm. And then Corey Yontz came in and I was like, what's going on? Like, did he just hear me on the radio and like pop by? Like, what is, you know? And then he asked me to play the Opry, and it was a really amazing experience. And you know, I, for me, like getting to play with Jimmy Capps was a huge thing for me. Like, I, you know, he's on every record that I idolize. You know, so getting to play with Jimmy Capps and just, you know, standing in the circle, as cliche as it sounds, it is just something different about walking in. I see there's like a new light up thing around the circle now. So, but the juju's still there. Yeah, you feel it for sure. I went out there with the Crows not too long ago. Came out. Ketch said, "Hey, come out when we start playing Wabash Cannonball. Come out and take my fiddle." I was like, "They're gonna tackle me as soon as I put one."
1: Nah, we know him. We can vouch for him. All right, so Boogie Woogie Tennessee, we're about to play it. Give us the backstory on this.
3: This is a fun one. This is the only cover on the album. It came out in 1950 from a guy named Ricky Riddle, and I still do play with a band downtown called Brazil Billy at Robert's Western World. And the guitar player, this is a funny story, he bought a Dodge Durango on Craigslist, and he was cleaning out the car after he bought it, and he, under the passenger seat was a blank burned CD, and he threw it in the CD player, and it was like a country rockabilly compilation record, and this song was on it, and I learned it from him, from playing it with him with Brazil Billy. But Yeah, to my knowledge, Ricky Riddle and myself are the only people who have recorded this song.
1: That's pretty cool.
4: That's really cool.
1: Man, what a great story. Well, you're going to hear it right now all around the world on WSM. It's Boogie Woogie Tennessee, and we're here with Joshua Headley.

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5: It is a warm and humid start to your Saturday. I'm WSMB4 First Alert meteorologist Darius Mack. We got temperatures into the 60s right now. We'll approach the 80s this afternoon. It's going to be pretty humid, and we're also going to be looking at a chance for some hit or miss showers and storms that will develop throughout the day.
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6: Well, he's got a brand new album, All Hat. It comes out this Friday, and he has an album release show that's also going to be happening. This is going to be Thursday night at Skinny Dennis, so you can go out and celebrate with Joshua Headley, who is in studio with us. Good to see you. Thank you for coming in and giving us all the details on this new album, because listening to it, you were saying you always got to put a waltz on there, and yeah. I love that. I feel like that's like your... Got to put a little stamp of approval, one little thumbprint on each one of them. Is it hard to come up with a waltz? Because a lot of people, they're not writing those right now.
7: I don't think so. I mean, I think it's just out of fashion, you know. It's the same as any other song to me. I wrote this one in, I don't know, 3 minutes or so the night before we recorded it.
6: What?
7: Yeah.
6: How do you do that? Usually we have these people that are like, I worked on it for 6 months, yeah. Or maybe I went to a writing retreat and it was a couple weeks, we got it put together. Yeah, 3 minutes.
7: Well, these classic country songs are very short.
6: They are.
7: So, there's, you know, one verse and a chorus. So
6: wow.
7: We needed more songs, and a deadline gets me motivated. So
8: I relate to that heavily, but I still don't think I can do anything in 3 minutes.
6: Yeah, that feels ambitious.
9: I will say the Warren Treaty closed the Grand Ole Opry of the night with a waltz.
6: They did.
9: And it was so sweet. It was really cool.
8: They're so good.
9: Congratulations on New West Records, by the way. That's one of the coolest rosters of artists
7: in
9: the world.
7: Yeah.
9: Yeah.
7: I'm on the same record label as Los Lobos.
9: Yeah.
6: Wow.
8: That's a
6: chuckle. I love that it's cracking you up. Well, the cool thing too is you know, being someplace new like that and having those label mates, do you feel like now you could be like, hey, I've got this song, I would love for you guys to jump on it with me, do a little collaboration, you've got an in?
7: I don't know, maybe. I mean, you know, I'm down to sing on a Los Lobos album if they want me. If they'll have me,
6: they'll have you. They'll have you. We just got to get the word out. Yeah. Mm-hmm. Is there somebody out there right now that you would love to collaborate with, that you would love to have jump on one of your songs?
7: Well, I mean, I mentioned Brennan Lee. I always love playing with Brennan. Sierra Farrell, I've known for, God,
6: she's having a year.
7: I've known her forever.
6: An amazing year this year.
7: Yeah, yeah. She's such a great singer. Yeah, I would love to do something with Sierra. And Emily Nenny is another really great one. She's a good friend of mine and wonderful singer. But yeah, I don't know. I would like to make, you know, a duet record with one person. You know, like they used to do.
9: Oh, yeah. Oh,
6: yeah.
7: Instead of just like a bunch of guest vocalists.
6: Okay.
7: You know, just me and somebody else, you know, co-bill.
6: Oh.
7: You know, like George and Tammy and, you know.
6: That used
7: Conway
6: to be the
7: Loretta.
6: Thing, man.
8: Yeah, that's really interesting. Well, are you the type that when you have a song, you hear someone specific and you're like, that's who I want? Or would it be just like, I don't care what it is, as long as Sierra's on it, I don't care?
7: No, I think I would like to write it with them.
8: Okay.
7: You know, just to, so that we would both have that connection to the song.
9: Yeah.
7: You know,
8: for sure.
9: Seeley and Jack Green, by the way, another great combo.
7: Yeah.
6: You know, yes.
9: Connie Smith and Nat Stuckey had like two or three really great records. And you don't think of Connie doing duets, but, you know, because her solo stuff is just so iconic.
7: Yeah.
9: But
7: Glenn and Bobby Gentry.
9: Oh, yeah. Mm. Yeah. Yeah. One of the, by the way, if you want to see where Kacey Musgraves got her look, go look at that album cover, because she is Bobby Gentry. You know? Yeah.
6: Now, earlier I saw you had somebody on your hand, and I was squinting, and I was like, that kind of looks like Bob. So show off the tat right there.
7: Yeah.
6: How long have you had that?
7: I've had this tattoo for, man, it's been a long time. At least 10 years.
9: Yeah. That took some patience.
7: Yeah.
9: To hold still, right?
7: Yeah, my hand swelled up like a balloon.
9: Yeah. All one session?
7: Yeah.
9: Yeah.
6: Ooh.
7: People kept asking if it was Garth Brooks.
8: Oh, no. Now when you just held it up at that angle, I kind of see it. Rope in the wind, Garth.
6: Rope in the wind. You punch it out there. That's amazing. I have to imagine that particular tattoo was painful, because I think about, you don't have any fat really in your hands. It's just such thin skin. And we've heard from, I don't have any tattoos, but I've heard from other friends, like the places where the skin is very thin and there's not a whole lot of padding, those are where they really hurt.
7: The sternum was not fun at all.
6: Oh, really?
7: My chest. Well, also that was a 10-hour session, the first session.
9: Whoa.
7: On my chest. And that was... That was a rough one.
9: Yeah.
7: That was pretty bad.
6: Without taking your shirt off, what's on your chest?
7: It's the Orange Blossom Special.
9: Oh.
7: Yeah.
6: Oh, my gosh.
7: Player, so.
9: Yeah.
6: That's incredible.
8: That's awesome.
6: I love it. Well, you're going to play a waltz for us.
7: I am,
6: Tell us the name of it again.
7: It's called A Waltz I Promise to You. It's just a little... sad. I had to sneak one sad one in.
6: Okay.
7: You know,
6: yeah.
7: I'm a purveyor of sad songs, really. But I've been trying to make a fun record for a long time. Neon Blue was supposed to be a fun record, but then I listened to it and all the songs were still sad.
6: God dang it.
7: They were just up-tempo sad.
9: Yeah. That's so funny.
6: Happy sad. We like happy sad. All right.
9: Well, listen, this album has a song called Fresh Hot Biscuit. So
7: that's
9: if you could make that song sad, I mean, that'd be a song.
7: I wrote that song the same night I wrote this song.
9: Okay.
6: Okay. Take it away, Joshua Headley.

0: It is beautiful.
1: Beautiful.
2: Thank you.
0: Yeah. Sad and beautiful. We love it all. Congratulations on the new album.
2: Thank you very much.
0: We're so happy you stopped by to see us. Go check them out, Skinny Dennis, Thursday night. And then you're coming back and performing at Riverside Revival in November.
2: I am, yes.
0: The 14th.
3: That's an amazing venue.
0: Yeah.
3: That's
0: so
3: awesome.
0: And still doing Brazil Billy on and off?
2: I'll play with my own band.
0: Okay.
2: Which actually has some Opry staff guys in it.
0: Oh.
2: Yeah.
0: They're doing a little side project, are they? Okay.
2: Well, they're Eddie Lang, who plays with Bill and Connie.
0: Yep.
2: And then Kevin Key on guitar fills in. He's the first call sub for
0: That's
2: the
0: awesome.
2: Staff band. So,
0: so cool.
2: Aww. Yeah. I play Monday nights and Friday mornings at Roberts.
0: Oh.
2: I just fill in with Brazil Billy whenever.
4: Have they begun the expansion yet? Because that was a big
2: door.
4: When the pigs came down, that was a big story, you know.
0: Yeah.
4: So
0: it's going to be a nice space when it's all done. Stretch out a little bit.
2: I think they're just going to take the existing all the stuff that's on the wall and just move it.
4: Yeah.
1: Take it all down, move it back.
2: Yeah.
1: Put it on that wall over there.
0: Don't worry, they got more tchotchkes up in storage. You're going to bring them all out.
2: Sure do.
0: Man, it's so good to see you, Joshua Headley. Thank you for coming in. We've got more right here on Coffee Country and Cody.

as George Burge, with some help from Luke Bryan and brand new music, Ride, Ride, Ride, and classic music from Alabama before that. I hope you enjoyed our visit with Joshua Headley earlier this morning. This is Coffee, Country, and Cody Weekend. I'm Charlie Matos with music from Morgan Wallen.

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10: NBC News Radio, I'm Lisa Taylor. One person is dead and nearly three dozen FDNY members are recovering after a fire and explosion in Staten Island. Jim Forbes has more.
11: New York City's mayor praised both the response and the responders.
12: I commend each of them for their quick response and for their courage.
11: 34 firefighters were injured. One fire marshal is critical, and another firefighter listed in serious condition. One civilian died, and it's not clear if he was the trapped worker. Another was hurt.
10: Human smuggling charges are being dropped against Kilmar Abrego Garcia. A federal judge in Tennessee on Friday granted Abrego Garcia's motion for vindictive prosecution. Abrego Garcia was deported to El Salvador last year after the Trump administration claimed he was a gang member, which he has denied. The Salvadoran national was brought back to the U.S. later in the year to face charges in Tennessee for human smuggling. Lisa Taylor, NBC News Radio.
9: Highlighting the best interviews from the past week. 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

That was a big hit for Coe Wetzel and Jesse Murph. It's called High Road. WSM Radio, welcome into Coffee Country and Cody Weekend. Tonight at the Grand Ole Opry, Mike Terry will be at the podium. And we got a mulligan. Zach John King will be there for his Grand Ole Opry debut. He was set to make his Grand Ole Opry debut the weekend of our ice storm in late January. So they have rescheduled for tonight, and it's going to be a lot of fun. Mike Terry will be at the podium for that. He will be joined by Opry members Ricky Skaggs, John Conley, Mark Wills, and Connie Smith. Other special guests include Peyton Porter and John Walmsley, Jason from the Waltons. Many years ago, that iconic American television show. Well, he is a great guitarist, a great songwriter, a great singer. He's a blues man, and he's going to play the Opry tonight. It is not his debut because he played it for the first time back in 1975, but it's been 51 years since performances. So John Walmsley will be there tonight as well. You can be a part of it as well. 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
1: Listen, I saw her smile coming in, and it just made me smile even bigger.
2: Tanielle, you guys are so sweet. I'm great. How are you?
1: Doing great.
2: So lovely to be in here. Thanks for having me,
1: I couldn't believe you hadn't been in the studio before.
2: I know. We're in Roy Acuff's house. How cool is this?
1: Isn't it fun?
2: This is so amazing.
1: Yeah, it's a lot of history in here, and at the same time, like... We feel like we've kind of put our own stamp on it. I don't
2: absolutely
1: know if he likes that. There are days.
3: Oh, no.
2: You're getting little visits.
3: We don't play Wabash Cannonball nearly enough.
1: We have to
3: suit him, I think.
1: At least once a day. Yeah. That's at least part of it.
2: I'm so happy you guys are all set up in here. This is amazing.
4: It's really cool.
1: Right?
3: Yeah. Well, cool. We literally met for the first time like 50 feet from here on the Opry Plaza.
2: Yes,
3: when they made us both be outside.
2: That's
3: we couldn't go into the air conditioning yet.
2: No, we couldn't.
3: But now we can both go into the air conditioning.
2: Now we're allowed. We are permitted in the building now. How times have changed.
1: What year would that have been that you were playing the Plaza party?
3: Well,
2: that would have been, I think it was CMA Fest.
1: Okay.
3: Yeah.
2: And there was an Opry kickoff that I got invited to play, and I was like freaking out, so excited.
3: Yeah.
2: That was awesome.
3: And it was just the acoustic versions of things. Like, Somebody's Daughter and Jersey on the Wall. And I remember listening on the way in, and I'm like, this girl is amazing. These are incredible songs.
2: Aww,
3: so
2: thank you.
3: Yeah, and they still
2: are. So
3: you know, that's the beauty of it. But,
2: thank you.
1: You know, I think about when you're watching your career and steps like that. There are things that you look back on now, and they were big.
2: Yeah,
1: they're not as big as other things that you have since acquired from Juno Awards and whatever. But when you first got the call to do the Opry Plaza party.
2: Yeah, no kidding.
1: It must have felt like this is a huge deal, right?
2: It was a huge deal. It was massive. It was like every stepping stone is everything you've been hoping and wishing for. It's like the thing that kind of motivates you to pack up the Tacoma truck and drive 47 hours from your hometown to move here. And it's like, it's happening. I'm playing the Opry Plaza.
1: I'm doing it. I knew I was right.
2: I knew it.
1: Is it really 47 hours?
2: Yes, it is. Yeah.
1: Wow.
2: Yeah, just a short little road trip.
1: Okay. So your parents just came into town. They did not drive. They flew.
2: No, they flew. Okay. Yeah, it was just a short flight, actually. But yes, they were hanging for Easter. And
1: that's awesome.
2: That's good.
1: Well, and it's, you said now a direct flight, so a little bit easier for you to get to see family.
2: Yes,
1: it is. They're in Alberta.
2: They're not basically the North Pole. Yeah, we're like 5 hours from the Edmonton Airport. Keep driving straight north. So it's quite a commitment to get home and stuff. But yeah, I still have my little piece of home here, and I love it when they come visit, and it's great.
1: That's amazing.
2: Yeah.
1: So when they come to town, where do you take them?
2: Like, where do we go this time? Let's see. Well, my dad loves all the guitar shops, so we definitely go to Gruen's.
1: Yeah.
2: We stop by Carter's. What else do we do?
3: Oh, so he gives back to our economy.
2: He gives back to the community big time. He loves the guitar shops.
1: Okay.
2: No, we mostly just walk by and admire, but every now and then he'll get a little wild. But no, we went to Skinny Dennis. We went to Stefan, and that was really fun. And what else did we do?
4: Skinny Dennis is so cool.
2: It's so cool. Yeah. And it was like, it was all-time great music. And like, even my younger brother was dancing. It was really fun. It was a good time.
1: Wow. Well, you had the best weekend.
2: That's amazing. Did you guys have a good Easter?
1: It was great. It was great. We had all the family in town. Yeah.
4: Mine was low-key.
2: Nice.
4: On purpose.
1: I love that. Yeah, low-key's nice.
2: Nothing wrong with that.
4: Yeah.
1: You needed to, like, regroup. You needed to have a little time to yourself because now we're launching this new project.
2: Yeah, it's a big week now.
1: So when you go into album launch, and especially this time you're doing it, man, this is cool because it's independent and you are like, this is mine. What did that feel like for you? Because being on a label is one thing and you're working with people that they really probably want you to work with, and there are other people you got to answer to.
2: Yeah.
1: And now it's you calling the shot.
2: Yeah. And it feels really great now. If I'm honest, at first it felt so disorienting and lonely, and I got real turned around and lost for a couple of years. But making this music like kind of helped me find my way back to myself. It's like I recorded this album sitting in my spare room next to my little dog, Sam. And at first I was just making guitar vocals to try to decide what songs to take into the studio, like what's next. And then I listened back to, I got a few of them and I was like, wait, I think I like these like this. Like, what if I made the record like that? And it was really kind of strengthening my own intuition again, coming into that season of having all these different opinions and people around and going, okay, what am I doing, to just figuring that out for myself. And it was, yeah, it kind of was really liberating. So it's, I'm on the freedom side of the love lonely now, and it feels really good.
4: I love that for you, because
1: wait,
4: the freedom side, freedom of lonely,
1: freedom side of lonely, to me.
2: Are we about to write a song?
1: We're writing it down.
4: Let's, don't, no, anybody listen in on Music Row, don't you dare. We'll know you stole it.
1: That's amazing.
4: Don't you dare.
2: Okay, we get, wait, a third. I gotta get my guitar. We need some chords. Let's go.
1: But seriously, thinking about what you have created and knowing now, like, this is out into the mm-hmm. world and people can listen to it.
2: It's pretty
1: wild. That's just got to be an incredible feeling for you.
2: It does. It feels really good. And I have to say, it's been really encouraging. I've tried my best to be transparent of that process of the last couple of years, of what the highs and lows of what that's kind of felt like.
1: Yeah.
2: And the community out there has just been unreal. They've been so excited about this new chapter. And I launched this album on vinyl because I really do believe it's kind of for like true music lovers who know the second verse. And Charlie over here is part of the reason this album has taken flight.
3: Now, this is true. I saw the post and I'm like, and Tennille's like, well, you know, if we can sell 300 of
2: that
3: these,
2: was the goal. And that's more than I've ever done with the label.
3: And the next day, it was like, y'all, we are over 1,000 already.
2: Was
3: so it was like crazy
2: thank you
3: how
2: for
3: it
2: being
3: took
2: a
3: off.
2: Part of that. Yeah, I could just cry looking at you over there. But thank you for believing in this.
3: Well, you mentioned community, though. Not
2: that's
3: just
2: what it is.
3: Not just the music community, but literally your neighbors. I mean, we all, well Kelly didn't suffer because Kelly was in Honolulu during the ice storm shooting American Idol.
2: You timed that real well.
1: I really did.
3: But your neighbors even kicked in, providing power and a living room to come and write in with the dog. Yeah. It was the coolest thing to follow.
2: Thank you for saying that. Yeah. That was insane. We lost power, and my sweet neighbor Tom was like, I got an extension cord and a generator running, and we had it fit just in the right slot of the fence. Like, it was hanging. it just made the distance. And I was like, I got to turn my fridge on for a bit and a little space heater. And then another friend was like, come stay at this empty con. It was so amazing. Mm-hmm. Like, people are so good. And same thing with, you know, just supporting this new chapter of music. It's like, I feel like I'm taking that leap into like the wide open arms of so many people believing beside me. And that's such an encouraging feeling. So that's my favorite part of music.
4: That's so good. And I have to say, from knowing you and following you through all the ups and downs, you were so transparent.
2: Thanks.
4: And I think that people really see that and connect with that. And of course, I feel like that's the energy you give out into the world, talking about community. Like, you're always showing up, and that comes back to you.
2: Oh,
4: so I feel
2: so
4: like
2: nice.
4: This Thank is you. All meant to be, and mm-hmm. building your story in this way has been really beautiful to watch from the outside. So,
2: dang, you make me cry. That's so
4: no,
2: nice.
4: Seriously.
2: Thank you for saying that. I really do appreciate that. I feel like it's been a lot of learning, but it is kind of like vulnerability is like a two-way street. I think you kind of get what you give back.
4: For sure.
2: I really love figuring that out. It's for the best, I think, even in the hard moments.
1: All right, we are going to feature the new video. We could use a little more.
2: Ooh, that's so cool. Thank you for playing this.
1: Is this the world premiere of the video?
2: It's not the world premiere, but it's the first time it's getting played, I think, on the radio. So
1: okay,
2: thank you for that.
1: We'll take it.
2: Let's go.
1: We'll take it. It's Tennille Towns, everybody, on WSM.

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5: It's a warm and humid start to your Saturday. I'm WSMV4 First Alert meteorologist Darius back. We are seeing a few spotty downpours out there this morning, but it's going to be less widespread compared to Friday, so that means that we should expect more windows of dry time today. It's going to be pretty humid, though, as temperatures will make a run into the low 80s this afternoon. You'll still want to be on guard for a few hit-or-miss downpours that may develop at times as well.
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6: We are sitting across from Tennille Towns. The new album, The Acrobat, comes out this Friday. Give us the reason for The Acrobat. And you did this with Laurie McKenna, right?
7: She's just my songwriting hero.
6: She's phenomenal.
7: Literally, when I first moved to Nashville, I got to, the night that we drove, we randomly got 2 tickets to the Bluebird and saw her play, and that was just like, that set the bar to me. I was like,
8: magical.
7: This woman, she's incredible. So it was a really cool full circle to have her singing on this. And this album's all about a whole new flight path and like kind of taking a leap into that great unknown. So The Acrobat felt like the right symbol for that.
6: Mm. Yeah. I just remember my daughter was in the musical Matilda.
7: Oh.
6: And there's a great
7: love that.
6: There's a great passage that's the acrobat and the escapologist, and the escapologist is catching the acrobat as she flies over sparkly things and spiky things. And there's just this really beautiful analogy of how she's flying through the air and he catches her.
7: That's really sweet.
6: I'll have to send you that picture because it's beautiful.
7: Do.
6: But that's what I'm picturing for you as you're flying out there, girl. That's but all of these people are ready to catch you.
7: Ah, so cool.
9: Ooh,
7: look at that.
9: This has gotten deep this morning.
7: What did you just do there?
6: Seriously, you have 1,000 plus that have already, you know, gotten online to get the vinyl. That's huge.
7: That literally felt like the wide open arms that were. I was like, acrobat is caught. She's good.
9: So we'll take your copay on the way.
6: Right.
9: Okay. Yeah.
6: This is therapy. Is there anything else you want to get off your chest this morning? We're here for you. Okay.
7: Awesome.
6: You got your beautiful guitar out. Give us the detail on More Love and all of the beautiful inscriptions.
7: Okay, well, so this is my friend Louis Lavoie back in Alberta who painted this, but I have this thing where every album gets a time capsule tattooed guitar. And so this is the third one. There was one for like the Lemonade Stand back in the day and another one for Masquerades. And now it's time for a new guitar. So More Love for the last song that we just played. And then every song has like a little symbol or a lyric on it. And on the back, there's this scene in my spare room next to my dog, Sam, that I recorded this album at. So, yeah, that's my little tattoo time capsule guitar.
8: That's so cool.
6: That is so cool.
8: Thanks. It'll be in the Hall of Fame one day.
7: Oh, come on.
6: Exactly right.
10: Okay, I just love hanging with you guys.
6: Come be with us anytime you want to. Okay, what do you want to play for us live this morning?
7: Okay, well, I actually haven't really played this song. This is one of the new ones off the album that hasn't been released yet, and I thought I'd take it for a little debut spin with you guys. But this is a song that came from back in the day. I used to go visit my great-grandmother at the Alzheimer's ward in our hometown, and that was a really tough like 10 years of her, you know, going through that. But we used to go sit for lunch, and I was maybe in 6th or 7th grade, and there was this other patient, this woman who would sit in the cafeteria at lunch, and she had this toy keyboard, and she would play this polka like nobody's business, like front to back. She couldn't tell you her name, but she could play this piece of music like it was incredible. And she'd finish and she'd turn around and we'd all like clap and cheer for it. It was like she was playing sold out Carnegie Hall.
6: Sure.
7: And then she'd turn around to the keyboard and she'd start the song right over again. And it was just like, that was the soundtrack to Lunch with my mare. And so I just never kind of forgot about that. And I always wanted to write a song about it. And so Lori McKenna and Amy Wodge and our friend Alex Stacey wrote this song together. So here we go.

0: Oh, that's beautiful.
1: Thanks.
2: That was stunning.
1: Thank you.
2: Did you ever learn her name?
1: I didn't. I bet I could call my I could call my grandma and ask her name. That was because it was her mother, but that was in there with this lady at the home. But yeah, I never met her. I just heard her play a polka at lunchtime all the time.
2: Oh my gosh, that was stunning.
1: Thank Special. You. Absolutely Thank you so much. Beautiful. I appreciate that.
2: The Acrobat coming out on Friday. You also have a couple of things that are coming up. Where can people find out when you're playing? You're Third and Lindsley on Thursday night, right?
1: Third and Lindsley album release show here in Nashville on Thursday night. And then Friday we're hanging at the Grand Ole Opry, which is going to be so fun. And then Saturday we're playing the Bluebird. So it'll be a little...
3: Oh, man. That's quite the Nashville
1: trio. You got Nashville weekend. Yeah. I know. Yeah. I feel so lucky.
2: I'm, 1, 2, 3.
1: I know.
2: Perfect.
1: And then we're headed out on the rest of the Living Room tour. We're going up to Canada and playing a couple shows with the Calgary Philharmonic Orchestra, which I'm so excited about.
2: That's amazing.
1: I'm freaking out. That's going to be really fun.
2: That's amazing.
1: Yeah. So it's going to be a good spring. I can't wait to see everybody on the, out on the road.
2: We love seeing you.
1: I love being with you guys. Thank you so much for having me.
2: Friend. Congratulations. Charlie's excited to get his vinyl.
1: Yeah.
3: I think our tracking says it arrives either today or tomorrow.
2: Okay, great.
1: Thank you so much. You guys are the best.
2: The Acrobat is out. Y'all, go buy your vinyl too. She wants to sell a couple more of them. And then you can see her over at Third and Lindsley, then the Grand Ole Opry, then the Bluebird. Tennille Towns.
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0: riding with
1: Emily Ann Roberts on WSM. She is part of our 2026 Opry Next Stage class, and I am a big, big fan of her music. Just love her as a human being as well. But that is good stuff. Whipped from Emily Ann Roberts. I'm Charlie Matos, Coffee, Country, and Cody Weekend. This was a big hit from Mr. Michael Ray.

come back, it's up to you. But remember, I won't allow the things you used to do. You're gonna have to toe the mark and walk the line. This time will be the last time.

0: kind of feels like a holiday. Oh, it is. This week's Pure American Country. I'm Bill Cody. We're coming up on Memorial Day weekend, the unofficial start of summertime. And I'll feature summertime hits from Kenny Chesney and Alan Jackson. And we'll honor our fallen heroes with songs from Trace Adkins, Tim McGraw, and more. And then I'll shine a spotlight on 2003. That's this weekend's Memorial Day show, Pure American Country. Sunday morning, 10 o'clock on the radio home of the Grand Ole Opry.
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4: NBC News Radio, I'm Lisa Taylor. Millions of Americans are hitting the road this weekend for the Memorial Day holiday. Despite high gas prices, AAA projects 45 million people will either drive, fly, or catch a bus or train to their destinations. TSA says they're fully staffed, but steady lines are already being reported at many major airports. Millions across the eastern U.S. are expected to get drenched over the holiday weekend. Rounds of persistent downpours are expected along the East Coast for much of the weekend, from the Mid-Atlantic to the Deep South. The heaviest rain will be in the south central U.S., where a flash flood threat is in effect from East Texas to the Tennessee River Valley. At least 90 people are dead after an explosion at a Chinese coal mine. China Central Television says 247 people were underground at a coal mine south of Beijing Friday night when it was rocked by a gas explosion, killing 90 and injuring over 100. In 2009, a blast in northeast China killed 108 workers. Lisa Taylor, NBC News Radio.
3: Highlighting the best interviews from the past week. 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

Grand Ole Opry star Brad Paisley with some help from Opry star Keith Urban. Keith will be back on the Opry stage in just a couple of weeks as part of Opry 100 Honors the Great Don Williams. That is going to be such a special night. Trisha Yearwood will be there. Rodney Crowell will be there. You can get tickets for that and all Opry shows at Opry.com. Coming up in just a little bit, one of the great songwriters in Music City, Jeffrey Steele, joins us. And he's got a brand new single out called A Voice after Sammy Smith. Talk about a great songwriter. This was a Christopherson classic.

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1: Nashville Songwriters Hall of Fame, writer or co-writer on over 60 hit songs, two-time BMI, three-time NSAI Songwriter of the Year. I feel like we need like a theme song and you need to come running in like Rocky. Here he comes. It's Jeffrey Steele. Jeffrey, the man of steel, coming in. How are you?
2: I'm good.
1: You good?
2: Yeah, I'm doing really good. I'm excited to be here. Thank you for having me.
1: It's so good to see you. We've been talking last 15 minutes. I was like, oh, wait, now we'll talk for real. But yeah, it's just fun to see your name associated with so many things. And then you're doing a new project, too. You're just busy.
2: Yeah, yeah. I'm recording a new album called American Storyteller. It's 25 songs. I've been making it for 7 years, but I wrote this song in the past couple of months called A Voice, and my daughters, my grandkids are encouraging me to put it out. So this kind of inspired me to really get behind this record I've been making, American Storyteller, and finish it finally. Because I'm always working for somebody else. I'm always doing somebody else's gig.
1: Right.
2: And working behind the scenes. And so my daughter said, Dad, it's time to use your voice for something. So... So here I am.
3: So this is your press tour. This is your press tour.
2: Yeah. So they all pushed me to, and John Rich too was a big motivator. He goes, man, you don't need another plaque on your wall. Just put this out yourself. Yeah. You know,
1: That's kind of cool.
2: And he was real adamant about it. He goes, this is you. This is everything you've ever been about. So you, and he really was a big inspiration for me to, because he like, you know, I'm perfectly happy.
1: I got my stuff. I'm good. I'm happy. I'm over
2: but
1: here.
2: But it's fun. I'm having fun because I haven't done it in so long. It's kind of like a, you know, honeymoon period.
1: Yeah.
2: Or something.
1: When did your debut album come out? What year?
2: The album is scheduled to drop May 1st.
1: Right.
2: And we're still mixing it, but it's done. But you know, we're doing all the artwork and stuff right now. So it's May 1st. Single's out now.
1: Yeah.
2: And we're just out working it. It's the craziest thing. So I'm out playing more shows now than I ever played.
1: What was the first year you came to town?
2: I first came to town on the heels of my first cut by Steve Warner. Tony Brown cut a song called Where Fools Are Kings on Steve Warner's Laredo record. I was out here in 87 doing my first showcase for Bob Montgomery and... I say Rick Blackburn was there. I was at the Cannery.
1: The Cannery.
2: Yeah, wow. And I didn't know anything about Nashville. I just flew out on a plane. You know, I was from Southern California, grew up in L.A. and Bakersfield, and so it was my first trip. And then I came back here in the early 90s, and on my first songwriting trip, on the last day, I wrote a song called She'd Give Anything to Fall in Love, which was a big hit for my band Boy Howdy. Mm-hmm. And that was kind of my... Maybe we should move back to Nashville.
1: Uh-huh. Nashville's not too bad.
2: So we moved back here in late 93.
1: Okay.
2: Yeah. So we've been here ever since, but I've been coming since 87. So, yeah.
1: What was it like writing in California and then having cuts that were happening here? How did that pipeline even happen?
2: I didn't even know what that was. I was growing up in Southern California playing at the Palomino Club in North Hollywood.
1: Yeah.
2: In the house band with Buddy Miller and Billy Block and Cindy Williams would come. Yeah, and we had the late, great Billy Block.
1: I loved Billy Block.
2: I've got
1: so
2: a song
1: much.
2: On my new record that's a quote that he used to say. I wrote a
1: if
2: song
1: If somebody
2: about
1: doesn't
2: it.
1: Have a smile, give him yours?
2: Yeah.
1: Oh,
2: yeah.
1: I knew.
2: And yeah, that's what it is.
1: I knew it.
2: And it's a really powerful song. He was a big force for me. You know, when Boy Howdy became... Yeah. Famous, whatever, had our little ride. Our drummer got in this terrible car accident, and Billy became our drummer. Because Billy was the first guy I met in L.A. as a musician. So anyway, that's what got me out to Nashville. But as a songwriter, I didn't know anything about co-writing. So when I played one night at the Palomino Club, and Tony Brown came up to me, and he said, that third song you played, what was it called? And I didn't even know who Tony Brown was. I said, it's called Where Fools Are Kings. And he goes, I'm going to cut that. I go, what do you mean you're going to cut it? I didn't know what it meant.
1: Right.
2: He goes, I'm going to cut that song. And I said, okay, what does that mean? And he goes, I'm going to record it back in Nashville on one of my acts. And I didn't know. I just thought everybody wrote their own song.
3: Sure.
2: I didn't know. And and that's what kind of initially started getting the bug in my head. Like, what's going on back in Nashville?
1: Yeah, yeah.
2: What is that all about? And when I came back, I saw everybody was co-writing. And I was like, oh my gosh, I think I found my home. You know what I mean? Because it felt so, so natural for me to walk into a room and be able to do that. I mean, I do it in my sleep. So I literally do.
1: Right.
2: I wake up with nightmares because of it.
1: I was going to ask you, because you really do. You've got, I can't even go through the list of all of the hits. Where does it come from? I've heard people say, sometimes I feel like it falls out of heaven and I just have to have
2: it falls out of heaven. And you learn, I always tell these young, you know, I've been a publisher for the last 25 years raising songwriters. And I tell these young songwriters, you know, you got to do the work. You got to sharpen your tools. You got to know all the tricks of the trade. It's that, you know, it's like being a plumber. It's being an electrician. But the whole point of it is to get when the divine inspiration comes and it falls down, you know where to take it. You know how to park the car, so to speak, when the idea comes. Because a lot of times people won't know where to take that idea, or they'll get stuck in a corner. They're trying to rhyme it. And that was always my big thing. Like, don't worry about rhyming. There's always a word that will come that will rhyme. Write the idea. Don't worry about the rhyme. And that was always a big thing with me. And a lot of people don't agree with that, but that was always my thing. Chase the story. Don't chase the rhyme. The rhyme will show up.
1: Oh, I like
2: that. Yeah, it will show up. And if it's not, and it might be a soft rhyme, and it might be a completely different thought that you didn't know. And that's the thing, too. You don't want to close off any ideas where that road might want to go. And that's what a lot of writers will get to those places where they just, okay, we just got to get a rhyming dictionary out and finish this song. It's like, no. You got to let the road go where the road, and that's God. Show it. God's going, it's right over there if you just keep walking that way.
1: Yeah.
2: And a lot of times people just want a shortcut. So I'm one of those guys that's a big believer in teaching that way. And you know, there's only a handful of people that really want to listen to. Everybody wants to make $1 million, you know. So.
1: Sure.
2: But my that's always been my theory, and it's kind of like a garden to me. So I think that's how I've always approached, you know, the game. So when I got here. I met so many people that I really gel, like a Tony Mullins or a Craig Wiseman or a Bob Shapiro.
1: Yeah.
2: But I found those peers in that era when the music was really starting to shift and change a little bit in the mid to late 90s. Things were starting to, you know, all of a sudden we were seeing Dixie Chicks come in and Rascal Flatts and Shania Twain and Faith Hill. There were all these different things happening musically that were getting away from the norm of what was happening. And we were kind of like riding this wave going, man, anything's possible right now.
1: Yeah.
2: And I had so many influences, so I just chased them all. I just tried to chase what the song was supposed to be.
1: So good.
2: Do you know what I mean? That was my plan. That was my, it was either that or being a janitor.
3: could I rewind you just for a minute?
2: Absolutely.
3: Because you tossed out the Palomino. Yeah. And it's been closed now almost, I think, around 30 years. So. I never got to go there, but it has such legendary status. Paint me a picture of that room.
2: Yeah, and they had 2015, they had a reunion.
3: Right.
2: They even brought the sign out. Somebody has the sign now, the neon sign.
3: Yeah.
2: And they brought it out from the sign company. Anyway, so the Palomino, I was going there in the 60s when I was a little kid. My dad's machine shop was right around the corner. It was in this industrial section of California called North Hollywood, which was the complete opposite of Hollywood.
3: It was
2: working class, and my dad had a machine shop there. He would take me to the talent show, and I'd win $100.
3: Oh.
2: Singing, you know, I'd sing a Willie Nelson song and win $100 and get, and pretty soon I won so many times they just started giving me a hamburger, and my dad wouldn't take me back anymore. But I saw Marty Robbins there as a little kid, and I'm this guy that's grown up in the middle of the 70s rock and roll, everything rock and roll in L.A. And my dad, I think purposely, is taking me out, and I'm seeing Waylon, I'm seeing Marty Robbins, I'm seeing all these acts. And then one of my first gigs there was backing up some of the Bakersfield artists from the 60s and 70s, like Joe Mathus and Rose Lee, Hank Thompson.
3: Oh, wow.
2: I was the band leader as a teenager. So what my long answer to your question is, it was college.
3: Yeah.
2: And for musicians, for all the working musicians in LA, and there were a lot of honky tonks in LA where people would work, it was recess. Oh. So you wouldn't book a gig on a Tuesday night when they had the barn dance which was the big jam.
1: Yeah.
2: You wouldn't take a gig anywhere in LA. You would go to the Barn Dance because that's where all the famous people would walk in and want to get up on stage and sing.
1: Oh,
2: like, I remember I got the gig as the bass player, and the first night Travis Tritt walked in, I'm like, oh, this is going to be a good gig.
1: Oh, wow. This is fun.
2: So, you know what I mean? Like, yeah. It was one of those gigs.
3: So, kind of North Hollywood's version of the Stone Pony in Jersey?
2: Yeah.
3: Got that same vibe?
2: Yes.
3: Okay.
2: I think so. And then, you know, in that era in the 80s, the early 80s, mid 80s, it was the kind of hair metal bands like Poison and Guns N' Roses.
3: Oh,
2: and then
3: gosh.
2: There was this country scene that developed as kind of an anti rock and roll hair band. And it was Dwight Yoakam. It was Los Lobos. It was George Heifel. It was Jimmy Lauderdale, Buddy Miller, guys like me that were playing in all these different bands. Mm-hmm. So there was this alternative scene developing that I fell in love with. And my dad finally got his way with me. Like, because I was a hard rocking.
1: Mm-hmm. Mm-hmm.
2: Hard rocker guy.
1: Mm-hmm. Yeah.
2: And the next thing I know, I was swallowing Willie Nelson lyrics and Merle Haggard lyrics, and I couldn't get enough of Kris Kristofferson, and I started playing in Bakersfield, and that was my... Wow. So that's
1: thank
2: what
1: you to Dad. That's
2: Dad knew.
1: The
2: dads influence. Always know.
1: Dads
2: man.
1: Always know.
2: They always know.
1: Hey, we're gonna play a voice right now. We've got the song. We got the video. We're gonna talk about it on the other side.
2: Okay.
1: Jeffrey Steele with us this morning on WSM.
2: Mm-hmm.

0: One Saturday night in 1925, George D. Hay invited Uncle Jimmy Thompson to the WSM studio to play some old-time fiddle tunes. And so began an American tradition we now call the Grand Ole Opry. 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
4: It is a warm and humid start to your Saturday. I'm WSMB4 First Alert meteorologist Darius Mack. We got temperatures into the 60s right now. We'll approach the 80s this afternoon. It's going to be pretty humid, and we're also going to be looking at a chance for some hit or miss showers and storms that'll develop throughout the day.
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5: We're chatting with Jeffrey Steele. We just heard a voice. You're giving me the backstory. How did that come around?
6: I was telling you, just another day writing a song, I get a call from Chris Wallen, and Chris and I have had many hits written together over the years, and he was going to produce some new tracks on Colin Ray.
5: Oh,
6: and
5: okay.
6: I hadn't heard Colin's name in a while. I'm like, Colin Ray, oh my God, he's one of my favorite singers. I've never written with him. And he recorded a song of mine called Couldn't Last a Moment back in the day. And
5: okay.
6: I was like, I'd love to write with him. He's got such a great voice.
5: Yeah.
6: And then I caught myself saying, such a great voice. And went, wait a minute, that's a pretty cool idea for a song, voice. And I was at my piano, and the chorus literally fell out of that song in like 30 seconds. And Chris is like, I'm coming over right now.
5: stop what you're doing.
6: So we wrote it that day, that same day. And that's how it all started. That's how that song all started. So
5: that's so
6: cool. Got me here to you guys.
5: You know, just in looking at your career, I mean, could you have ever imagined?
6: No.
5: As a kid
6: bass player,
5: growing up in California.
6: Bass player, background singer, Merle Haggard impersonator. My dad used to say, son, you're only going to be the second best Merle Haggard. You need to figure something out. And my dad always wanted to be a songwriter. And he, you know, he's raising five kids, and he was a vet, World War II vet. And he literally, I told you about the machine shop in Palomino, where the Palomino was. He fired me. I used to work for him. At some point, he fired me. He didn't want me to cut my fingers off. He wanted me to play my guitar. And I was so mad at him, so pissed off at him. And for years, I carried that because he got sick and he passed away in the 80s. And he never got to see me do all this stuff. And then one night I was out on the road with Rascal Flatts and they were singing My Wish. And it's like you were talking about a minute ago, there's like 40,000 people out in the audience singing and all these moms holding their daughters. Mm-hmm. And I'm looking around, I'm going, wow, thank you, Dad.
5: Yeah.
6: I didn't get it. But he saw it in me. It was in him, and he saw it in me, and that was when it finally, you know, 25 years later, I got it. I was like, wow, okay. he knew what I was supposed to do. This is what I was born to do, you know, and that was a pretty neat moment.
5: Do you feel like that's why you recognize it in young songwriters?
6: Yeah,
5: so
6: I think it has a lot to do with it. And I know it immediately. And, you know, I do all these festivals, you know, all year long, and especially the one in Key West every year. I've done for 30 years. And there's this bar that's a non-sanctioned bar where all the young songwriters go that don't have deals. And so I'll tell my wife, I said, let's go over to watch those kids over at the, you know. She's like, oh no, we're not starting another publishing company. Because she knows I'm gonna go, that girl 2 years, she's 2 years away. You know what I mean? Because I can see it, and you can hear it. You can sometimes hear in a lyric what people are trying to get to that might not be the thing right now in the genre. But you know, it's just gotta get there.
5: And, that's it. Yeah. Well, we also mentioned, and I want to make sure everybody knows about Jeffrey Steele and Friends, 20 years that you've been doing this.
6: Yeah.
5: And all to memorialize your son.
6: My son, who passed away at 13 and in an accident. And so we've turned his legacy. He loved to skateboard. He was really close to getting some skateboard scholarships and sponsorships, I should say. And he was a little filmmaker and a little music maker. So to honor his legacy, the money that we donate, we build skate parks with Tony Hawk all around America in cities that might not get them. And then we create these music studio rooms where kids can go after school. It's for kids that are in trouble, kids that maybe don't have a place to go, kids that maybe have a, you know, single parent family where there's nothing going on in the home. And they, you know what I mean? Where they can go and hang out maybe till their mom gets home from work, or just that kind of a scenario. And it's also a scholarship program for kids, to keep their grades up. They get free skateboards. And then the kids that graduate the program go back and mentor the kids that are coming in. So it's like a payback, pay forward.
5: Love that.
6: And it's a good thing. It heals us a little bit. It doesn't take all the pain away, but it lets us, take our bad and make good for, I think that's what God wants us to do anyway. Like,
5: that's right.
6: You know what I mean? Like, in our short little time that we get here, I think that we got to do our best for everybody else that we're around. So I try to hold on to that, and I feel like it's something that he would want to do anyway, just in his life if he was alive. So there we go.
5: Love that. All right, well, you got your guitar.
6: Yes,
5: you got,
6: ma'am.
5: This cool little guitar that you said actually comes apart, which I think is
6: guitar. And all my friends that were laughing at me a couple of years ago. Paul Overstreet just called me yesterday. He goes, what's the name of that guitar again?
5: Paul Overstreet.
6: I told you.
5: Going into the Country Music Hall of Fame.
6: I know.
5: Isn't that cool? Congratulations to Paul. And he wants this now little guitar that you have. But this is great because you can take it on planes and you don't have to worry about it like taking up space.
6: Yeah, I can put it under my seat and it's just easy.
5: You got it.
6: It's just easy. What do you want to hear?
5: Well, you have so many hits. I said just do a medley.
6: Well, you already, okay.
5: Just whatever just you want. Just do a medley.
7: Just 60 of them.
6: What did you play? My Town.
7: We played My Town. Yeah.
6: So I'll start with the song that after I wrote My Town, I got asked to produce the next album for Montgomery Gentry. And I said, well, what kind of songs are they looking for? And the record company literally told me, My Town Part 2. I said, really? My Town, you know, that's Jaws 2.
5: Right.
6: It's going to be terrible.
7: Yeah.
6: I want to write something I can be proud of.
7: Oh.
6: And then I caught myself saying that.
7: Turned into Godfather Part 2.
6: There's a story that my daddy tells religiously. Like clockwork every time he sees an opening in a conversation. About the way things used to be.

0: That's a mini medley.
1: I was going to say.
0: That's my mini medley.
1: We could go all day.
2: Oh, my gosh.
1: I love hearing your voice.
0: Oh, thanks.
1: I do.
0: That's the name of my new song.
1: I know.
0: Sorry. Shameless plug.
1: Right, come back and see us when the whole project comes
0: anytime.
1: Out.
0: Anytime. You guys just tell me.
1: I truly adore you, and I'm so thankful you stopped by.
0: Thank you for having me both.
1: Jeffrey Steele with us this morning here on WSM. That's it.

I have lost track of how many number one songs Mr. Luke Combs has. Mr. Luke Combs has probably not lost track of that, and hopefully his accountant has not lost track of that. But I think it's 17 or 18 or maybe 19. But that was the first of all of the number ones, the one that started it all, Hurricane, on America's country station, WSM. Wrapping it up on this Saturday morning, the Crook and Chase Countdown, the top 30 songs in America with Radio Hall of Famers Lorianne Crook and Charlie Chase. That is coming up next every Saturday morning at 10 a.m. I'm going to leave you with music from Grand Ole Opry star Pam Tillis. Have a great weekend, everybody.

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10: NBC News Radio, I'm Lisa Taylor. California officials are warning that a huge chemical tank south of Los Angeles could either explode or spill thousands of gallons of toxic chemicals. Over 40,000 nearby residents in Orange County have been evacuated. A local fire chief said Friday night that there's no longer an active gas leak, but it is still possible the 34,000-gallon tank could possibly spill or explode. At least 90 people are dead after an explosion at a Chinese coal mine. China Central Television says 247 people were underground at a coal mine south of Beijing Friday night when it was rocked by a gas explosion, killing 90 and injuring over 100. The U.S. is reportedly preparing for new strikes against Iran. Sources tell CBS News the Trump administration is preparing for a fresh round of military strikes, even as talks continue to reach a possible peace deal. The report said no formal decision on strikes had been reached as of Friday afternoon. Lisa Taylor, NBC News Radio.
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11: Initiate countdown. The Crook and Chase countdown begins now. Number 30.
0: Well, it doesn't get any better than kicking off a show with a Country Music Hall of Fame star. Kenny Chesney is back on the chart with his new song, Carry On.

0: That is new from Kenny Chesney. Carry On at number 30 as we roll into the Crook and Chase countdown for this week. Hello, everybody. I'm Lori Ann Crook.
1: I'm Charlie Chase in Music City, the home of Super Bowl 2030. That is the big news here, and it will take place in a new stadium by then. Matter of fact, Lori Ann, I had a close friend urging me to plan on getting good seats, and I said, what? And missed the commercials?
0: Well, you can see them in advance anyway, Charlie. So get in the seats.
1: You got 10 grand?
0: Hey, but listen, oh my gosh. No, I do not. But listen, we have our own big announcements today. How Charlie and I are taking fans up close and personal to the icon, the legend, Clint Black at CMA Fest, just around the corner. And superstar Garth Brooks made music history once again, invited us to the party, and left us speechless. We'll tell you all about that. Plus, we have the new song from Miranda Lambert.
1: And Lee Bryce and Justin Moore are stepping up with special music on this Memorial Day weekend. And we start our salutes with one of the most patriotic guys we were honored to call friend, Toby Keith. Here's to every American soldier on Crook and Chase.

0: Number 29.
1: And this guy's been on our Crook and Chase charts for 15 years now, and this is his latest entry at 29. It's Dustin Lynch, Easy to Love.

0: keep that in mind. Good company. That's Jay Cohen, who knows how to set the scene for a nice summer weekend.
1: Yeah, that says it all, doesn't it? Just kicking back on the weekend, enjoying music and friends. Sometimes that's just what you need to clear your mind and reset. Now, Dan and Shay have maybe a similar or maybe a little bit different way of looking at it. When it all gets too much in this world, reach out to someone and say so. The song is at number 28.

0: Dan and Shay at number 28 for another week. That is Say So. Coming up, the brand new song from Luke Combs. So, oh, and it's good. Keep it right here for more of the Crook and Chase Countdown.
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0: This is the Crook and Chase Countdown. The number 27 song is up. Rising star Zach John King holds on to that spot with Get to Drinkin'.

0: from Harpeth 60 Records. That is Chris Jansen, Me and a Beer, from his album Wild Horses. And you know something? There is quite a story behind that album, and specifically the title track. So later in the show, Chris tells us how he overcame a huge obstacle for the song to now be featured on a major TV series.
1: What a success story this has become. It's a great story. First of all, we're at number 26 with a new entry. It's the brand new song from Luke Combs. This is Be By You.

0: Luke Combs, new music here on Crook and Chase, debuting at number 26, Be By You. Hey, by the way, time is running out for you to see Luke Combs, the Man I Am exhibit at the Country Music Hall of Fame and Museum. It is running through June 29th of this year, so get there fast.
1: Yeah, and while you're at it, help the Hall of Fame celebrate their 25th anniversary in their current location in downtown Nashville. Now, for you longtime fans of country music, you may remember their original location, which opened in 1967, was near the roundabout on 16th Avenue. You're right near the naked statue. But I know, everybody knows where that is. Anyway, but country music exploded, and they needed a much larger facility. So they made the move in 2001 to their current location.
0: All right. I notice how you stumble around when you say naked statue. It still gets to you, doesn't it?
1: Really?
0: Uh-huh. Okay. Well, look, back to the subject at hand. These two artists were inducted into the Country Music Hall of Fame back in 2019. And have received more than 50 career awards, including just last week, their 18th trophy for ACM Duo of the Year. I'm talking about Brooks and Dunn, kicking into a summer vibe with their mega hit, My Maria.

0: Johnny Dunn, what a vocal workout. My Maria, Brooks and Dunn here on Crook and Chase. Hey, coming up, Lori Ann and I were surprised by the G-Man, that's right, Garth, on a night marking another history-making moment. Wait till you hear what Garth Brooks did and why we love him and Tricia so much.
1: I love that we get to see you all the time and get to keep doing this together.
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11: It's a warm and humid start to your Saturday. I'm WSMV4 First Alert Meteorologist Darius Mack. We are seeing a few spotty downpours out there this morning, but it's going to be less widespread compared to Friday, so that means that we should expect more windows of dry time today. It's going to be pretty humid, though, as temperatures will make a run into the low 80s this afternoon. You'll still want to be on guard for a few hit-or-miss downpours that may develop at times as well.
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0: exes, Laura and Elena featuring Chase Matthew right there. The song stepping up a spot to number 25. Now to a complete surprise, courtesy of superstar Garth Brooks. It was recently announced by the Recording Industry Association of America that Garth has reached a milestone never attained by any other artist in any genre, and that is certification of 200 million albums sold.
1: He is the first and only. Well, Garth texted Charlie and me that he was having a little get-together to celebrate. He asked us to come by to his Friends in Low Places venue for the big party. Well, it turns out Garth was not celebrating himself. He wanted to thank several of us who had supported his career and who he thinks helped him set this record. Mm-hmm. So, this is unbelievable. One by one, Garth called each of us up and bestowed upon us a huge, beautiful plaque describing what he felt was our role in this unparalleled success. So, complete surprise, lots of tears for all the years and the memories. And, of course, Charlie, we're all still making memories.
0: Absolutely. Which brought to mind the iconic moment back in 1996 when Garth won Artist of the Year. That was a big trophy presented to him at the American Music Awards. He thought other artists deserved it more than he did. I think specifically Hootie and the Blowfish.
1: Right, right.
0: So Garth declined to accept the trophy, and he left the podium, left it there.
1: I'll never forget that. Well, we all reminisced about that stunning moment, which, as you can tell, still stuns Trisha.
2: I love that we get to see you all the time and get to keep doing this together.
3: You know, one of the first times you ever interviewed us together was right after the American Music Awards, where we left the award on the podium that night.
2: Yes. And he hates my answer to that question.
3: Like, it was hilarious. Such a Garth thing to do. It's like,
2: What I meant was, who would ever think that somebody else deserved the award more than them and actually leave it? Nobody would do that.
3: That's very sweet. Yeah. But, you know, the truth is, we've let it go. It doesn't bother me anymore what you said.
4: And she said, next time you tried that stunt, she's going to go up there and get the banner down.
2: Oh, yeah, it's not happening again.
1: Yeah, that will never happen again. And let me add something hilarious about the party. Charlie, you picked this table. I don't think you realize, as we were sitting down to enjoy a cocktail and eat some food, that the table was by the kitchen.
0: Lucky me.
1: Lucky us. Because as the food was all

0: Well, we are so proud to be called friends. Hats off once again to Garth Brooks, a true friend and a really class act.
1: And now another cowboy who grew up on Garth. It's John Party. He's up a spot to 24 with boots off.

0: No.
1: John Party number 24 with Boots Off. Now, a real treat for you from his 1999 album of cover songs titled Under the Influence. This is Alan Jackson with Margaritaville, of course, featuring Jimmy Buffett.

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12: NBC News Radio, I'm Lisa Taylor. More than 40,000 people remain under mandatory evacuation orders in Southern California this morning as officials say a chemical tank is in danger of exploding. Crews doused the tank with water overnight in an attempt to keep the temperature inside cool enough to stop it from blowing up. Orange County Fire Authority Division Chief Craig Covey says he was told if the tank fails, it could result in the largest hazmat situation in California history. One person is dead and dozens are injured, many of them firefighters, after an explosion at a New York City shipyard. Crews responded to Staten Island on Friday afternoon on a report of a worker trapped in a fire burning on the shipping docks. The city fire commissioner says the explosion happened shortly after crews arrived and caused serious injuries to 34 firefighters and EMS first responders. One fire marshal is in critical condition. Another firefighter is listed in serious condition. One civilian was killed. It's not clear if it was the trapped worker. Lisa Taylor, NBC News Radio.
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0: all country, and she knows it. That is Luke Bryan moving up a space to 23 here on the Crook and Chase Countdown. Hey, by the way, Luke was spotted cutting up with Jelly Roll at Lady Wilson's wedding a couple of weekends ago. Boy, it was a big star-studded event.
1: Oh, really? Listen, best moment, though, all-time best moment, Charlie, her dad, Lainey's dad, being there to walk her down the aisle. Mm-hmm. Because, as she told everybody back in 2022, he was in the hospital for a couple of months, going through numerous surgeries related to diabetes and a stroke. But Dad Brian made a miraculous recovery, escorted her down the aisle to her groom.
0: Oh, and so you can understand just how much it meant for Lainey to have him there. But the reason that walk down the aisle was extra emotional had to do with the song that they chose. It was a track from Lainey's debut album dedicated to her daddy called Those Boots. It's a personal favorite of mine as well. I think the song that impacted me most was Those Boots.
2: Okay.
0: About your dad.
2: Oh, yep.
0: You say a lot there.
2: Yeah.
0: You really say so much in that particular song. And I guess it impacted me the most because I'm probably his age.
2: Yep.
0: You know?
2: Yep.
0: And I'm just curious, what did the song do for you? And what did it do for your dad?
2: So the entire song kind of came from this story of when I was a little girl. So we lived in this uninsulated house in Baskin on 40 acres. And instead of building onto the house, my parents cut the side out of a portable building and stuck it onto the side of the house. And that's what me and my sister lived in. So we would just kind of like run into the house. Well, every morning when my daddy was getting ready for work, he would say, Lainey, come in here. And I would run from the portable building into the house. And I would help him pull his pants leg down over his boots. That was kind of like my job for the day. And it made me feel special. I mean, it made me feel like I was really doing something. And I'll never forget the way that made me feel. And I would think about that memory, like, throughout, you know, my adult years and stuff. And I was just telling them about it. And we decided to write this song. And it's going to take a very special man to fill the boots of my daddy, because he's a good one. We're lucky to have him.

0: is all about her dad, Brian. Lainey Wilson from her Bell Bottom Country album, Those Boots.
1: Next up, Low Cash. Their song is Wrong Hearts, and it's up a spot to land at 22 on the Crook and Chase Countdown.

0: John Morgan, number 21 on the countdown with Kid Myself. All right, coming up, a slick new song from Miranda Lambert. And Justin Moore marks Memorial Day with a sincere musical salute to our fallen heroes.
1: And fortunately, God blessed me with the idea and the lyrics.
0: Hey, Crick and Chase here. 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
10: Kind of feels like a holiday. Oh, it is. This week's Pure American Country. I'm Bill Cody. We're coming up on Memorial Day weekend, the unofficial start of summertime, and I'll feature summertime hits from Kenny Chesney and Alan Jackson, and we'll honor our fallen heroes with songs from Trace Adkins, Tim McGraw, and more. And then I'll shine a spotlight on 2003. That's this weekend's Memorial Day show, Pure American Country. Sunday morning, 10 o'clock, on the radio home of the Grand Ole Opry.
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0: South of Sanity, Zach Top at number 20 on our countdown. You know, for most of us, it's difficult to wrap our heads around the ultimate sacrifices of the men and women and their families as well when it comes to them serving our country. I mean, just to imagine all they've seen and done to defend and protect our freedoms.
1: Well, you know something? Mm-hmm. Appreciating that is a priority for Justin Moore. Always has been. He salutes our heroes and veterans at every single concert he does, which inspired him to write one of his most important songs ever.
2: Thank you for championing the cause, I think is the phrase I want to use, for the ones that didn't make it back home.
1: Yes, sir.
2: What prompted that?
3: Well, we had a song out years ago that was special to us called If Heaven Wasn't So Far Away, as you guys know. Mm-hmm. And that was like 6-7 years ago or whatever. And a big song for us, you know, a hit song, which is always fun and it's good for your career. But that song was really special because I got to travel the country and outside of and hear from real people how it genuinely affected their lives, impacted their lives in a positive way. And I always talk about that thing every time we introduce that song in concert, all the while talking about our military servicemen and women as well. You know, I had a grandfather who retired Navy and another who was in the Air Force, and they always instilled in me how important that daily sacrifice was. And it's something I've tried to impress upon my kids. And it's at the end of introducing heaven, I always talk about all this stuff and say, here's to the ones that didn't make it back home. And fortunately, God blessed me with the idea and the lyrics and melody, and we recorded it.
1: And we appreciate it so much because I think a lot of people, and it's not putting anybody down, but I think a lot of people don't think about it enough, recognize it enough. And for you to put it out there helps.
3: Yeah, and it goes even beyond our military. You know, all the people, our first responders here, and firefighters, and police officers, nurses, teachers, etc.
1: All who sacrificed their lives for other
3: people. Absolutely.
1: Yes.
3: And so,
1: I love
3: it's
1: that.
3: Kind of an ode to those men and women. So,
2: well, you're a good man.
1: You
2: thanks
1: are.
2: For,
1: you're a stand-up guy.

0: ones that didn't make it back home. Such an important song on this Memorial Day weekend. Thank you, Justin Moore, here on Crook and Chase.
1: Well, you know, each of these four artists are known for doing the same, recognizing the military in their shows and in their music. Hardy, Tim McGraw, Eric Church, and Morgan Wallen together on this one at number 19, MacArthur.

0: 19, MacArthur, sung by Hardy, Tim McGraw, Eric Church, and Morgan Wallen. What you might call a modern-day version of the Highwaymen. Mm-hmm. Remember, Charlie, back in the day, was Johnny Cash, Waylon Jennings, Willie Nelson, and Kris Kristofferson.
1: That was a great 80s collab. Oh, my goodness. Well, Miranda Lambert is going back even further in time, back to the 70s groove for the sound on her brand new song. Now, you may have seen her perform it on the ACM Awards as she won her 20th ACM trophy, making her the most awarded artist in the history of the ACMs. But if you did see the performance, you see how Miranda just seemed to be at ease and enjoying life with her fun little twist of a love song called Crisco. It's brand new from Miranda Lambert on Crook and Chase.

0: Costco.
1: Charlie, you know what they say. Mm. The best ingredient in any recipe is love.
2: Okay.
1: You know, it's made with love. Mm-hmm. Well, now Crisco has been mixed with love thanks to Miranda Lambert, the new love song titled Crisco.
2: All right. Okay, let's take a break, shall we? And return with our buddy Chris Jansen, who continues to sit tall in the saddle with a new song with just the right sound for one of the biggest TV events, despite being told earlier in his career that that song was not good enough. Boy, Chris has plenty to say about that. Next.
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14: Splash and dash rain chances across the mid-state today. I'm WSMP4, first alert meteorologist Darius Max, still looking at those hit or miss downpours right now. And temperatures are currently into the 70s. They'll climb towards the upper 70s to near 80 by this afternoon. I think there is going to be more windows of dry time today than rain, so that's certainly some good news there, but you want to be on guard for a pop-up shower or thunder shower. It'll be very brief and quick moving.
15: 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Number 18.

0: In case you're wondering, the name of the song is Ride, Ride, Ride. George Burge and Luke Bryan at number 18, encouraging all of us to sit tall in the saddle and just hang on.
1: I love the lyrics, stare down the storm and bring on the rain.
0: Yeah.
1: Because that's what Chris Jansen did when a record label executive fairly recently rejected the music on his latest album, Wild Horses. Well, Chris didn't flinch. He took Wild Horses to another label. It's already produced, the big radio hit Me and a Beer, and the title track, Wild Horses, was just featured on the most recent episode of the hit TV show Marshals. So here's how Chris took rejection and turned that into triumph.
0: You have had tremendous success.
2: Thank you.
0: And, of course, along the way, you're going to have your supporters. You're going to have your naysayers as well. So is there anybody in particular on either side of that fence that you are so anxious for them to hear this project?
2: Oh, absolutely. My last record label. Yeah, for sure. Because there's plenty of songs. No, it's okay. Let's just tell the truth. People don't tell the truth on Music Row anymore. I don't understand why. Oh, yeah. The album title, the CEO of the record label said, I don't hear it. And I said, well, man, you got bad ears, I guess.
0: Well, there you go. I hope they hear it.
1: This album that you had put together? Was it Wild Horses or was it another album?
2: I tried to put Wild Horses on my last album.
1: Oh, whoa. Okay.
2: And I don't hear that one. Okay. Yeah. What do you hear? Rap rock? I don't know. What do you hear? Because I don't like making that kind of music. I like making real music for real people because I'm a real guy and you're really not.
1: Good for standing up for yourself.
2: Well, it's true.

0: Chris Jansen with the title track of the album he stood up for, and it is paying off in a big way, Wild Horses.
1: All right. Next up, Ella Langley. Boy, was she shining at the ACM Awards. My goodness. And that same light is bright on our countdown as Ella and Morgan Wallen have this week's fastest rising song. Once again, up 5 spaces to 17, I Can't Love You Anymore.

0: I Can't Love You Anymore, Ella Langley and Morgan Wallen, moving up 5 spaces to number 17. And now to one of the most meaningful songs that Tim McGraw has ever written. Now, years ago, he was reading an article about how our soldiers often keep letters in their pockets to be delivered to their families only if they ended up dying in action. Mm-hmm. Well, Tim was so moved about the ripple effects of our fallen soldiers to the family and friends. Well, he called his friends, the Warren Brothers, and they finished the song in time for Tim to debut it on the 2007 ACM Awards to a standing ovation.
1: All right, now you know the backstory. Focus on those important lyrics in this Tim McGraw song from 2007 if you're reading this.

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0: NBC News Radio, I'm Lisa Carton. More than 40,000 people remain under mandatory evacuation orders in Southern California this morning, as officials say a chemical tank is in danger of exploding. Here's more from Lisa Taylor.
16: Crews douse the tank with water overnight in an attempt to keep the temperature inside cool enough to stop it from blowing up or cracking and leaking and sending toxic material into the community. Authorities fear those two options could be the only outcome for the unstable tank at GKN Aerospace in Garden Grove. That's why they've ordered the evacuation of parts of five cities in the area. But if the tank fails, it could result in the largest hazmat situation in California history.
0: One person is dead and dozens are injured, many of them firefighters, after an explosion at a New York City shipyard. Crews responded to Staten Island Friday afternoon on a report of a worker trapped in a fire burning on the shipping docks. One fire marshal is listed in critical condition. Lisa Carton, NBC News Radio.
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18: Oh, and now, back to Crook and Chase.
19: Number 16.
18: Number 16.

0: ain't coming back. Morgan Wallen featuring Post Malone. They slide back a couple of spaces to number 16.
1: Also making a move back one space to 15, it's Vincent Mason. This is Wish You Well on Crook and Chase.

0: American still a soldier, a commitment that never fades. He made the point right there. And you know, Trace has made his own commitment to those soldiers since 2010. Charlie, I did not know it had been this long, but Trace has been a spokesperson these past 16 years and an advocate for the Wounded Warrior Project. And this is an organization that offers numerous programs and services to help disabled veterans and also their families.
1: Thank you, Trace Atkins. Great work. Hey, our countdown continues now with Kane Brown. He's next with the number 14 song, Up a Space with Woman.

0: We go back with Snap Back, Summertime Vibes from Old Dominion. That's on their 2016 debut album, which is now 3 times platinum.
1: All right, gang, time for a quick break. Stay with us on Crook and Chase as barbecue season gets underway this Memorial Day weekend. Eddie Montgomery is all fired up.
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10: 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Oh, it is. This week's Pure American Country. I'm Bill Cody. We're coming up on Memorial Day weekend, the unofficial start of summertime. And I'll feature summertime hits from Kenny Chesney and Alan Jackson. And we'll honor our fallen heroes with songs from Trace Adkins, Tim McGraw, and more. And then I'll shine a spotlight on 2003. That's this weekend's Memorial Day show, Pure American Country. Sunday morning, 10 o'clock on the radio home of the Grand Ole Opry.
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0: Chevy Silverado, Bailey Zimmerman's Haunting Ride, zooming up three spaces to number 13.
1: Now, Charlie, it's amazing how vehicles inspire some of the best songs.
0: Oh, yeah.
1: I mean, they're sad, they're fun, or deeply meaningful, like the one you're about to hear. Now, this one I'm talking about tells a compelling story about a young soldier killed in action, the letter they later found in his 66 Corvette, and how that letter ended up changing the life and perhaps saving the life of the new owner.
0: Now, the story seemed to put a face on soldiers stationed all over the world defending America. The innocence and dreams of a young soldier remained vibrant as 90s country star David Ball sang about riding with Private Malone. This song made its first and lasting impact almost 25 years ago.

0: guest David Ball on Crick and Chase as we remember our country's bravest this Memorial Day weekend.
1: And our countdown continues now with Morgan Wallen, who places emphasis on the freedoms we get to enjoy every day. He's back at number 12 with Don't We on Crick and Chase.

0: I love that line. The boys overseas with the flag on their sleeves. That's Morgan Wallen paying tribute with Don't We, remaining at number 12. And you know something? I have seen Eddie Montgomery with a huge flag embroidered on the back of his jacket. And he often wears those patriotic scarves, Charlie.
1: Sure.
0: He is a lifelong supporter of our military. But this weekend, Eddie has donned his red, white, and blue apron and is surrounded by several grills.
1: Well, this is serious business for Chef Edward, who doesn't rule out much when selecting his menu.
0: Charlie, what was the strangest thing you ate growing up? Because Charlie's from East Tennessee, from the hills of East Tennessee.
2: Turtle.
0: You ate turtle?
2: Mm-hmm. Okay. Oh, yeah, we eat turtle all the time. We have a big turtle cookout up home.
0: Whoa.
2: Next best part, it's all white meat.
3: Have you ever had rattlesnake?
2: Yep.
0: I've had rattlesnake chili.
3: I've had rattlesnake. Alligator.
2: Oh, yeah. Alligator tail.
0: I've had conch soup.
2: Oh, yeah. Conch soup.
3: Mm-hmm. Ever had kangaroo?
2: Kangaroo. Hey, man, you know, when you grow up on a farm and stuff, you know, when you grow up poor, you learn to eat what's there.
0: What is there?
3: I'm with you, brother.
2: My wife's going to get me a new Pit Boss grill. I got a green egg, and I got the companion, and I got the little green egg, too. We do all this grilling at home, man. You know, we got to do this because we love to camp out and fish.
3: Sure.
2: So
3: that's strong. I like that.
2: We had to make a bigger deck, man, so we can get our grills on it. Because it's a fight over who's going to have the best. Hey, man, you know, I cook chicken wings and whatever I'm cooking, it's going to be who's got the best taste.
3: How many grills are going at one time at your place?
2: Oh, gosh. Sometimes there's a few of them. Yeah.
3: So this is like BYOG?
2: Oh, yeah. We have it when we go down to the club where we're at. Oh, we'll pull it up. We got one buddy, man. He'll bring his trailer in, got the green egg on it, and you got all this stuff. He's got one cooker that's longer than this table that you got to pull behind the truck. So,
0: they're serious. They are serious. So let's say you got your buddies over, you've got a bunch of grills going. What are you serving up during that entire day or evening off of all those grills?
2: Like everything he's mentioned, because we'll go on there and we'll order all this wildlife food.
0: Ah, okay.
2: Because you get places now that you can get ostrich. We love ostrich's killer. I mean, that's the best hamburger there is.
3: Where do you buy that?
2: Yeah, I don't want to say that. It's right there with beef. Let me put it that way.
0: It's right up there with beef. Okay.
2: Because I don't want to make. Oh, you can order all online now. There's places that got ostrich farms and that do all your elk farms, all that kind of stuff, any kind of wild meat.

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15: Splash and dash rain chances across the mid-state today. I'm WSMP4, first alert meteorologist Darius Max, still looking at those hit or miss downpours right now. And temperatures are currently into the 70s. They'll climb towards the upper 70s to near 80 by this afternoon. I think there's going to be more windows of dry time today than rain, so that's certainly some good news there, but you want to be on guard for a pop-up shower or thunder shower. It'll be very brief and quick moving.
16: 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When you hear country music on the radio, it's the Crook and Chase Countdown. Number 11.

life and career. I mean, the struggles, the achievements, I mean, everything in between. So if you want to be inspired, join Crook and Chase at CMA Fest, the close-up stage at Fanfare X inside the Music City Center on Friday, June 5th, 3 p.m. Great conversation, but I can tell you something right now. One of Clint's personal highlights was when Merle Haggard approached him about co-writing the song you're about to hear. Now, they each ended up recording it separately, and this is Clint Black's version of Untangling My Mind.

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1: And get this, Ko has just released a new song, Solo, and there are so many great lines about loving someone so much that you'll take just about any kind of pain. Oh, Lord. Ko Wetzel with Hurts Like You.

0: brand new music from Cole Wetzel. That is Hurts Like You. This is the Crook and Chase Countdown. We'll be right back.
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15: NBC News Radio, I'm Lisa Carton. The unofficial start to summer is underway this weekend as millions of Americans get to where they need to go. From planes, trains, to automobiles, travelers are definitely paying attention to higher gas prices this time around, even impacting the ways they're traveling.
16: It's pretty chaotic right now. Fortunately, I booked this like pretty far out before ticket prices went like super high up.
15: TSA says they're fully staffed, but steady lines are reported at many major airports. More than 40,000 people remain under mandatory evacuation orders in Southern California as officials say a chemical tank is in danger of exploding. Crews doused the tank with water overnight in an attempt to keep the temperature inside cool enough to stop it from blowing up, cracking, and leaking, and sending toxic material into the community. Authorities say that if the tank fails, it could result in the largest hazmat situation in California history. Lisa Carton, NBC News Radio.
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0: Don't Tell on Me. Jason Aldean up 2 to number 9 here on Crook and Chase. And we are telling. We've been waiting to share this, and now it's official, my friends. 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
1: Oh, and you know, one of the cruise events that Charlie and I just enjoyed hosting so much is the Heroes Breakfast, saluting veterans and their families on board. And this is one of the songs performed to honor them. The Billy Ray Cyrus classic, Some Gave All.

0: Beautiful Things, Megan Maroney remaining at number 8. Hey, coming up, Lee Bryce with a song that made his bus driver pull off the road. It was that strong. We'll be right back with more of the Crook and Chase Countdown. Hi, gang, it's Crook and Chase here. The first Top Shelf Country Cruise promised big and delivered even bigger. If you were there, you felt the magic. If you weren't, well, we invite you to join the experience. Just know the bar's set, and we never do anything halfway.
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7: Once upon a time, Goldilocks had her leg broken in a crash. 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The second bear she called was small. 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
1: Number seven for another week, Josh Ross with Hate How You Look. And next at number six, it's Luke Combs with his multi-week number one hit, Sleepless in a Hotel Room.

0: turn this truck around. Jordan Davis up a spot to number 5. Now, we all know there are lots of great truck songs in country music like that one, but there's one that hits close to home for many this Memorial Day weekend that actually moved Lee Bryce's bus driver so much he had to literally pull off the road.
1: I played that song when I had a rough cut of it for my bus driver riding down the road at 2 a.m., and he's this redneck from West Virginia, tough guy, listens to like Vern Gosden, never cried to a song a day in his life. We listen to the song, and about that like verse in or the chorus in, the bus starts pulling over, and I look over at him, and he is physically shaken, overwhelmed, crying so hard he couldn't talk to me for about 10 minutes. And I was like, what is wrong? And he said, it just makes me think about my granddaddy. Or somebody else said, it makes me think about my brother or my aunt. I mean, somebody, my best friend, that you've lost, and it's a positive song about reconnecting with them. And it's geared towards military, the guys that, you know, and it's this very special song I was so honored to get.
2: You know what is so amazing about that song? It's that, to me, it's full of a little bit of anger, being angry that it happened, and you're just going to blow the truck out.
1: Right.
2: It's full of just the sorrow, the sadness of it. But then, like you said, it does come around to...
1: It brings you to
2: it. It brings you comfort that you can sit there and reconnect.
1: That's right. That story is the most unbelievable story. Connie Harrington, Jesse Alexander, and Jimmy Urie wrote it. Connie was listening to talk radio, and the interviewer was interviewing a couple. The couple was... They were talking about their son when he was a kid, baby. I want to be a soldier when he was a kid. I want to be a soldier when he was a teenager. I want to be a soldier. When I grew up, turned 18, joined the service, went overseas, and pretty soon after got killed, their only son. So the question, this lady was like, how do you deal? How do you cope with that? How? And the mom just said, you know what? We get in his truck and we drive around and that's where we feel him. And that's when Connie Harrington was like, first of all, as a person, human being, she's the sweetest heart, overwhelmed and inspired. And then that song, I Drive Your Truck. Are you kidding me? Oh, it killed me.

0: That is Lee Brice on this Memorial Day weekend. I drive your truck. Well, coming up, the newest coach on The Voice and a new song from Russell Dickerson. It is Bound for the Countdown. We'll be right back.
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14: Splash and dash rain chances across the mid-state today. I'm WSMP4 First Alert meteorologist Darius Max, still looking at those hit or miss downpours right now. And temperatures are currently into the 70s. They'll climb towards the upper 70s to near 80 by this afternoon. I think there is going to be more windows of dry time today than rain, so that's certainly some good news there. But you want to be on guard for a pop-up shower or thunder shower. It'll be very brief and quick moving. WSM.
0: Hey, it's Lorianne and Charlie up to song number 4, which belongs to the newest coach on The Voice this fall and also the headliner of our Top Shelf Country Cruise. It's Riley Green with Change My Mind.
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0: It's bound for the countdown. It's new. It's now, right here on Crook and Chase.
1: WrestleMania energy is sweeping the nation, and here's one of the reasons why. New from Russell Dickerson, Worth Your Wild.

0: Hey, keep an eye on that one. Worth Your Wild. That is new from Russell Dickerson and Bound for the Countdown.
1: All right, next up, the name announced repeatedly at the recent ACM Awards. Winner of Artist Songwriter, Female Artist, Single, Song, and Musical Event with Riley Green. Oh, my goodness. This is Ella Langley at number 3 with Be Her.

0: Oh, that is my Lorianne Jam of the Week, kicking off the summer season. Small Town Throwdown from Brantley Gilbert, Thomas Rhett, and Justin Moore.
1: My friends, we have a new number one song just minutes away. Boy, you talk about a perfect script. Stay with us for the big reveal on Crook and Chase.
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10: 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Number two.

0: Brunette from Tucker Wetmore, the ACM New Male Artist winner, up one space to reach number two on the Crook and Chase Countdown.
1: Okay, we'll just keep mentioning these awards here because that bumps our ACM Male Artist of the Year and the guy who's also the new Entertainer of the Year all the way to number one. Cody Johnson is tops this week with The Fall.

0: Cody Johnson with his fifth number one hit on Crook and Chase just after winning ACM Entertainer of the Year. Good Lord, this guy is having an amazing week.
1: No kidding. Congratulations, Cody. Hey, next week, another great countdown of hits for you. Plus, we are getting geared up for CMA Fest. Keith Urban and Jordan Davis are preparing for some exciting events, and we're going to be set for a big event of our own, a close-up visit with Clint Black at CMA Fest.
0: A lot of fun going on. Until then, the Crook and Chase Countdown is a production of Jim Owens Entertainment and distributed around the world by Premier Networks. All rights reserved 2026. Executive producers Crook and Chase, associate producer Jennifer Herron. Our engineer is Brian Talbot. I'm Lori Ann Crook.
1: And I'm Charlie Chase. 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Have a great week, everybody. We'll see you next time right here for another Crook and Chase Countdown.
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3: NBC News Radio, I'm Lisa Carton. The U.S. military is reportedly preparing for possible new strikes against Iran. According to multiple sources, the Trump administration is preparing for a fresh round of military strikes, even as talks continue to reach a possible peace deal. CBS News reported no formal decision on strikes had been reached as of Friday. Secretary of State Marco Rubio said Friday that Iran's stockpile of enriched uranium and its efforts to create a tolling system in the Strait of Hormuz are still not acceptable. The family of NASCAR legend Kyle Busch is revealing the cause of his sudden death. According to a family statement, Busch died Thursday from complications of severe pneumonia that developed into sepsis. A medical evaluation concluded the 41-year-old passed away from rapid and overwhelming associated complications. Busch had been scheduled to compete in a pair of races at Charlotte Motor Speedway over Memorial Day weekend. Lisa Carton, NBC News Radio.
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0: Kane Brown on Y'all Access, singing about a woman. It's Kelly Sutton coming to you from Nashville, Tennessee, on the show that gets you inside country music. And today we are breaking down all the action from Sunday's ACM Awards in Vegas. I'm writing down all the winners, the biggest moments from the show, and of course, all of my chats with your favorite artists. Let's get started with the night's big winner, Ella Langley. She swept the ACM Awards, winning all seven trophies she was nominated for.
1: I keep wondering when this is going to feel like real life, and it yet has have done that. I'm just so grateful. I'm so grateful to be here, and I'm so grateful that I get to do what I love to do with the people that I love to do it with.
0: This song won both single and song of the year. The ACM voters were definitely choosing Ella.

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Now, he had back-to-back nights at Lambeau Field in Wisconsin, so he was a little busy. But right now, he's hanging out with us on Y'all Access, singing about days like these. Days.

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3: 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You've got Y'all Access with Kelly Sutton.

0: Russell Dickerson on Y'all Access. It's Kelly Sutton here. And as I've mentioned, I have so many conversations to share with you from our time out in Las Vegas at the ACM Awards. Now, I got a chance to chat with artists and friends on the red carpet before the award show, but I also caught up with people at other events like the ACM Next Wave Country Beach Bash. That happened over at Mandalay Bay. Hudson Westbrook showed up, and he told me what he was loving about the ACM weekend.
1: Alrighty, so I think my favorite part would have to be, well, it's really hot outside. That's kind of like, but I get to wear shorts today, and I'm very excited. We're wearing shorts on stage.
0: What is
1: That's my favorite part about the ACM so far.
0: What's the playlist like when you're playing at a pool?
1: Oh, I think it's like, I think my playlist at the pool is very like Jack Johnson, John Mayer. But today it's going to be Hudson Westbrook, Tucker Wetmore, Vincent Mason, Emily Ann, Tyler Braden, all the people. So it's going to be fun.
0: His latest single is up next. This is Painted You Pretty.

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0: headlined the Beach Bash out in Las Vegas last weekend, and he jumped right into the water with his guitar and waded through the fans. Keith Urban on the show that gets you inside country music, no matter where it's happening. There were so many big moments at the ACMs on Sunday, but a big one was when Tucker Wetmore took the stage for his first ever performance on the show. He did so as a first-time winner as well, taking home the new Male Artist of the Year award.
1: We got through it. I kind of blacked out, honestly, but it was a great time. Me and my guys, any excuse we get to get up on stage and play music, it's a good day.
0: Tucker's mom has been a big part of his journey, including introducing his performance on the ACM stage. You know, backstage, she talked about getting to hobnob with celebrities.
1: I mean, she met Shania Twain.
2: That was pretty big.
1: Presented with her, and so that was pretty cool. I knew that was pretty big for her, but yeah, who else?
2: Miranda, Ella, Lainey. Yes. Yep. I mean, all of TR and Jordan were, you know, at the table with us. It's just all the good ones are just, they've all been embracing him so well too, and it's just nice to see.
0: Here's his latest hit right now on Y'all Access. It's Brunette.

Tucker Wetmore looking for a brunette on Y'all Access. Well, I didn't listen because guess what? I have an incredibly talented blonde artist coming up next. I'm talking about Ashley Cook. She was also out in Las Vegas last weekend to perform at the ACM Next Wave Country Beach Bash. It was at Mandalay Bay on Saturday, and it was so good to see her as usual. I'm loving this song from her. Here's The Hell You Are on Y'all Access.

Ashley Cook on the show that gets you inside country music. You know, one guy that we didn't see at the ACMs in Vegas, Morgan Wallen. I mean, he's been pretty open about the fact that he's not really an award show guy. As for what's next on Morgan's agenda, well, he's back on his Still the Problem tour, May 29th and 30th in Denver. He's pouring a glass of U-Proof whiskey right now on Y'all Access. Yeah.

Kristen Lynch and Jelly Roll on Y'all Access with me, Kelly Sutton. We are looking back on the whirlwind weekend that was the ACM Awards. So one unique thing about the award show, the most nominated artist actually wasn't there. That was Megan Maroney, who picked up a total of 9 nominations. But she had a really good reason for her absence. The award show happened to fall on the same weekend as a wedding that she was the maid of honor in. And that wedding was out of the country, so there was no way to even pop over to Vegas on Sunday night. I'm sure it was hard to miss, but the happiest day of your best friend's life takes priority.

0: Did you see his jacket at the ACM Awards? Zach Topp had on a vintage George Strait denim jacket, and I really loved it.
1: Drummer of mine that played for me a few years ago gave me this. He'd had it for a little while and hadn't worn it much, and so he's like, man, I feel like you'll enjoy this, and I sure have.

0: It's been a second since I've worn it. It's a little warm to be wearing it, but it's worth the suffering, I think.
1: I mean, he's got to be done with it now, right? Zach, feel free to send that over to the studio. I'll put it to good use. You've got y'all access to last weekend's ACM Awards right here. I'm Kelly Sutton, and I have more scoop on the awards and conversations with artists coming up on the show. Jackson Dean is with us now. He's headed down to Gulf Coast Jam in Panama City next weekend. Here he is with Make Me a Liar on Y'all Access. I ain't

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1: He wins Album of the Year.
0: 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We'll be right back.
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11: NBC News Radio, I'm Lisa Carton. Authorities in Southern California are increasingly worried that a large chemical tank south of Los Angeles could either explode or spill thousands of gallons of toxic chemicals. Orange County Fire Authority Commander Craig Covey says attempts to cool the tank to keep it from rupturing aren't working, and they're trying everything they can think of to avoid disaster.
12: Letting this thing just fail and blow up is unacceptable to us.
11: He says they have experts working on out-of-the-box plans. Meanwhile, more than 40,000 people in Garden Grove and 5 other cities are under evacuation orders in case those plans don't work. The U.S. is reportedly preparing for possible new strikes against Iran, even as talks continue to reach a possible peace deal. On Friday, Secretary of State Marco Rubio said Iran's stockpile of enriched uranium and its effort to create a tolling system in the Strait of Hormuz are still not acceptable. Lisa Carton, NBC News Radio.
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0: It's Kelly Sutton coming to you from Nashville, Tennessee, on the show that gets you inside country music. Parker McCollum, another guy looking sharp on the ACM Awards on Sunday night. And how great was his performance with Leanne Womack? They went from presenting together last year to singing together this year, and I absolutely loved it. Later in the evening, Parker went on to win Album of the Year for his self-titled project. Now, Parker took a gamble with that album, recording it in just a week in New York City. But it was a gamble that paid off.
1: Nobody talked about a war. We did not go to New York to make this record to win an award, 100%. I don't ever speak about those things regardless, ever. We had no intention. I wasn't thinking anything into the future. The only thing that I was trying to do in New York was find it again, was love it again, was sing and write and record something that made me go, I want my heroes to hear this.
0: He's on Y'all Access right now with Killing Me.

Parker McCollum on Y'all Access. That's killing me. It's Kelly back in Nashville, and I am having so much fun bringing you all the details from the 61st ACM Awards in Las Vegas. Now, it streamed live on Amazon Prime Video last Sunday, and it's available to watch right now on demand. I have to tell y'all, one of my favorite songs on the radio right now is Miranda Lambert's Crisco. Y'all, disco is making its way back to country music, and I am here for it. Turn this one up loud.

That's Ty Myers taking us to the ends of the earth on Y'all Access. So I gotta interrupt our ACM Awards reminiscing for just a second in order to bring you new Kenny Chesney music. And just when you thought Kenny couldn't break any more records, he just did. His new song, Carry On, is officially the most added song at radio of any he's released so far. And you know how many hits he's had? A lot. For this to be the song that was added by the most radio stations on the day of its release, well, that's pretty special. This song is for anyone who loves the beach, a good drink, or needs a bit of a positive outlook on life. 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

Bailey Zimmerman on Y'all Access with Chevy Silverado. It's Kelly back in Nashville. But one of the events that I went to last week in Las Vegas was a beach bash at the Mandalay Bay Resort. It was co-hosted by Ashley Cook and Dasha, and they did a really great job. I mean, there was this really fun moment on stage when they talked about whether they would be performing that night. And Ashley said, in the words of our friend Kelsey Ballerini, if you throw down, I'm throwing down too.

0: Old Dominion on Y'all Access. Looking for a hotel key? I'm sure Vegas is a place where a lot of hotel keys get lost. Just saying. I'm Kelly Sutton, and that's where I was last weekend, soaking up all the action of the 61st ACM Awards. It was great not only to see both Thomas Rhett and Jordan Davis at the award show, but to see them performing together on stage. They sang their hit duet, Ain't a Bad Life. And they told us it was only the second time they'd ever sang it live together.
1: Me and Jordan have become just really good buddies. And anytime I do award shows, like, it's always fun to do it by yourself, but there's just like this pressure that just gets yanked off of you when you do it with a really good friend, you know? And so a couple weeks ago, me and Jordan, we had a number one song together with this song like 5 or 6 weeks ago, and then literally played it for the first time together in Nashville at Odie's Bar like 3 weeks ago. So this will be the first time we're actually playing the song together. Just a couple guys singing a song, man. I think it's going to be a really cool performance.
0: They sounded so great on that stage, and you're hearing it right now on Y'all Access. Here's Ain't a Bad Life. Didn't

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10: Splash and dash rain chances across the mid-state today. I'm WSMP 4 First Alert meteorologist Darius Max, still looking at those intermittent downpours right now. And temperatures are currently into the 70s. They'll climb towards the upper 70s to near 80 by this afternoon. I think there's going to be more windows of dry time today than rain, so that's certainly some good news there, but you want to be on guard for a pop-up shower or thunder shower. It'll be very brief and quick moving.

0: That song has such a smart hook. It's Josh Ross on Y'all Access with Hate How You Look. It's Kelly here, looking back at the ACM Awards from last Sunday and running down all the great moments. It was a big night for Cody Johnson. He won both Male Artist and Entertainer of the Year. But here's the tea, y'all. He only prepared one speech.
1: And I kind of wasted it on the Male Artist of the Year because I was like, here's everything I prepared. Because I truly believe in my heart, I was like, I'm not going to get Entertainer of the Year, so let it all hang out. Everything I said during Entertainer of the Year speech was completely off the cuff, but what I said about Luke was real. I've watched him sacrifice so much and open so many doors for me. It's a real 100%. It's a respect, for what he's done for me and what he's doing for country music, shifting it back to a point where guys like me exist. I owe a lot to Luke, and he's a great friend, great mentor.
0: We'll have more with Cody in a few minutes, but for now, let's play the song he performed live on the Prime Video broadcast. Here's his cover of Traveling Soul.

0: your newly crowned Entertainer of the Year, Cody Johnson, on Y'all Access. And did you hear the way that he shouted out his fellow nominee, Luke Combs, in his acceptance speech?
1: There's a man that was up for this award that I've personally watched devote his life to country music. And I was there the night in Australia when his wife gave birth to one of their sons. And I watched the anguish, and I watched the defeat on his face for not being there, because he was across the world playing music in a sold-out arena. The next night, right after it, I watched him get on stage and absolutely murder the stage and go on stage and play country music and preach the message of country music to a bunch of Australians across the world. So tonight, I want to dedicate my first Entertainer of the Year award to my buddy Luke Combs. I love you, brother. Thank you.
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11: NBC News Radio, I'm Lisa Carton. The U.S. and Iran may be inching closer to a deal to end the ongoing conflict. That's according to public statements today from high-ranking officials for both countries. Secretary of State Marco Rubio told reporters in India today that there may be news later today about Iran without giving any specifics. Meanwhile, President Trump was expected to hold an afternoon conference call with Middle Eastern leaders to discuss the situation in Iran. A potential deal would come after a shaky 2-month ceasefire and weeks of negotiations between the two countries. A toxic chemical disaster continues to brew in Southern California. Here's Jason Nathanson.
12: The plan to try and cool a tank of toxic chemicals in Orange County before it explodes isn't working, and officials are scrambling.
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11: 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Lisa Carton, NBC News Radio.
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0: This is Y'all Access with Kelly Sutton. Amen.

0: Tyler Hubbard on Y'all Access, getting us to do a little dancing in the country. It's Kelly Sutton in Nashville, bringing you more scoop and exclusive conversations from the ACM Awards. You know, Blake Shelton has taken the ACM stage many times in his career, but this time he honored two country music greats with his performance. He sang The Gambler by Kenny Rogers as a tribute to Kenny, who passed away in 2020, but also as a tribute to the late songwriter Don Schlitz, who wrote that iconic song.
1: I just feel extra honored to do that particular one. You know, I met Don one time. What a, not just a talent, but a, what a contributor to country music and the, some of the big, I mean, The Gambler, and he a co-writer on Forever and Ever, Amen.
0: If You Say Nothing at All.
1: If You Say Nothing at All. I mean, these songs are like peaks in country music, you know, and there he, there's his name is, you know, so just had a, such an impact, you know.
0: Now, I don't know if you're aware of this, but Blake Shelton is the reason the ACMs moved back to Las Vegas. I mean, I don't know if the ACM committee is aware of that either, but that's Blake's story, and he's sticking to it.
1: I'm so glad. I feel like it, they came to me. Like, I'm that big of a deal now. It's like, you know, they knew it would be tough for me to get from Las Vegas to whatever location, Frisco, Texas, Nashville. Oh, so I thought that was nice of them.
0: By the way, Blake's wife, Gwen Stefani, is playing the Sphere right now in Vegas with her band, No Doubt. Blake hasn't seen the show yet, but he promised me he was going to get there soon.

0: Blake Shelton on Y'all Access with me, Kelly Sutton. So Riley Green's character was killed off the TV show Marshals, right? But he definitely loved the experience.
1: Well, acting was something that I didn't know if I could do. You know, it was my first time really doing it other than music videos and commercials. So, you know, I went into it hoping I would do well and ready for a lot of criticism, because I feel like when you're somebody else and you go into a different world, people are kind of ready to tear you apart. And it's been great. I mean, I thought it went well, and I learned a ton from it. I think the next thing I do will be, you know, a little bit easier for me. And I really enjoyed having a challenge at this point in my career. You know, that was something that really, I got nervous for that, and it felt kind of good.
0: Riley told me he's been reading for some more parts and has another project that's about to start filming. He's not quitting his day job, though. I mean, unless someone changes his mind.

The band Perry on Y'all Access. That's Psychological. Well, the ACM Awards were a little later than usual this year, and it feels like they just let us right into summer. Cole Swindell is kicking off the good times of summer next weekend by heading to St. Petersburg, Florida to play the post-game concert after the Rays take on the Los Angeles Angels. Nothing says summer like baseball and country music, of course. Cole's on Y'all Access now. Here's She Had Me at Heads Carolina.

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0: 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We'll be right back.
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0: That's the country supergroup Hardy, Tim McGraw, Eric Church, and Morgan Wallen with MacArthur. You've got y'all access. And speaking of powerful things, Dan and Shay used their opportunity to perform at the ACM Awards to not only showcase their latest song, Say So, but to really drive home the message of the song. Now, if you haven't heard it, the song covers the topic of mental illness. And Dan and Shay say at this point in their career, they like being able to send a positive message with their music.
1: A little bit of a heavier concept than what we usually do. We're like the wedding song guys. And we were just like, I don't know if this song should be a Dan and Shay song, but we should at least, we owe it to ourselves. We owe it to Ben to see it through to the finish line. And we did. Got home that day. And sorry, this is a long answer, but got home that day and I played the demo for my wife, Abby. And she was like, man, what an incredible song. Like, you guys have to put that out. I was like, is it like too serious? It's the end. And she's like, no, it has to come out. She's like, it's beautiful that you guys would do that for Ben on his birthday. And we didn't know it was his birthday. That day would have been his 50th birthday. And
0: I pulled
1: up my Facebook and it was like, would you like to wish Ben a happy birthday? It was just, and that to me was more than coincidence. Absolutely. We knew the song had to be in the world. So I don't know. We've gotten to do a lot of cool stuff in our career, but to get to use the platform to do some good in the world, that's what makes this song a success. Hopefully it's a big hit, whatnot. But if it helps one person, if it saves one life, it was worth it.
0: You're hearing that song on Y'all Access. Here's Say So.

Justin Moore and Priscilla Block on Y'all Access. That's you, me, and whiskey. It's Kelly in Nashville. And speaking of great collaborations, let's roll out another one, shall we? All in favor, say amen.

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9: 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From the Springer Mountain Farms Weather Center, here's your first alert forecast.
10: We've been dealing with a few spotty showers and even some thunder showers out there this evening. I'm WSMB4 First Alert meteorologist Darius Mack. Most of the area is dry, but we're dealing with mostly cloudy skies. Temperatures currently in the 70s and the low 80s will fall into the 60s later tonight.

0: You've got y'all access to the ACM Awards with me, Kelly Sutton. Now, we could tell early on it was going to be a big night for Ella, but I don't think anyone imagined that she would sweep every category she was nominated in. Not even Ella.
1: I keep wondering when this is going to feel like real life, and it yet has have done that. I'm just so grateful. I'm so grateful to be here, and I'm so grateful that I get to do what I love to do with the people that I love to do it with.
0: She gave us a reimagined version of this song from her Dandelion album. This is Be Her.

0: is a mix of my country western instruments that I love so much, the hillbilly sounds, the banjo, the fiddle, but then there's the rock guitars, there's the southwest sounds, or there's a lot of harmonies that you might have heard with the Bee Gees or the Carpenters. So it's really a story of many chapters.
1: I loved her fashion choices at the ACM Awards. Her being the host in Vegas just made sense. She was home.

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0: 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Production assistants from Grace Linehan, Jonathan Schaefer, and Carson. 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

0: Mark Wills is stepping into the circle tonight as part of the 5,238th Saturday night broadcast of the world-famous WSM Grand Ole Opry. And welcome into the Opry warm-up show presented by Jeff Roberts and Associates. Hi there, I'm Zach Bennett. I'll be hanging out with you for the next couple of hours, counting you down to when the curtain goes up on an American tradition, the Grand Ole Opry, live on stage from Nashville, Tennessee, and live on the radio right here on 650 AM WSM, just like it has been for more than 100 years now. Over the next couple of hours, I'm going to give you music from all those artists who are planning to step into the circle tonight. We'll also circle back to, pardon the pun, to this earlier this week with some live performances from the Opry stage. Hunter Girl was with us on Tuesday night at our Salute the Troops show. We'll hear from her in just a minute. We also like to play the legends, those Opry stars who've given us so many memories over 100 years. And this next guy, I'm just going to let him introduce himself.
1: Hello, I'm Johnny Cash.

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0: Thank you guys for having me.
1: Hunter Girl was part of our Salute the Troops show this past Tuesday night, which, of course, fell right in between Armed Forces Day, which was last Saturday, and Memorial Day weekend this weekend. Always love doing that Salute the Troops show. I think we're going to do another one in November around Veterans Day, so be looking forward to that. You can learn more at Opry.com. I don't think it's been announced officially yet, but we typically do two a year. I'm Zach Bennett. It is the Opry warm-up show. Last night at the Franklin Theater, John Walmsley took the stage, did a full show. You may remember him from the Waltons. Well, he's a pretty darn good musician, too. And he's with us tonight on the Grand Ole Opry. John Walmsley, good day to have the blues.

0: That's John Walmsley. A good day to have the blues is on WSM, the radio home of the Grand Ole Opry. You're on the Opry Warm-Up Show, presented by Jeff Robertson Associates. I'm Zach Bennett. I'm headed outside here in just a minute. I get to host our first Opry 100 Summer Concert Series show of the year. We do an outdoor show before the Opry every Friday and Saturday night between Memorial Day weekend and Labor Day weekend. And it's always so much fun to just get out there and hear some live music. And when the weather's not too bad, like it is now this weekend, it's a little muggy, but it's not super hot yet. We want to invite you to come out any Friday and Saturday night. It's absolutely free. Right outside the Grand Ole Opry House. Just bring your lawn chair if you want. We got some benches you can sit out there as well. And you don't need a ticket to attend. We just hope you show up and support these young artists as they play the stage outside the Grand Ole Opry. And many of them, they have dreams of playing inside the Grand Ole Opry. Zach Hart's going to be out there tonight. So from one Zach to another, I get to introduce him here in just a few minutes on the Opry Plaza stage. So join us next weekend, Friday and Saturday night. 5:30 is usually around the time we kick these things off. And it's right outside the WSM studios right here on the Grand Ole Opry Plaza. Inside the Opry House tonight, though, we have the 5,238th Saturday Night Grand Ole Opry in store. Mark Will's going to kick things off. Connie Smith is here tonight. Zach John King is making his Grand Ole Opry debut. Then you'll hear from John Walmsley. After intermission, John Connolly is here, Peyton Porter, Ricky Skaggs, and we might even have a surprise up our sleeves tonight. You never quite know with a Grand Ole Opry. All you got to do is listen and you'll find out. It starts at 7 right here on WSM.
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Ricky Skaggs was with us last night on the Friday night Grand Ole Opry. He played some of his big country hits. He promised tonight on the Grand Ole Opry he was going to play his big bluegrass hits. So you'll probably hear Uncle Penn at some point when Ricky Skaggs takes the Opry stage tonight. And by the way, it's Ricky Skaggs' Opry anniversary last week, so we're a little bit behind, but we're going to celebrate him tonight on Opry Star Spotlight. So you get Ricky Skaggs to close the Opry, and then right into Opry Star Spotlight. And you'll hear a whole lot more Ricky Skaggs tonight. So make sure you're tuned in to WSM all night long. Heavy on to Ricky this week. I'm Zach Bennett. It's the Opry warm-up show. This fella's not here tonight, but he will be here Thursday night with Paul Franklin, Vince Gill. Here's Vince doing Cinderella on the Opry warm-up show.

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Here's another artist getting ready to perform on tonight's Grand Ole Opry.

one of the great voices in country music history, Connie Smith, burning a hole in my mind. She's been a member of our Opry family for over 60 years now, going on 61 this summer. I'm Zach Bennett. It is the Opry Warm-Up Show. We're presented by Jeff Robertson Associates and counting it down to 7 o'clock and the start of tonight's Grand Ole Opry. We have a debut tonight, Mr. Zach John King. I think he was actually supposed to make his debut back in January, if I recall, on the night of the ice storm. And, of course, that show was canceled for In the Opry House, and we moved it over here to the WSM studio, had a live show with Rhonda Vincent and Chris Gruggs with Zach John King. Could not be a part of that, so we rescheduled, and now tonight he gets to make his Grand Ole Opry debut. Here's Zach John King now, and Lose You on the Opry Warm-Up Show.

0: Zach John King and Lose You. He's making his Opry debut later tonight here on WSM Radio. I'm Zach Bennett. 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
1: 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From the Springer Mountain Farms Weather Center, here's your first alert forecast.
6: We've been dealing with a few spotty showers and even some thunder showers out there this evening. I'm WSMB4 First Alert Meteorologist Darius Mack. Most of the area is dry, but we're dealing with mostly cloudy skies. Temperatures currently in the 70s and the low 80s will fall into the 60s later tonight.
1: 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Here's another WSM artist about to play the Grand Ole Opry.

He's a Grand Ole Opry star. He's John Conley, and he's with us tonight on the Grand Ole Opry. And so is Miss Peyton Porter, a wonderful young singer-songwriter. This song is called Therapy, and it's on WSN.

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1: This is a new one. It's one of the most important songs I've ever written, and I'm going to dedicate it to my daddy tonight. So this is Boots on the Ground.

from Tuesday night at the Grand Ole Opry, part of our Salute the Troops show. That's Lauren Elena on WSN, the radio home of the Grand Ole Opry. I'm Zach Bennett. So glad you could join us tonight on the WSM Opry warm-up show presented by Jeff Robertson Associates, counting you down to another big Opry kicking off at 7 p.m. Here's Patti Loveless now. Hurt Me Bad in a Real Good Way. 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

0: Susie Boggess, one of the newest members of the Grand Ole Opry. WSM Radio. I'm Zach Bennett. We are counting you down to 7 o'clock and the start of the 5,238th Saturday Night Grand Ole Opry. Waiting in the wings, ready to entertain you, Mark Wills, Connie Smith, Zach John King, John Walmsley, John Conley, Peyton Porter, and Ricky Skaggs. And it's the Opry. You never know what we have up our sleeve. We might even have a surprise artist tonight. Wonder who that could be. It all happens live, beginning at 7 o'clock on WSM.
1: 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Oh, it is. This week's Pure American Country. I'm Bill Cody. 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And I'll feature summertime hits from Kenny Chesney and Alan Jackson. 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
10: NBC News Radio, I'm Rob Martier. President Trump says an agreement with Iran has been largely negotiated. In a post on Truth Social, Trump said the final details of the deal are being discussed and that the agreement will allow the Strait of Hormuz to be opened. NASCAR legend Kyle Busch died from complications of severe pneumonia that developed into sepsis. The Busch family issued a statement citing a medical evaluation that concluded the 41-year-old passed away from rapid and overwhelming associated complications. Hyundai Motors is recalling over 400,000 vehicles in the U.S. The National Highway Traffic Safety Administration said Friday the recall is over a software error that may cause an unexpected application of brakes. The recall covers certain 2025 to 2026 model Santa Cruz, Tucson Hybrid, and Tucson Plug Hybrid electric vehicles. Rob Martier, NBC News Radio.
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Mark Wills, and he's stepping into the circle tonight on the 5,238th Saturday Night Grand Ole Opry, live here from Nashville, Tennessee on WSM. It's hour two of the Opry warm-up show. I'm Zach Bennett, counting it down to when that curtain goes up at 7 o'clock, and between now and then, I'll give you music from all the artists who are going to step into our circle tonight, including Mark Wills, who you just heard. Plus, we've got some music from this past week at the Grand Ole Opry. Actually, one coming up happened a little less than 24 hours ago. May Estes from last night's Opry on the way in a few. We also like to play the legends, those Opry members who've given us so many memories over 100 years. And that includes people like the great Dottie West on WSM. Somebody

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1: Just last night on our Grand Ole Opry stage with her latest single called Pedal Steel, that was Mae Estes here on WSM Radio. I'm Zach Bennett, counting you down to 7 o'clock at the start of tonight's Grand Ole Opry, where we'll welcome John Walmsley to the Opry stage. He was a child actor back in the day on The Waltons. Well, he's been a musician ever since then, a pretty darn good one. He's made a career out of it the last 3 decades or so, and tonight he's going to play the Grand Ole Opry. John Walmsley doing a song you might recognize called The Thrill Is Gone. WSM.

0: is gone. You knew this. WSM Radio got you down to 7 o'clock in the start of tonight's Grand Ole Opry. I'm Zach Bennett. It's the Opry Warm-Up Show presented by Jeff Robertson Associates. Coming up on the Opry tonight, Mark Wills is here. Connie Smith, the Opry debut of one Zach John King. Then John Walmsley, John Conley, Peyton Porter, Ricky Skaggs, and might even have a surprise up our sleeve. You never quite know at the Grand Ole Opry. You got to listen to find out. It all starts at 7 o'clock.
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That's Ricky Skaggs. He graced the Opry Circle last night to close our show, and he'll do it again tonight, promising to play a bunch of his bluegrass hits tonight on the Grand Ole Opry. And then as soon as the Opry's over, it's our post show we do every week called Opry Star Spotlight, where I focus in on one Opry member and just play a ton of their music over the course of about an hour or so. Well, tonight, Ricky Skaggs is our spotlight artist because he celebrated an Opry anniversary about a week ago, and we're a little bit behind, but we're catching up on the April and May events, and so we're going to play a lot of Ricky Skaggs tonight on Opry Star Spotlight right after he gets off the stage, so hope you'll join us for that. I'm Zach Bennett. It's the Opry Warm-Up Show on WSM. This is the late, great Johnny Paycheck.

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Grand Ole Opry star for over 60 years is Miss Connie Smith, Country Music Hall of Famer, and making his Opry debut tonight into that circle for the very first time is Zach John King. This song's called Get to Drinkin', and you're hearing it right now on the Opry Warm-Up Show on WS.

0: Zach John King, a delayed Opry debut tonight. He was supposed to make his Opry debut back in January, and unfortunately for him, it was the night of the ice storm when we had to cancel the show inside the Opry house and make it a radio-only show that we did here from the Acuff house. So we rescheduled Zach John King to have a proper Opry debut, and tonight is the night that he gets to do that. It'll happen in the first half of our show right here on WSM Radio. I'm Zach Bennett. Glad you joined us tonight on WSM. We are not too far away from the Grand Ole Opry. That curtain goes up at 7 o'clock.
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9: We've been dealing with some splash and dash showers and even some thunder showers out there, not lasting too long though. I'm WSMB4 First Alert Meteorologist Sirius Mack. Temperatures are currently into the upper 70s to low 80s, but then we're expecting those numbers to fall back down into the 60s. Mostly cloudy skies, and the shower activity should taper off as you go deeper into the evening and overnight time window. More rain chances around on Sunday, not a total washout.
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Conway, only in it for the love on WSM Radio. John's with us tonight, and right after he wraps up, we'll welcome Peyton Porter back to the Opry stage. Here's Peyton now with Someone's Love Song. 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

0: As we set the stage for tonight's show, we rewind now to an iconic performance from last night's Grand Ole Opry on the Opry Warm-Up Show.
1: Well, they are set up and ready to go, everybody. Multi-platinum rock band with a soulful New Orleans-rooted sound. They are hitting major venues this summer, including Madison Square Garden and TD Garden. They're touring nationwide with Opry friends, the Red Clay Strays. They've got new singles out called Heart Stop and Razor Blades and Runaways. The upcoming album, Get It Honest, is coming out July 24th. And tonight, they are making their Grand Ole Opry debut. Ladies and gentlemen, please welcome the Revivalists.

just last night at the Grand Ole Opry. How about that? That was the Revivalists making their Grand Ole Opry debut. They played Harkin Hall a couple nights ago to a sold-out crowd at that brand-new venue up in Madison. And boy, did they light the stage on fire, get a standing ovation here at the Grand Ole Opry as well. I'm Zach Bennett. This young lady's going to be with us on Thursday night, especially.

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1: 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Ladies and gentlemen, the Grand Ole Opry Square Dancers.

make some noise for the Grand Ole Opry Square Dancers, everybody. There we go. How about a hand for Justin Branham on the fiddle here this evening, getting us started. You can make a little noise for the Grand Ole Opry Band this evening as we get started. And because, simply because it is Saturday night and you're at the Grand Ole Opry, feel free to...